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2: 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Bang, horsey. You have to stand on the street. 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

0: In the air tonight, Phil Collins, Sydney's 104.9 Triple M. Dangerous Davey, good morning. I don't know whether you've seen the video yet. You're about to hear it. The Offspring playing Hellfest, one of the biggest metal festivals in the world in France. And they have covered a Taylor Swift song, creating one of the biggest moshes of all time. Here it is, Sydney's Triple M.
1: You guys are going to help us. We're going to make history tonight. We're going to set a world record for the biggest mosh pit ever to Taylor Swift's song, all right?

0: The Offspring love story, live from Hellfest in France a couple of weeks back. Sydney's 104.9 Triple M. Remember we did our Triple M covers as well? Paul Kelly, so many great artists doing Taylor Swift songs. Offspring joining in. She's getting married this weekend too, isn't she? Joanne in Camden, what do you think of that?
1: Oh, I absolutely love The Offspring. They're my favourite band. My only tattoo I've got is dedicated to them. I've got a 31 on my ankle.
0: Yeah, you asked for a 13, but you got a 31.
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0: 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Didn't

0: Love it. Flame Trees, Cold Chisel, heard Metallica and Roxette. 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We're back on board too this year with the Wanda Surf Life Saving Club and the Tradies Sutherland to Surf for 2026, 19th of July. 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

0: 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I mean, we read all your messages. I don't think all of them are directed to us. I mean, the last message I just received this morning was, please leave at the front door as no one is home. Thanks. I don't think that was meant for us. Here at Triple M, we've got Gav in Hornsby. What's up, Gav?
1: Dangerous Dave. How are you, my friend?
0: Mate, I'm doing really well, thank you. How can I help you?
1: Just want to ask a favour. I need a dose of midnight oil, mate. I need something.
0: Midnight oil. Well, nobody plays more midnight oil than Triple M. I bet we get this one off for you. 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
4: 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It's Tim Govers checking your M's, and on the M2 at Balcombe Hills, there's a broken down bus. It's westbound at Windsor Road. The M11 North Connects tunnel, a truck breakdown. It's halfway through northbound with the speed limit down to 40. The M5 slowing citybound through Moorebank. It's taking 27 minutes to get from Preston's to the tunnel. 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
34: Good morning, I'm Matthew Layton. The government's push to toughen the under-16 social media ban has been slowed by an inquiry. The Coalition and Greens argue more scrutiny is needed before Parliament signs off. Communications Minister Annika Wells telling Seven stronger laws are crucial now.
35: It is a craven and tribal decision for Angus Taylor to push this off for 8 weeks to get himself through the week, basically, when 120,000 Australian parents asked the Australian Parliament to act.
34: Police say a 16-year-old boy and a 19-year-old man are being interviewed after a 15-year-old died outside a medical centre in Melbourne's north. The Royal Commission into Anti-Semitism will today hear from Jewish human rights lawyer Sarah Schwartz. She says the response to anti-Semitism must not come at the cost of shutting down people who back Palestine. And Australia is stepping up with $2 million in humanitarian aid as Venezuela faces the messy aftermath of two deadly earthquakes.
36: M Sport.
34: Broncos rookie Tom Duffy is standing firm behind Michael Maguire despite the heat building after seven straight losses. Duffy says the playing group still believes in Madge, backing their premiership-winning coach to steer them through the period. Nick Kyrgios has put a question mark over his future after his Wimbledon campaign ended with a first-round doubles loss. And Belgium has survived a World Cup thriller, sinking Senegal 3-2 with a late extra-time penalty to reach the round of 16.
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34: Mostly sunny today across Sydney, down to 13 tonight. Clear skies again tomorrow. 20 in the city, 19 degrees in the west. 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

0: Hold the line, it's Toto, Lenny Kravitz and Ice House. I got Prince coming up in a minute. It's 104.9 Sydney's Triple M. Wake up with Bo, Ryan, Kat and Woodsy like Jessica and Doonside does each weekday morning.
1: They just make me laugh.
0: Yeah?
1: Mornings are always hard climbing out of bed, but they make it easier. 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

0: 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This was the one that was cancelled even before it was released, but there were some copies that were spread out, and he claims to have a copy. Mate, that is worth a mint.
1: Oh, yeah.
2: Sydney deserves a breakfast show made in Sydney.
1: This is what Sydney deserves.
2: Bo Ryan, Kat and Woodsy.
1: This is
2: on Sydney's Triple M.
1: Triple M.
0: Bo Ryan, Kat and Woodsy for breakfast on Triple M, back live in studio July 13. What's that, Monday week? I've been following them on their socials. Kat's in Albania right now on holidays. That is a wonderful place. We've got Albania.

0: Having a great time. Can't wait for the stories when they get back on deck. Now, recently, Bo revealed the exclusive deal that he made on his wedding day.
1: Hey, speaking of the Women's Day thing, before social media,
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1: 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One of them, you just do.
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1: 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I didn't care.
2: Yeah.
1: But New Idea posted that night, the photos. And they tried to come through on Women's Day and go, well, hang on, we haven't released it.
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1: We haven't, and tried to get out of it. 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
1: 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That's my uncle and that falling off a boat. 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
19: Still filthy about that ref's call on the weekend? 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
1: G'day, Death here, Grim Reaper and Soul Trader. It's the end of the financial year, and you know what that means. The tax man's almost here. But here's the thing. Do not overpay him. Not a cent more. I was overpaying him for years, thousands of years. But I figured out a trick. Henry are the key to it all, because they help me pay less tax. They give me all the tools I need to get more money in my pocket sooner and a team of people to back me, so the tax man can take my money out of my cold, dead hands. Sign up to Henry today and pay less tax.
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0: The band 1927, 104.9 Sydney's Triple M. Jason's in Horsley Park remembering the album Ish from 1927. Number one album in Australia, by the way. What else was on it?
1: Compulsory Hero.
0: Compulsory Hero. Let me find that song. Here it is. You gotta go and be good song. It's a great album, too.
1: Back when I was a teenager.
0: Yeah.
1: Mind you, sort of the old diggers having to go to war.
0: It was a great song. It was a great album. Got discovered on Hey Hey It's Saturday. I did the lead singer of that band, 1927. Jason, thank you for listening to 104.9 Sydney's Triple M, where we have good times and greatest hits all day work with Josh Olek to continue in a moment. Coming up, In Excess, Original Sins. 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
4: 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A crash at Pymble involving a couple of trucks. Monavale Road at Riddles Lane. There are two northbound lanes blocked. A couple of breakdowns when Oatlands on James Rose Drive. It's westbound approaching Pennant Hills Road. Breakdown at Cowan on the M1 northbound near the Pacific Highway. 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
30: Hello there, I'm Matthew Layton. The Coalition is defending a move to send Labor's under-16 social media crackdown to an 8-week Senate inquiry. It says the original ban was rushed and claims the government is embarrassed because kids are still getting around it. Liberal MP Andrew Hastie is brushing off suggestions he's about to pull the pin on Canberra. He's under pressure in the WA seat of Canning with One Nation eyeing a run. Hastie's also had security boosted over family threats. A group who tried to reach Australia by boat has reportedly been removed as authorities zero in on who helped them get here. The vessel arrived in far north Queensland with the Home Affairs Minister warning anyone involved will face the full force of the law. Two men have been arrested and at least one has been charged with people smuggling offences. And Betts is tightening the laces after more than a century in business. The Australian shoe retailer has entered voluntary administration with 20 of its 35 stores to shut as the brand leans harder into online shopping.
31: M. Sport.
30: Stephen Crichton says pulling on the Blues jersey again for Game 3 means plenty. The star centre's also soaking up his first run alongside Mark Ngangani Tuase, saying he feels like they're building a handy connection.
32: I'm truly grateful to share the side, share the edge with him, share this game with him as well. And ever since coming into camp, having our little convos, and he's my roomie as well. So ever since coming into camp, he's been one of the best blokes as well.
30: And England and Belgium are off to the World Cup last 16 after a couple of nervous morning wins.
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30: Mostly sunny today across Sydney, down to 13 tonight. Clear skies again tomorrow. 20 in the city, 19 degrees in the west. 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

0: It is lunchtime, so we thought we'd do a song about cutting your mate's lunch. Jesse's Girl, Sydney's 104.9 Triple M. If that one's about lusting about a lady, though, this song is about what happens after date nights.
1: Actually, it was a series of sexual encounters with my significant other. She's good, man. She's good. She convinced me that I was her first, but I beg to differ.

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0: Ah, cracking day in Sydney on Triple M. 22 degrees, blue skies on the northern beaches where Cherie's currently diving into a kiddie pool of $100 notes after getting this call on Friday.
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Triple M playing our stuff. That's great, because we don't want our music in the rock ghetto. You know, we want it on the radio.

0: The Monkees for the 21st century. That's Smash Mouth, I'm a Believer. Sydney's good times and greatest hits. 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
0: I will say Bo's been in the media for a long time, so it makes sense that people will recognise him from time to time, but occasionally, that experience can be humbling for him.
3: I've been spending the last few days with my gorgeous wife, Cara, in the city. So yeah. I'm bouncing around, and then this guy, just random guy, looked like a lively character, tat on the neck, on the other side, a couple of hands. He goes, "Hey, man, how are you? Can I get a photo?" I said, "Oh, great. Yeah, sure, mate."
4: Finally.
3: Get a photo with him and say, "You been well, mate?" "Yep, no, I've been good." It's lightly raining. You know, like I said, got to keep moving, mate. You know, no worries. No drama, yes. "No worries. Thanks for that, Shervo." Shervo?
5: He thought Bo Ryan was Matt Shervington.
3: Shervo?
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3: I'll take Shervo, put it that way. 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
0: That's one of their positive conversations that they've had, but occasionally there's a bit of tension in the studio with Bo, Kat and Woodsy. 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

0: Ah, one of the creepiest songs the Police ever wrote. Some say they're still watching you to this day. This is Sydney's 104.9 Triple M, your home for good times, the greatest hits. Coming from Eagle Eye Cherry soon. Roland Giff will show off his falsetto skills with the Fine Young Cannibals. 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
3: 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Summer Hill wires are down, two westbound lanes are closed, Parramatta Road between Liverpool Road and Sloan Street, Roselands are broken down semi-southbound King George's Road approaching Canaries Road. Nominations are now open for the 2027 Australian of the Year Awards. 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
30: What's going on in Sydney? 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
31: Hello there, I'm Matthew Layton. The Albanese government is heading into the winter break with a couple of big bills stuck in traffic. Social media changes are delayed while gambling ad reforms are also hitting resistance. Communications Minister Annika Wells telling Seven platforms are dodging accountability.
32: It's inexplicable why Angus Taylor and the Coalition would seek to stall progress on this bill, allow under-16s to stay online for 8 more weeks, deny the eSafety Commissioner what she has asked parliamentarians to give her.
31: About a dozen men believed to be Chinese nationals have been moved off Australian shores after arriving by boat in far north Queensland. Authorities have charged a 34-year-old Taiwanese man over the alleged operation. One Nation is now polling ahead of both major parties in Victoria for the first time. And a couple's sky-high proposal has ended with handcuffs after two people were arrested for allegedly climbing the Empire State Building's antenna in New York.
33: M Sport.
31: Broncos big man Ben Takura is swapping scrums for shoulder pads after being released from his contract to chase an NFL shot. The 205-centimetre prop had been on leave from Brisbane since April, attending a six-week training camp in the US. He'll now pursue an opportunity in Arizona. At the World Cup, the United States beat Bosnia and Herzegovina 2-0 to book a spot in the last 16. And Nick Kyrgios says he tried to savour the moment late in his Wimbledon doubles loss as doubts grow over his tennis future.
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31: Mostly sunny today across Sydney, down to 13 tonight. Clear skies again tomorrow, 20 in the city, 19 degrees in the west. 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
1: 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Bo's wife, dictator.
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0: Good times and greatest hits. We are still coming down from giving away Triple M's $50,000 Narrabee Workday to Cherie in Newport. But I assume you're celebrating with a few purchases, hey?
1: My daughter is, that's for sure.
0: What's she wanting?
1: I'm like, hold up, girl. Well, I did promise her, you know, something lovely for her 21st birthday that's coming up at Christmas. So we're yet to discuss that. I'm going to be very sensible. Life and stuff and things.
0: That's so smart, honestly. Mate, congratulations from all of us here at the M's. And if you want some of that cash for yourself, all we'll say is stick around at Triple M's.

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1: Triple M.
0: Yeah, sometimes you laugh with Bo Ryan, Kat and Woodsy, and some days you laugh at Bo Ryan, Kat and Woodsy. 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
31: Good afternoon, I'm Matthew Layton. The Liberals are trying to stop the One Nation slide turning into a full-blown avalanche. Opposition leader Angus Taylor is planning a cross-country pitch over the winter break. WA frontbencher Andrew Hastie promises to fight One Nation and recontest his seat. The Communications Minister has introduced legislation to put wagering companies on a shorter leash, with new limits for broadcasts and bans across jerseys and stadiums. Two men are facing court over an alleged people-smuggling plot after a boatload of asylum seekers was intercepted. The group reportedly landed near Weipa in far north Queensland. The government says the group has been removed from Australia. The retail crunch has hit another household name. Perth-founded shoe chain Betts has gone into voluntary administration after 134 years, announcing 20 stores will close as it moves closer to an online-only model. And the Oxford English Dictionary has given Aussie slang the big tick, adding 17 phrases, including yeah, nah.
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31: The Blues build-up has taken a fresh wobble, with Ethan Strange rolling his ankle and leaving New South Wales sweating on his fitness. The mishap came at Cbus Super Stadium on the Gold Coast, with officials ready to seek NRL approval for outside squad cover if needed. The Broncos have cleared the runway for Ben Takura's American football dream. The 22-year-old prop has been released from his NRL deal and is off to Arizona, chasing a possible shot with an NFL franchise. And USA is into the FIFA World Cup round of 16.
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31: Mostly sunny today across Sydney, down to 13 tonight. Clear skies again tomorrow, 20 in the city, 19 degrees in the west. Bo Ryan, Cat and Woodsy for breakfast. 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
2: It is Thrust Thursday. Little thrust in honour of Lou and Judge. Louisa, over in Thailand right now, a cocktail in one hand, plenty of massages, I'm sure. Judge, off on paternity leave, or it's just nappies and no sleep, but they will be back for you shortly. What we are going to do today, hit up some of the best bits already from this year, and up inside the hour, the crazy thing a guy in the office said to Judge on his very first day at work. But we are going to kick off with an extraordinary story of expensive fines. We will get to that right after this. It is Lou and Judge for your early drive home on Triple M.

0: for your Thrust Thursday on Triple M. It is Lou and Judge, and I'm going to kick off the show today with a wild story. I think it goes to show that nice guys sometimes do finish last.
1: You know, I enjoy the casino from time to time. Like if we go down to Melbourne.
2: You like to stay at the Crown.
1: I do.
2: We love the Crown Towers. Hey, Crown.
1: We get excited like little school children. Whenever I go, remember last time I go, I just smell so good in here.
2: And we're like, ooh, what's that restaurant?
1: Yeah, bloody. We get excited.
2: Shops too.
1: Do you believe in karma, you two?
2: Yes. I do.
1: Do you think if whatever you put out, I'm on the fence, Nicholas?
0: Yeah. I did, and then I heard about this story, and
1: you're a non-believer.
0: Yeah, I'm a non-believer. That's the end.
2: You're an atheist.
0: That's it.
1: You were a theist, now you're an atheist. Well, in this case, I would become an atheist as well. So a bloke is at the casino. His name's Jacoby. We'll call him Jacoby for fun.
2: Or Jack.
1: Because it's his name. He said, this is why I don't believe in karma anymore. So he's walking around. He looks down at the casino floor, and he can see he's not a gambler. He sees his mates gambling all the time, and he goes, "Not for me. Not a big punter. I don't really gamble." He looks down at the casino floor. This is in America.
2: Yeah.
1: He sees a ticket on the ground.
2: Taxi.
1: He thought it was for $13.73.
2: No.
1: He picks it up. It's for $13,735.64. Just sitting there on the ground, right?
2: And you can just cash that in.
1: You can. So this is in America, so it should be around 20 grand.
0: Yes, right.
2: It's life-changing.
1: That's $20,000 sitting on the ground.
2: Your wallet's full then. Your jeans are popping.
1: No, it's just a ticket, you see.
2: I know, but once you get the cash, your jeans are popping, Jack. Yeah. It's a lot to fit in your sprockets.
1: Correct, unless you're wearing cargo pants. He said, I do not gamble. I never win. I do not believe in luck, but somehow I'm the one who finds it. He says, I return it like a morally responsible adult. They give him a $50 chip.
2: Nah.
1: And one free slot play.
2: No.
1: So he said, so he's put this out to his audience. He said, be honest. Would you have turned it in, or are you lying to sound like a good person? And why does doing the right thing always feel like a punishment? Comment, because I need to know who I'm surrounded by.
2: What would you do?
1: I would cash it in, Lou.
2: You take the cash.
1: 100%.
2: Your jeans, your cargo pants are full to the brim.
1: You want to know why? Because someone would take it
2: from you.
1: From me.
3: Dog eat
2: but
3: dog.
2: Don't you reckon,
1: dog eat dog.
2: Don't you reckon there'd be that feeling?
1: I'd have a feeling of sickness and fear.
2: Yeah.
1: Oh, you know what? I wouldn't feel right about it.
2: Yeah.
1: Oh, geez, I don't know.
2: I don't know you if know I what? Could.
1: I'd get a bit scared, I reckon, when I'd go to cash in.
2: Yeah.
1: And they go, what'd you win it on? And I go, bloody pokies.
2: Dragon.
1: Yeah. And they go, it's not what it says on the ticket, mate. Where'd you get this? Next thing you know.
2: You're arrested.
1: 25 to life.
2: Wow.
1: What would you do?
0: I reckon I'm taking it.
1: Yeah.
0: I reckon I'm taking it.
1: Yeah.
2: I don't reckon you know 20. Until you're in the situation. Like, I reckon there'd be a part of you that'd be like, oh, but I don't think I could go through with it. Different if you find 20 bucks on the ground.
4: 20
1: bucks.
4: Wax.
1: 20 bucks, I'm bunging. Oh, you know what I'm doing? I'm taking it and I'm playing with it.
2: Ah.
1: Beautiful. So I'm not going to cash it in straight away.
2: So you
1: I'm
2: going
1: to play it
2: game.
1: Down to a certain amount, then get out another ticket. Which is technically legit my ticket. I know where it's come from. You know what I mean?
0: Try and earn your way to 20K.
1: Maybe I earn my way to 20K.
2: Okay.
0: Cheated the system.
1: That's what I'm thinking.
2: It's smart and more morally correct.
1: Thank you. Thank you. What we'd love to know, expensive fines. Now, it doesn't obviously have to bloody add up to this 20 grand. I mean, that's ridiculous.
2: I don't know if anyone can top that.
1: It's ridiculous.
2: Did you find 100 bucks on the ground?
1: I've done that. You know, I found 10 bucks on the ground as a kid. I've never forgotten it. It was at the Walker races. I found 10 bucks. I could not believe it. I said to Mum, do we hand this in? She goes, I reckon you can keep that. It was like I'd won the lottery.
2: You guys spent it on lollies?
1: Because 10 bucks back in bloody 95.
0: Yeah.
2: So much.
1: I put it down, payment on a house.
2: Yeah.
1: I still had it.
2: You got it in Walker. Your parents live on it now.
1: Yeah, that's where Mum and Dad live. Yeah, changed our life.
2: Yeah, awesome.
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take my hand and come with me, because you look so fine that I really want to make you mine. I say you look so fine that I really want to make you mine. 4, 5, 6, come on and get your kicks. Now you don't need

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I said, you look so fine that I really wanna make you mine. 4, 5, 6, come on and get your kicks. Now you don't need

0: for your early drive home on Triple M. It is Lou and Jarchen. Off the back of just an insane story of a man who found $13,735 in a casino and handed it in, being a good Samaritan, only to be rewarded $50 for it. We've been taking your calls on 133353 and asking, what was your expensive find?
1: So we've got Jason. What did you find?
2: Oh, it was what my wife found. We went shopping to the op shops a couple of years ago, and she bought some stuff, and we got home, and she found that in one of the things she brought was actually $420 vouchers, and we were skimped, and so that actually helped pay for the Christmas presents for our kids.
1: Oh, mate, how good is that? Yeah.
3: Did she buy like a bag or something, and then the vouchers were just in them?
2: Yeah, absolutely. So something like, I can't remember, it was like 2 years ago, but yeah. we were skimped at the time, and they just helped pay for $80 off the Christmas lay-by.
3: Mate, nothing better.
1: Thanks, Santa.
3: That's a rip. Yeah, thank you. Thanks, Jace. Chris, talk to us. What was your find, mate?
4: Oh, g'day, guys.
3: How are you, mate?
4: Oh, living the dream yourself.
1: Same.
3: Very much the same.
4: I was at the pub, and I'd only just got there. And you know how they've got those electronic keno machines?
3: Yeah, mate.
4: So there was a voucher sitting next to it, and I was like, oh, I wonder what this is. I scanned the voucher, and someone left a $1,000 voucher next to the machine. I did what old mate did in the story. I took it to the bar, and I was like, oh, look, guys, someone's lost this. Just check the footage of the last bloke that was here. You can clearly see him put it down, maybe. Yep. I walked outside to have a drink, and I told, like, some of the people, like my friends, and someone overheard, and they thanked me. They walked straight up to the bar and took it, and it wasn't even there.
3: No.
1: What a dog.
3: No.
4: Yeah. Oh, I felt devastated. I was just like, what have I done?
3: 100%.
1: Yeah, it could have been yours.
3: 100%. Oh,
4: well, they could have been found, but oh, well, that's just how the cookie crumbles. No, they had a great day, though.
3: You did the right thing.
1: Good
3: and
1: karma
3: had a good day.
1: For you,
3: You're
1: Chris.
3: A good man. Thank you.
1: All right, Anonymous.
5: How you going?
1: G'day,
3: good, mate.
1: Mate,
3: how
1: good?
3: You going?
5: Mate, I'm not bad.
3: What was your expensive find, brother?
5: Mate, I'll preface this by saying that when I drive up and down the freeway between Newcastle and Sydney, I'm always looking for stuff on the side of the road. You know, sometimes you'll find a ladder or something like that.
3: Yeah.
5: Anyway, I'm driving home from work, and I just found this old bag on the side of the road. It was shut, and I thought, oh, you never know. And I pulled up, and I opened it, and my jaw just dropped. There was $130,000. After I counted it, $130,000 in $100 bills.
1: Nah.
3: Shit.
1: Well, that was obviously Pablo Escobar's.
5: 13 bundles of $10,000.
3: What?
5: I could not believe it.
3: What'd you keep it?
5: Mate, I still got it.
3: Good man.
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0: Lou and Judge for your early drive home on Triple M. Plenty still to come, but we are going to talk right now. The guy who's just started in the office, first day, and pretty brazen. Pretty brave in what he said to Jachi.
1: We've got a new boy from the sales team.
2: Hello,
1: man.
2: Everyone. Hello.
3: Jimbo, James.
2: Jachi.
3: How are you?
2: I'm very well. How are you guys?
3: Good, mate.
1: We're good.
3: So this is your second day?
2: This is my second day here.
1: You're a bit nervous?
2: I am very nervous.
3: Don't be nervous.
1: Well, it doesn't very seem nervous. Like it's your second day the way you treated Jachi.
3: Well, I mean, with a jawline like that, who would be nervous, Louisa?
2: Yeah.
3: Now, I just want to raise something.
2: Yeah. Hear me, Jachi.
3: I walk in yesterday.
2: Run me through a kid.
1: First day.
2: Hey, I will. Hey, run me through. Okay. Yes.
3: I got you.
2: Pay me your picture. I'll close mine.
3: Allow me to paint you and the wider Australia a picture.
2: Please do.
3: I walk in yesterday, feeling good. I've trained.
1: Yep.
3: No grogs this week. Pep in me step. Feeling great. Mm-hmm. Okay. I walk into the office. Now, I see a new friendly face. Good looking face. Aesthetically pleasing, some would argue. Oddly symmetrical.
1: Extremely symmetrical.
3: I go, far out. New fella. Nearly just wore. I go, far out, new fella. Hey, mate, how you going? He goes, here you going, pencil?
2: pencil.
3: I go, and I'm thinking, holy shit, is this bloke, do we know each other?
1: That's a power move. Sup, pencil.
3: Yeah, it was a power move.
1: I love it.
3: I started pissing myself laughing. I'm like, hey, bro, how you going? What's happening? And I'm like, hot guy back there. What's his caper? They're like, brand new. I'm like, first day?
1: First day calling Jarch Pencil. I rate it. You're my new favourite in the office.
3: Not because of that.
2: I'd been there for, Wumpy's got some competition. I better start running.
3: You don't want to get involved. He's a big
1: he's
3: unit, trust me.
1: Boy. He's flying back now. He's on the plane.
3: He's on the plane.
1: Where's James?
3: Can I tell you something?
2: Yeah.
3: That was one of the greatest intros, and I'm really proud of you. I did say to you, though, as I walked in today, because the sales team went out for a bit of a shindig last night, I said,
2: we did.
3: I says, how was it? Did you all rip in? I see new boy. I go, you rip in hot stuff? And he goes, mate, just a couple of beers, I'm new. I go, so you can only have a couple of schooners, but you can call me Pencil Dick whenever you get in.
1: He's got to be mature.
2: I have to be mature at his college. I also called you Pencil, like, in front of my boss who I just met.
3: Wow.
1: Sup, Pencil?
2: And she looked at me after you left and she was like, do you know Judge? And I was like, no. Never met him.
1: That's awesome.
3: I respect him, mate. Judge, and we appreciate you coming on.
1: Are you going to give James a name?
3: Well, I think it's got to be New Hot Boy.
1: Yeah.
2: I'll take that. NHB forever.
1: NHB.
3: Thanks for coming on. Thanks for coming on, NHB.
1: Thank you.
3: Appreciate you, bro.
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1: Sorry.
3: It's a real pot kettle thing, me going, hey, it's unprofessional.
1: Yeah, you're going, don't cough. It's like a yawn. It's contagious.
3: Is it?
1: Well, I felt it in my throat when you coughed.
3: Good stuff.
1: Top of the hour.
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8: 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The M4 motorway starting to build, moving westbound, coming through Clyde. M5 motorway slow westbound through Reesby. Thanks Meadow, Foreshore Road to Botany Road, truck and car crash eastbound. KFC have just wrapped up a new Christmas in July daily deal. 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
1: Good afternoon, I'm Angie Asimus with the news at 3. Four teenagers have been arrested over a Sydney home invasion in which a man's hand was cut off. Police raided homes at George's Hall, Eagle Vale, Oran Park and Gregory Hills this morning. The boys aged 16 to 17 are being questioned by serious crime squad detectives. We're being urged to check in on elderly loved ones after an 88-year-old Sydney man was scammed out of $600,000. Two men have been charged, accused of convincing him to give them access to his online bank account and credit card. Sydney's public transport will run 24 hours from Friday night, so Socceroos fans can get to venues for the 4 a.m. Saturday kickoff against Egypt. Pubs and clubs can also open from 3. Architects from all over the world have been invited to submit their designs for Bays West, Sydney's newest waterfront suburb. And a daring marriage proposal on top of New York's Empire State Building has ended with the couple being arrested.
28: Tired of copping dodgy footy calls and rules nobody asked for? 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
0: Good afternoon, I'm Matt White. A blow for the Blues on the Gold Coast. New South Wales playmaker Ethan Strange has rolled his ankle at training at Cbus Super Stadium and is being monitored by medical staff. If Strange is ruled out, he could be replaced from outside the 20-man squad. The NRLW season begins tonight with the Sharks playing the Knights at Shark Park. And at the World Cup, co-hosts USA are through to the round of 16, beating Bosnia and Herzegovina 2-0. England scored a 2-1 win over DR Congo and Belgium knocked out Senegal 3-2.
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3: Checking Sydney's weather, remaining fine into the evening, heading for an overnight low of 13 degrees. Mostly sunny tomorrow with a top of 19. For Sydney's best news, sport and weather, watch 7 News tonight at 6 on 7 and 7 Plus.
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It is Thrust Thursday, Lou and Judge, the very best bits on Triple M. Louisa with her feet up in Thailand this week. Judge with his hands full being a brand new father. So we're going to proceed with some of the very best bits of the year. And up inside the hour, one of our favourite games of convergence ever. We are going to kick off though, because there's a council that have ordered a new fleet of bin lorries and they need our help. We will get to that after this. It is Lou and Judge on Triple M for your early drive home.

0: Your early drive home on your Thrust Thursday. It is Lou and Jarch. Right now, we are talking bin lorries.
1: Last November, South Tyneside Council in the UK asked residents to help name 16 brand new bin lorries. Mm. So they did something similar. Remember when they wanted to name that boat and they named it Boaty McBoatface?
2: Yeah.
3: Or when they named that car, the Kia Tasman.
2: That was like a
3: they tried to get all the
2: vote.
3: Celebrities' last names. Oh, that's not the same thing. Cool. Pretend I never said that. Carry on.
1: Hey, we'll catch up later.
3: Okay, cool.
1: About that.
2: Could have been a similar thing. Anyway.
3: You know what I mean.
1: Yeah, there were over 200 names submitted. And the waste crew shortlisted their favourite, basically, just to be like, okay, these are our favourite. And then they got people to vote on their favourites, I believe. Mm-hmm. So the winners have been announced, Louisa, and all 16 of them will hit the streets this month. Would you like to have a guess as to what you think or some of them would be?
3: So, like, anything to do with bins?
1: Just think about bin puns.
3: Okay.
1: When I looked at the list, I was devastated to see that Osama bin Laden.
3: Oh, that's nice.
1: Because it's a bin lorry.
2: Lifting. Oh,
1: yeah,
2: it's a lorry.
1: You're lifting the bins.
3: What about?
1: You see, it lifts the bins into the lorry.
2: Yes.
3: What about?
1: It's not there, which is a huge mistake, but that's fine.
3: Ben Carey? Jim Carrey? Ben Carey?
1: That's not your best.
3: Okay, I've got another one. Wingardium Leviosa.
1: Better. Really a lot better.
2: Yeah.
3: Cool.
1: Yep. Are those the two you've written down?
3: Yeah.
1: Okay, bud. Well, I'm going to read Yeah. Oh, you've crushed it. Okay, so this was one that immediately came to our minds because we play Scrub. We've got a Scroby One Kenobi. So we've got Obi-Wan Benobi.
2: Pretty good.
1: We've got Donald Dump.
3: I like that.
1: Strong. Binny McBinface, obviously.
3: Who's that?
1: Remember Boaty McBoatface?
3: Oh, yeah, gotcha.
1: Still with us?
3: Yep.
1: Trash Gordon, which I like.
2: That's good.
1: I really like that one. Bin Diesel.
3: Oh, that's nice.
1: You're right there.
3: See, Ben Carey is similar.
1: But his is Vin, and Jim is Jim.
3: Ah, I see what I
1: you
3: did
1: see
3: there.
1: What I mean?
3: Yeah, I got that.
1: The Bin Reaper. What's this one?
2: War Hinny Binnies.
1: Don't know what that is. Like this. Rubbishaurus Rex. Rubbishaurus Rex. Because it's fun to say.
3: Yeah, Rubbishaurus Rex.
2: Rubbishaurus Rex.
1: That's Rubbishaurus Rex.
3: Yeah.
1: Waste Hawaii. Is that Waste Away?
2: Like Waste Away.
1: But Waste Hawaii. Bindiana Jones.
3: Oh, yeah. Bindi Irwin.
1: Very well, that's what.
2: That'd be a good one.
1: Yeah. That would be a great one.
3: Oh.
1: Benjamin. That's
3: oh,
1: like
3: yeah.
1: your. That's like a Kiwi saying.
3: Yeah.
1: Batteries not included. I don't know.
3: Because Ben doesn't have batteries.
1: Oh, you're not allowed to bung batteries in the bin.
2: Oh, yeah. Probably. Yeah.
1: There you go.
3: Ben and Benia. Dumb and dumb. No.
1: Did you just say Bin and Binia as a play on words for dumb and dumber? Ironically, you just made us dumb and dumber by having to listen to that.
3: I'm not good at puns, Jack. Some things people are talented at.
1: I know.
3: Puns ain't it for me.
1: I am slowly.
3: I'm talented at many other things.
2: When I was living in a share house, we used to name all our appliances in the kitchen. So our bin was Hillary Binton.
1: Very good.
3: Yeah,
2: which would have worked here.
1: Yeah.
2: And the bin liner was Osama bin Laden.
3: Ah, smart.
1: Very good.
3: What would you call it?
1: Oh, probably Bin and Binia after Dumb and Dumber.
3: Cody, come remove him from the studio, please.
1: The Flying Dustman. Like the Flying Dutchman. Come on.
3: What's that movie? Jack Sparrow.
1: There you go.
3: He's in that movie.
1: Dustbin Hoffman.
3: Yeah.
2: That's good.
1: It is good, Lou.
2: It's dust.
3: Yeah.
2: Dustin.
1: Dustin Hoffman.
3: I'll let that slide.
1: Thanks, mate. Yeah, the queen of puns is going to let you have that one. And Thomas the Trash Wagon. I like that.
2: That's good,
3: yeah.
2: too.
3: Thomas the Tank Engine.
2: Hey, we've got a pretty prominent bin in our studio, which we obviously play Scrow with every day.
1: Yeah, I've just turned this into a Scrow.
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3: 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Traffic for the M2 motorway slowing. Citybound moving into Lane Cove Tunnel. A crash just before Lane Cove Tunnel, which delays back through North Ryde. Slowing for the M5 East, travelling out of Arncliff through the airport tunnel. 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

0: It is Lou and Judge for your early drive home on Triple M. A council has announced a brand new fleet of bin lorries and they need our help in naming them. Well, we are coming to the rescue. 133353. Give us a hand, give us a buzz, and help us name the bins.
1: Okay. So based on the fact that these lorries in the UK have been named and voted by the people, which I love. I love that they've done that. Real sense of community.
2: It is good. Some of the names are Trash Gordon.
1: Yep.
2: Donald Dump. What else do we got? Indiana Jones is strong.
1: I love that.
3: Or Wingardium Leviosa. That was my personal favourite.
2: That'd be good.
1: Yeah, that was your only good one, buddy. Remember you did Bin and Binia for Dumb and Dumber?
3: Bin Carrey.
1: It doesn't even. Anyway.
3: The Bench?
1: Better.
3: Cool.
1: Okay.
3: Cool.
1: Yeah, I like cool. it. Okay.
3: This is fun.
1: We thought we'd put it out to you guys to be able to you name our scro bin. We've got a very prominent bin within the studio. It means a lot to us.
3: So I was about to say, I'll jump in with some yes or no, but I'm happy for you guys to majority rules on that.
2: Okay.
1: Hey, can I tell you something?
3: I'm being nice. Don't take it back.
1: No. I love you. That's one of the cutest things I've ever heard. You don't play scro. Okay, this
3: that's
1: is more
3: why
1: of an
3: I was saying that
1: me
3: you guys
1: LP segment.
3: Can have. Yeah, that's why I said you guys can have it.
1: Yeah, we knew that already. You didn't have to tell us that we own this.
3: I can't work in these circumstances anymore.
1: Okay, Bruce, talk to us.
3: Bruce.
4: Yeah, mate, I've got a good one for you. Okay. How about Winston Churchill?
1: Oh my goodness.
2: Bit of Winston justice.
1: I'm writing these down.
2: That's a really good suggestion.
3: Winston,
1: because it fits in with
3: Churchill.
1: It fits in with the show we do. Winston Churchill. Wednesday.
3: I like it. That's Bruce. Great, wow. Bruce.
1: Bruce, very strong start, mate.
2: Yeah. It is a very strong start.
3: Okay, Greg, what's your bin name?
5: Hello, Mummy and Daddy.
3: Hello,
1: you sweet angel. How are you?
5: Good. How about the Russell Crowe? Scrove.
1: Oh,
2: the Russell Scrove.
1: Very good. The Russell.
5: Russell with the paper.
1: Oh.
5: And Scrove.
1: I didn't even get the. No, that's really good.
3: You know, and because Greg.
1: On, I know,
3: come
1: mate.
3: Because Greg's Australian, you know how, like, at some of the venues, he does the.
1: Russell Scrove.
3: He does voiceovers. Maybe you could get him to do, like, a special little Scrove.
1: Do you mean Russell?
3: Yes.
1: Yeah. You said Greg.
3: Oh, sorry, not Greg.
1: We can tell Greg's Aussie.
3: You could do Russell Crowe, like a little intro.
5: Program,
3: he'll give you, sorry, Greg, not you. He could do a Russell Crowe little voiceover for you.
2: The trail of a Scrowe, the next trailer.
1: Can I be honest? I thought as soon as I heard Winston Churchill, it was over for everyone.
2: Mm. Yeah.
1: Russell Crowe's really throwing us back.
2: It's really strong. Well, we got one more, I think.
3: Okay.
1: Ken, talk to us.
6: I'm thinking along the lines of, I reckon you call him Tom.
1: Just Tom.
6: Just Tom, and you know, you're playing Scro, so what did you become?
2: Scro Tom.
1: Yes.
2: The Scro Tom.
1: Very.
3: I thought Tim just liked Scro the name Tom.
1: Yeah, I thought you just loved the name Tom.
3: What about Tom?
1: Yeah.
3: You call it Tim. You call it Sandra.
1: Scro Tom.
2: Scro Tom.
1: Up our alley.
3: Can I put a spanner in the works, guys?
1: Hold on.
3: No, I'm not giving you another name, Jack. Calm down. Christ.
1: Sorry.
3: Should we not just decide straight away? Like, I feel like this is a pretty big.
1: Yeah, but I'm highly impulsive, Louisa.
3: No,
1: you must
3: Cody,
1: know that.
2: That's why, almost why we shouldn't do it straight away.
3: Hold off on deciding straight away.
1: Yep, okay.
2: We could do a poll.
3: Yeah,
2: Blue and
3: I agree. Vote.
2: Open it to the people.
1: Okay.
3: It's a big deal, Jack. You don't just want to jump on things.
1: Well, so you and me don't have much in common then.
2: All right.
1: Yeah, okay. Let's put it. We'll put it out. And if you've got
3: your little hopper, your little grasshopper, just hopping around.
1: If you've got any more, maybe you can DM us and we can put them up. But these three are pretty red hot.
3: Well, two.
1: Scrotum is strong.
2: Okay, they're all
3: you'd
2: strong.
3: You'd have to call it Scrotum.
2: It'd be Tom.
1: He'd be Tom,
2: and he's the Scrotum.
1: He's a Scrotum. Mm.
3: I know which one I like, but up to you again.
1: All right, well, it's up to the people, Lou.
7: 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Love Triple M's Lou and Jarch.
3: Well, I've got a big news article here.
1: What is it about?
3: It's pretty important for the women of the world, Jack.
1: The women?
3: Yes, women.
1: The women?
3: Women.
1: Just the one woman?
3: Whatever, it's the
1: one
3: New Zealand
1: woman of the world?
3: Accent. No, every woman.
1: Every woman. All women.
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9: 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Traffic for the M2 motorway slowing, city bound moving into Lane Cove Tunnel. A crash just before Lane Cove Tunnel, which delays back through North Ryde. Slowing for the M5 East, travelling out of Arncliffe through the airport tunnel. 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

0: for your Thrust Thursday. Huh. Little honorary thrust there. These are the best bits of Lou and Judge on Triple M. Right now, one of our favourite ever games of this.
1: Game.
2: Fun.
1: 3, 2, 1. Convergence.
3: Oh, wow.
2: That's the first time hearing the opener. A lot of claps today.
4: Well, we've been doing a bloody good job.
2: Yeah, one more for us. Everyone in your cars or in your office, give us a big clap.
4: Yep.
3: And well done to Simo for putting that one together.
2: Thanks. Clap for Simo.
3: Okay.
4: Good on you, Simo. Okay, convergence, describe it.
2: Oh, I was going to say you do it.
4: Come on, bud, tell them how it works.
2: So basically you go 3, 2, 1, and yep. Arch and I literally just blurt out any word.
4: Yep.
2: And then from that word, we both have to try and figure out another word that
4: corresponds. Yeah.
2: So we've got to get in each other's brains.
4: All right, you said you had a word already, yes. Which scares me because I don't.
2: Think of something that would be.
4: No, don't give me anything, mate.
2: Sorry, don't take
4: give me
2: that
4: anything.
2: Back.
4: I'm just going to think of something that might be in your world. Okay. All right.
3: Okay. 3, 2, 1.
2: Croissant.
3: Haley and croissant.
4: She's excited about Haley Bieber coming.
2: Nice.
4: Croissant. Okay. Well, I've got one.
2: Oh, same.
3: Okay. 3, 2, 1.
2: Fashion.
3: Eat.
4: She's a human.
3: She's a human.
2: She's fashion.
3: Eat and fashion. That's interesting.
4: I've got one.
2: Okay.
3: 3, 2, 1.
4: Lady Gaga.
2: Oh, like she ate.
4: She had a meat dress.
2: Yeah.
4: A dress made of meat. Yeah.
3: That was good.
2: Okay.
4: Hold on. So 8 and Lady Gaga.
2: Yeah.
3: Ooh.
4: I've got one.
2: Yeah.
3: 3, 2, 1.
2: Trammies.
3: What did you say, Judge?
4: Cannibal.
3: Oh. Cannibal.
4: Because if you ate Lady Gaga as a human, you'd be a cannibal.
3: And you'd be going, Lady Gaga, Gaga, Gaga.
2: Okay. Hannibal. And what did you say? Cannibal.
4: Oh, sorry, so you'd said what?
3: Grammys is what Lou said.
4: I've got one.
2: What'd you say?
3: Grammys and cannibal. Come on. 3, 2, 1.
4: Awards.
2: Actors.
3: Ooh. Actors and awards.
2: Oh!
3: Here we go. Who's ready? 3, 2, 1.
2: Oscars!
3: Globes! Oh, Lou, the Oscars are the big ones.
4: I was going to do that as a joke. To play a gag. I was going to say the Golden Globes as a joke.
2: It just came out.
3: Okay.
4: Oscars and Globe.
3: Okay.
4: Oh, you've buggered us.
2: Oh, I know.
4: Hold on.
2: Sorry, bugger me.
3: Oscars and Golden Globes. Very similar things.
4: I've got one. Yep.
2: Same.
4: Yep.
3: 3, 2, 1.
2: Trophy.
3: Grammys has already been said, Lou. You're not meant to say
2: God,
3: Grammys.
2: Sorry.
4: Trophy.
2: Oh, easy.
4: So you've said Grammys, trophy.
2: Come on.
3: 3, 2, 1.
2: Gold.
3: Josh didn't even have one.
2: Okay, so, gold and nothing. Come on.
3: Gold and nothing.
2: Okay. Come on.
4: Yeah, okay.
3: 3, 2, 1.
2: Silver.
4: I panicked.
2: Okay, so silver and nothing.
3: Panic.
2: Okay, this has got to be a given.
4: Oh, God, yeah, righto.
3: 3, 2, 1.
2: Bronze.
4: I don't even like
2: that. We did, yeah. Don't high five me.
3: Got there. Well done.
2: Sorry, guys. Well.
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9: 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Check in your M's, and the M4 motorway still remains very slow after a crash outbound from Homebush to Prospect. The airport tunnel very slow, travelling outbound from Eastlake Southern Cross Drive to the M5 East, and Bungarabee Road closed eastbound in Blacktown with a crash. 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
29: Good afternoon, I'm Angie Asimus. Making news at 4, a terrifying night for a family in Chester Hill with around 30 shots fired at their home. Incredibly, no one was hurt. Police are looking for a white SUV last seen fleeing Curtis Road around 2 a.m. Four teenagers have been arrested in early morning raids across southwest Sydney. They're accused of a violent break-in Greenacre last month in which a man's hand was cut off. Two women will face court later this month over a nasty assault on a retail worker at Bankstown Square yesterday. Health authorities have issued a fresh warning about the use of peptides sold online. Hospitals are seeing an increasing number of people suffering side effects, including liver damage. And heading out to watch the Socceroos play Egypt on Saturday morning has been made a little easier. Public transport will operate from 1 a.m, while pubs and clubs can open from 3 a.m. if they don't have late night trading.
28: Tired of copping dodgy footy calls and rules nobody asked for? Head to codesports.com.au and call BS.
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0: Good afternoon, I'm Matt White. A blow for the Blues on the Gold Coast. New South Wales playmaker Ethan Strange has rolled his ankle at training at Cbus Super Stadium and is being monitored by medical staff. If Strange is ruled out, he could be replaced from outside the 20-man squad. The NRLW season begins tonight with the Sharks playing the Knights at Shark Park. And at the World Cup, co-hosts USA are through to the round of 16, beating Bosnia and Herzegovina 2-0. England scored a 2-1 win over DR Congo and Belgium knocked out Senegal 3-2.
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29: Checking Sydney's weather, remaining fine into the evening, heading for an overnight low of 13 degrees. Mostly sunny tomorrow with a top of 19. For Sydney's best news, sport and weather, watch 7 News tonight at 6 on 7 and 7.
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12: Yes, we're taking a break at the moment. We're still on break. Maroon and I are probably still just working hard. Hindy's probably in the Bahamas or something. But you'll have us back on the 13th of July. Mm. Just so you don't miss us too much, we've put together a bit of our best bits.
8: Can I just give my... 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
12: Penrite has you covered.
30: Yes.
8: Yeah, Penrite.
12: But also in this in this hour you missed
8: Tarago.
12: What we'll be chatting about.
30: Yeah, it's gone straight to the credit.
12: That moment, that dumb moment that Heine had on air, and I just don't know how they would have chosen to pick.
30: I don't know either. And we speak to Isaac Eats a Lot.
12: Oh, yes. I wonder what he was counting down.
8: Has he done
12: down.
8: Sausages yet?
12: Good Maybe.
8: One. I'm a real sausage fan.
12: What, do you buy sausages when you go out?
8: I don't mind a really high-quality sausage.
12: On
30: but
12: the menu.
30: I don't think there's...
12: It's nothing on a menu.
30: I don't think you can go to a restaurant. Like, I don't think you can go around and go... pick the best sausage. You know, he's done pizza slices.
8: Yeah.
30: He's done calzones or those
12: chicken
30: other things.
12: Snitties.
30: He hasn't done snitties.
12: Oh, that's what we wanted to do.
30: No, he has done snitties.
8: I think he has done snitties.
30: Done chico rolls. Mm. Yeah.
12: Anyway, it's all brought to you
8: has
12: thanks to
8: tripe?
12: Penrite Oil.
30: No, he hasn't done
12: 100 years.
30: Still driven.

0: This year's already been a big one for Triple M's Rush Hour. So big that Maroon, Millie and Nathan Hindmarsh are taking a short break. This is the best of Triple M's Rush Hour so far for 2026.
1: Hey, yesterday on the show, and look, I just want to preface this by saying yesterday on the show, you were a little bit dumb, but we're just having one of
2: just
1: those.
2: Just yesterday?
1: Yeah. This week, we're all a little bit
2: slow.
1: Slow, a little bit annoyed, a little
2: fatigued.
1: Bit short, fused, fatigued. You need a job like a school teacher where you're off every other week, right?
2: No, don't bag school teachers,
1: No, I'm not bagging them, but they get too many holidays, right?
2: Well, then you're bagging them.
1: Well, school teacher, if you're listening in the car, you do get too many holidays, I'm sorry.
2: The school teachers where my kids go to school are absolutely outstanding.
1: Well, I'm sure they are, mate, but do they need 3 months off a year? I'm sure they're outstanding.
2: Do you know my kids?
1: Let's play the audio of you being dumb yesterday.
3: We're both too old.
1: Hang on, what? You haven't got any
3: right.
1: That's
3: the second one right.
2: There was only three. How can you be both too old?
3: Because.
1: How can we be both too old?
3: We both got the second one right.
1: We're both two, not.
3: Because we both got the second one right. He got the first one right. I got the first one wrong. And we both got the second one right.
2: Can you be too old?
3: Yes.
1: We can be too old, but not
2: this
1: both too old. That's tautology.
2: It is.
3: Your face is just spinning.
2: I've got it now. Okay. Don't worry about me. I've had too much chocolate cake.
1: Yeah, so, well, the problem you had was we'd both answered two correct. But the other issue, is saying both to all. That's incorrect speech.
2: That's what I thought.
1: Be to all or both to, not both to all.
2: You can't be to all because that if it's to all, don't you need four?
1: But you're thinking if it was first in gets the point. It wasn't like that. It wasn't like first in. You both get the opportunity to answer the question.
4: Can I just quickly jump in? So it's not heads or tails where there's one winner and one loser.
1: That's it.
4: They could both get it right, which they did on the second one.
1: See, Pringle, that's why he's a smart guy. Where'd you go to school, Pringle?
4: Some old place.
1: Yeah.
2: Could you see the water from one of your buildings?
4: Oh, if you got to the top of it, maybe, yeah.
2: Yeah.
1: And you went to school at Robbo High or something.
2: Mossy High.
1: Mossvale. That's like we said yesterday, they have their school reunion at Long Bay Jail, don't they? Now,
2: Seafood Affair.
1: Let's talk about when other dumb things happen, when you were dumb.
2: Why are you looking at me?
1: Well, no, I'm just thinking you might have other examples when you were dumb.
2: No, that's the dumbest I've ever been.
1: Really?
2: That I'm aware of.
1: You know what I thought was something dumb that you did?
2: Yeah, okay.
1: What about when you just out of the blue that night about 15 years ago wanted to fight Mick Ennis? He's the nicest bloke in the world. Why did you want to fight Mick Ennis?
2: I don't know.
1: Huh? You just had enough of footy.
2: But that's not a dumb thing, is it?
1: Yeah.
2: Is that a dumb thing? Mm.
1: Well, hang on. What about when you wanted to fight your brother Ian and he kicked
2: the you-know-what out of me?
1: Yeah.
2: I didn't want to fight him. I don't want to fight. I'm not a fighter. I'm a Virgo.
1: Well, that's obviously not
2: fight.
1: A fighter.
2: I did come back from I was in the States, though, and I was driving around in the States for about 2 weeks on holiday, and I came back here, and I had a bit of a dumb moment. I had to think what side of the road I had to be on, and I was actually on the wrong side of the road. Luckily, there was no cars anyway, but I pulled out of my driveway going, am I on the right side of the road or the wrong? Which way do I go here?
1: I've done that.
2: Just one of those little moments. Yeah.
1: I don't drive over there anymore. It's just a disaster waiting to happen. Tell us about your dumb moments. Okay, now this could be you got on the wrong bus.
2: Yeah.
1: Somehow you got on the wrong plane.
2: You've put steak in a blender. Is that a dumb moment? Or is that just a dumb comment?
1: Mate, that is like
2: just dumb. I'm just going to stop speaking.
1: Yeah, steak in a blender. Or anything like any dumb moments. Okay. Now, I just give you that quick example I gave you of my friend down there at Waves to Rogi who had met a girl. Came out of her apartment, went to the nightclub, went back to the wrong apartment, opened the wrong door, went to the wrong bed. These other people come home. He's in the wrong bed in a completely different apartment. See, that's a dumb moment.
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8: 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Multi-vehicle crash eastbound near the Hume Highway, Casula. Over in Blacktown, Bungarabee Road, a car and pedestrian crash eastbound in Patrick Street. Fringes Forest Road, Waco Parkway smash. 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

0: Triple M's Rush Hour with Maroon, Millie and Nathan Hindmarsh are taking a short break, but they'll be back Monday, July 13. In the meantime, this is the best of Triple M's Rush Hour so far for 2026.
1: We are asking you the question, what are the dumbest things you've done? Just dumb moments. We're having a dumb week. We're very short-tempered and we're making lots of dumb errors, especially my man, Nathan Hindylands. So let's talk about the dumb moments you have had in your life. Mark is there on the Northern Beaches.
2: G'day, guys. How are we this afternoon?
1: Good, well, mate. What happened to you?
2: Mate, I do demos and renos, and I've gone to this house to demolish a pool for a guy. Mm-hmm. And turned up with the offsider, pulled all the tools out, got the submersible pump into the pool, started the demo, saw up to see if it running. The next to the neighbour came out and said, what are you doing? I said, oh, we're demolishing the pool. He said, I haven't been told by the neighbour that you're demolishing the pool. And I made a phone call to the guy I'm doing the job for, and I was at the wrong house.
3: Oh, mate.
2: It would have been a $50,000, $100,000 mistake. And if the neighbour hadn't come out, I would have started.
3: Oh, Mark, that's a close one.
1: Yeah.
3: That is a close one.
2: It was at Seven Hills, and they all looked like three-bedroom red brick homes with a Colourbond fence.
1: Yeah.
2: It was exactly the same house that I was supposed to go to 142, but I went to 124.
3: Who we got here? Is it Desma?
4: Yep, Desma. Hi, guys. How are you?
3: Well, thank you.
4: So I lived in Sydney, but I come from a little country town the other side of Dubbo, about 7-hour car drive.
1: Trangie?
4: My sister, no, Warren.
1: Oh, yes.
4: Yeah. So my sister and I were driving out there to see family. We got in the car. We were talking, lost track of where we were on the M4 and the M5, realised that, oh, shit, where are we? So we turned around to try and get back on point and didn't realise until an hour later we ended up back at my house and had to start again from scratch.
3: Oh, no. I thought the Rocky Mountains were a little rockier than this.
1: Yeah. Oh, that's good stuff. Thank you, Desma.
3: That's a good one. That. Oh, okay. John at Oyster Bay. Mate, what's the dumb moment you've had?
5: Well, I was into pyrotechnics when I was in my mid-20s. My mate and I thought we had a great idea to make a waterproof firecracker to catch fish. And so we made this avocado-sized bomb, I guess you would call it, using gunpowder.
1: Mm-hmm.
5: And I managed to get myself hold of a waterproof wick. And so we thought, okay, brilliant, let's go and test it. So we went to the Sussex Inlet, paddled out in a little dinghy, and found a nice little spot. We thought, let's light it and drop it in here. And we got so excited, we thought we're going to come back with a dinghy full of fish. We're waiting for a few seconds. You could see the bubbles coming up to the water, up to the surface. And then about 5 seconds later, the explosive device floated to the top.
3: Yeah.
5: And it's right next to us. We started to scramble to try to get out of the way, and then it exploded, and we were covered in seaweed and water. No fish.
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10: 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Multi-vehicle crash eastbound near the Hume Highway, Casula. Over in Blacktown, Bungarabee Road, a car and pedestrian crash eastbound in Patrick Street. Fringes Forest Road, Wakers Parkway, smash. 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

0: Triple M's Rush Hour with Maroon, Millie and Nathan Hindmarsh. 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
1: His name is Isaac and he eats a lot. It's Isaac Eats a Lot Top 5 on the Rush Hour.
2: Yeah, love this. He's got 300,000 followers across social media. And he just gets around New South Wales trying out all different kinds of food. Pizzas, there's going to be pizzas today, but burgers, sausage rolls, pies.
3: You name it.
2: Potato scallops. What was that thing he did in the bag? Spice bags.
3: Spice bags.
2: Here he is, Isaac.
4: G'day, gentlemen.
2: Isaac Eats a Lot. How are you?
4: Just had a spice bag.
2: Did you?
4: Now that you mention it, a Thai version.
3: Just a quick question without notice, just off the top of your head. Should I introduce food into the bedroom?
2: Huh. Like George Costanza.
4: Things could get messy.
3: Yeah, that's what I was thinking.
4: And what food objects are you suggesting?
3: Well, no, I'm thinking more like maybe your strawberries and chocolate and that sort of stuff.
4: Oh, yeah.
3: That sort of stuff. Yeah,
4: if it's mood setting, for sure.
3: Yeah, yeah.
4: Once it goes beyond mood setting and it becomes foreplay, that's weird.
3: Righto. So get rid of the packets of chips, the box of shapes, all that sort of stuff. They're not really...
4: Maybe she likes ASMR.
3: Yeah, who knows? Who knows?
2: ASMR?
4: Yeah.
2: What's that, mate?
4: A distant relative of... No.
2: Okay, leave it right there. Now, this is one food type that is up its own ass, pizza. When I was a kid, pizzas were good. They came with a bit of beef on them. They were thicker. And now they're all this gourmet stuff, Isaac. Am I right? Do you have a five pizza joint you like?
4: I mean, whether you're right is questionable. I think they've probably gotten a little out of hand.
2: Yeah.
4: But I would argue most of Sydney has.
3: But I don't think anyone anywhere in the world does not like pizza. Some sort of pizza.
4: Agreed.
3: No one goes, I can't eat pizza.
4: Yeah. Oh, I hate pizza. Nah.
3: No. Nah, someone will always eat a pizza.
4: Everyone loves pizza in one form or another. Right.
3: Yeah.
4: I do have to pre-warn you, Maroon, that the five on the list are probably types that you've just said you don't like.
2: Okay.
4: Or that you're disinterested in. But they're a bit different. Each one.
3: No seafood on a pizza. That's what I'm just going to say.
2: No, you can have a gamberi.
3: I'm just saying that.
2: No, yeah. I agree. No, I disagree. Disagree. Anyway,
3: we'll let him get into it.
4: No, I'm with you, Hondi. No seafood on these pizzas. Not my liking, all right? So first off the bat, probably my favorite in Sydney for a long time now, Pizza Ultra. So they're located, they originally had one at Central, tucked away on the old concourse side. Now they've got one in Marrickville out of a brewery as well. I love New York-style pizza. But you go to this place, and the new trend also is like the slice shop, right?
2: Yeah.
4: So you don't have to buy a whole pizza. You can get a couple of different flavors and try. They do both round pizza and square pizza. So Detroit style and New York style. My preference, my personal favorite is Detroit style.
2: So Detroit pizza is square.
4: That's square with the cheesy crust, kind of a light focaccia type dough.
3: Mm. Ooh.
4: And they actually put the toppings on in reverse. So you think sauce on top, cheese and toppings underneath.
3: Oy, yeah. I don't mind that.
4: Yeah.
3: Ultra pizza. I don't believe I've ever had that before.
4: So that is a saucier pizza.
3: Right.
2: Mm. That's ultra.
3: Good atmosphere
4: pizza
3: there.
4: Ultra. Nice. Fun vibe. Good guys. Beauty. Definitely. Number two, MMC Slice or Slice Shop. This is from the My Mother's Cousin guys. Believe it or not, and I ate there, couldn't believe it, entirely halal. So all the pepperoni, all the toppings, they're using beef products, halal certified. But they do, again, by the slice, American style, but they have grandma style. So grandma style's like Detroit, but without that sort of cheesier crust. Think just a really good pizza on a focaccia base.
2: Mm.
4: Okay. That's Marrickville.
2: Yep.
4: Number three, AP Pizza. So these guys opened end of last year, Oxford Street, Paddington, that famous intersection there. Just really good New Haven style. So that's super thin, crispy base, twice cooked. So they pre-cook the bases, make your pizza, cook it again. So it gets super crispy. And it's minimal. So we're talking sometimes just tomato sauce, pepperoni.
3: Oh.
4: Doesn't have to have cheese.
3: Pizza needs a cheese.
2: Pizza's got to have cheese.
3: Yeah, yeah. Mm. And I believe that pizza, the toppings can fall off. They have to fall off.
4: So many toppings that they're falling off?
3: Yeah. Just falling onto your plate.
2: Yeah. I'm with Nathan on that.
4: You want more?
2: Yeah, I like the old school supreme with the mushroom.
3: And oh, no. Knock your mushroom on there.
2: Yeah.
4: What are you putting on pizza?
2: Yeah,
4: no seafood, no mushroom.
2: Well, bogan.
4: Barbecue meat lovers, and that's it.
3: Meat.
2: Yeah.
3: And more meat.
2: Mm. What else
3: and
2: you got?
3: Cheese. Mm.
4: Number four. So it's a famous name, but not one you often associate with pizza, Mary's.
3: Oh, yeah, burger joint.
4: Right, everyone's had the burgers. Everyone's got an opinion on the burgers. They've opened a pizza joint at the Entertainment Quarter. I was shocked. I wanted to go in. I'm not that big a fan.
3: Happily shocked?
4: Yes.
3: Yes.
4: So I'm not the biggest fan of their burgers. So I went in almost looking glass half empty and came away glass half full.
2: Right.
4: Almost two-thirds full.
2: Mary's Pizza.
4: Very good.
3: This could be a place for me because I'm a glass half empty sort of fella. I never go into a restaurant expecting too much because they're not there for it. I don't get disappointed.
4: No, and good thing, if you don't like the pizza, burger place right next door, Mary's. Boom.
3: Oh, done.
4: Talk about a fallback option.
3: And where's that at? Entertainment Quarter, yeah.
4: Take the family, see a movie?
3: No, I won't take the family.
4: Done.
3: All right. I want a good night out.
4: I'll see how it is next time you're at Allianz.
2: Number one.
4: Last on the list, and this one's the traveller, all right, for our South Coast people because they're struggling this year supporting the Dragons.
3: Yeah. A story about a traveller the other day.
2: Yes, we're going to do more about that. Half a traveller, I believe.
4: Off there, let's go. Ciro's.
2: Ciro's.
4: Ciro's in Thirroul.
2: Right.
4: That's my little, if I'm in the doghouse with the wife, she loves Thirroul and the beaches down there on the South Coast. So I'll take her down, 5 o'clock, get the cheese pizza with a bit of honey and penne grado. Sit at Thirroul Beach, eat a pizza. Delicious.
2: Good to catch up, Isaac.
4: Pleasure, gentlemen. See you next time.
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7: 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Checking your M's and the M5, a troubled run westbound from Riverwood, heading all the way through to Moorebank after an earlier crash. We're seeing a fair bit of traffic at the moment. The M4 westbound Homebush to Prospect. 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You can this Prime Day with big savings on beauty, fitness, fashion and more. You'll feel like a big deal. 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
0: Game one went to the Blues.
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0: Game two went to the Maroons. And game three is all on the line. And on Wednesday, the ultimate rivalry continues. Is State of Origin. And it continues Wednesday night from 7. 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
28: Hello, Angie Asimus with the news at 5. Four Sydney teenagers have been arrested in early morning raids over a violent home invasion in Greenacre. The 16 and 17-year-olds were found at George's Hall, Eagle Vale, Oran Park and Gregory Hills. Their alleged victim had his hand cut off in the attack. A local childcare worker has just been jailed for 12 years for filming and possessing child abuse material, the judge describing the actions of David William James as disturbing and depraved. His crimes involved 10 young boys over a three-year period. A brave surfer whose foot was mauled by a shark near Yamba off the state's north coast has told 7 News he kicked the predator until it let him go. Sydney's public transport will run 24 hours from Friday night so Socceroos fans can get to venues for the 4 a.m. Saturday kickoff against Egypt. And a daring marriage proposal on top of New York's Empire State Building has ended with the couple being arrested.
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29: Good afternoon, I'm Matt White. New South Wales playmaker Ethan Strange is being monitored by medical staff after rolling his ankle at training today on the Gold Coast. The extent of the injury is unclear. If Strange is ruled out, he could be replaced from outside the 20-man squad. At the World Cup, England scored a 2-1 win over DR Congo. Co-hosts USA are through to the round of 16, beating Bosnia and Herzegovina 2-0, and Belgium knocked out Senegal 3-2. And Nick Kyrgios says he's likely played his last match at Wimbledon after a first-round loss in the doubles.
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28: Checking Sydney's weather, remaining fine into the evening, heading for an overnight low of 13 degrees, mostly sunny tomorrow with a top of 19. 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
27: They're back for a big second hour. I know, I'm always surprised as you are. Anthony Maroon, Millie Elliott and Nathan Hindmarsh. The Triple M Rush Hour. The Rush
3: Hour. It's the Rush Hour with Maroon, Millie and Hindy. We're away returning July 13, but this is some of our best bits from our show, The Rush Hour.
4: Mm. Yes, this hour we chat something we think is a bit gross about Hindy's toilet habits.
2: He doesn't wipe.
3: I did that twice, all right? And I was in a hurry.
2: If you're going to snap off a clean one, you don't have to wipe.
3: Ghosty.
2: Yeah.
0: And one of our favourite stories from Storytime with Hindy. That's a great segment.
2: Really
0: do you,
2: is.
0: Do you like really put yourself back in that moment? And
3: I don't like the segment because I'm not a very good storyteller. Mm. Oh. I need to give my stories to other
0: who
3: people.
0: Who do you think is the best storyteller?
3: Fletch.
2: Fletch is great, isn't he? Well, Joey's good.
0: Why don't you take a page out of Fletch's book?
3: Just some people can tell good stories, others can't.
2: The trick is, I think...
3: Oh, let's not get bogged down on details here.
2: But the trick is, don't let the truth get in the way.
0: I have a good story.
3: That's what I can't help. Mm, see, I'm a truth teller.
2: Yeah.
0: Lies. Anyway.
2: 100 years.
0: Still driven.

0: Triple M's Rush Hour with Maroon, Millie and Nathan Hindmarsh. Back live Monday, July 13. So, in the meantime, here's the best of Triple M's Rush Hour so far for 2026.
1: Now, this is the stuff that makes you go, ew. Last week, Hindy was, I was disgusted in something you did. Let me play the audio rather than explain it. Recently, you went into the men's toilet here at Triple M only wearing your socks.
2: Yes, that's true. My RM Williams were a little bit too tight for me yesterday and I had to remove them. And then I went to the bathroom here and, yeah, you didn't like it. You thought it was absolutely disgusting. I didn't stand in anything in there, so I thought there's no problem with it. I would happily go barefoot next time.
1: Well, that's disgusting. You know, what's? I can only imagine what's on the floor of a men's toilet.
3: You know what? I'm going to weigh in here, okay? Because you know, it's obviously you against you.
1: Yeah.
3: I'm on Hindy's side here.
2: Of course.
3: Who gives a crap? It's on the bottom of your feet.
1: Yeah,
3: like, what are you doing? Eating with your feet? Are you eating with your feet? As long as you have a shower at night and wash your feet before you get into bed, which I'm sure he did, Nathan.
1: He probably didn't.
2: Yeah, sure did.
3: Then it's so fine. I think we should walk barefoot more places. I think barefoot should be accepted more.
2: Yes, I totally agree.
3: You agree?
2: At the shops, all that sort of stuff.
1: What, hang on, why you want to walk around the... You know what? I'll tell you something here, and it's not going to go down well with some of our audience. It's because you two are from the bush and you're feral. Into the shops without your shoes on.
3: I absolutely do it into
1: a public toilet without your shoes on.
2: You people that live near the beach.
3: Exactly.
2: I'm talking to you,
3: if
2: Anthony
3: you live
2: Maroon.
3: Near the beach,
2: you think if you live near the beach, it's all acceptable. Why is it only acceptable if you live near the beach or on the eastern suburbs?
3: No, he doesn't even think that's acceptable.
1: No, I go home to go to the toilet. I've told you that. I don't go
3: we're
1: to the
3: talking
1: public.
3: About. We're not talking about going to the toilet. We're talking about wearing barefoot.
1: Oh, on the beach. That's the sand, you palooka. What are you? The
2: what
1: sand?
2: About in your local Woolies and Coles
1: There's
2: next
1: no
2: to the beach?
1: There's no way I would walk through there without any shoes on.
3: I think it's not frowned upon. I'm happy to wear barefoot anywhere.
2: Anywhere, same.
3: But if you
2: love
3: if there's
2: wearing
3: a beach,
2: barefoot.
3: If there's a beach in the close vicinity,
2: yeah.
3: It's totally acceptable.
2: I think undies is totally acceptable. If there's a beach nearby, you can get around just in your dickies.
3: Oh, yeah. Obviously
2: not that I would because I'm not a dick sticker man. I'm a boardies man on footy shorts.
3: Not for women.
2: Not for women?
3: Just undies.
1: Well, if you were in a black G-string, not you personally, but people will go, oh, well, she's just out in a cozy.
3: Well, if you've got your swimmers on and a towel around you, I think that's totally fine in the shops.
1: Yeah. But I'm not talking about, okay, you can show people whatever you want, but underneath your feet, walking into the men's toilet where there's urine, feces and God knows what else.
2: Feces.
1: It's just disgusting. Is that the word?
2: I've been
1: feces?
2: In public toilets with bare feet before.
1: I'm sure you have.
3: I think, what about when you go camping, you know, and you've all got barefoot and you drop food on the ground, you pick it up and you eat it because you're camping. I just think the camping rule should apply everywhere.
1: But see, this is because you come from a town where everyone's either your second cousin or your ex-boyfriend.
3: It doesn't matter about
1: your
3: cousins.
1: School finishes at year five.
3: Just because you used to kiss and cuddle your cousin doesn't mean you shouldn't be able to wear bare feet.
2: I think it's totally acceptable to wear bare feet. If you're comfortable in bare feet, it shouldn't offend anyone.
3: Yeah.
1: No, I agree. It's personal choice. If you want to walk in someone else's urine, that's up to you.
2: It doesn't bother me. I've walked in a lot worse.
1: I'm sure you have.
2: Have you ever trotted in dog crap barefoot before?
1: No, I haven't.
2: That's going to be worse.
1: No, that's disgusting.
3: It's actually worse if it's on your shoe because that's really hard to get out. At least you can just wash your
2: foot. Yeah, it gets in between your toes. Yeah, and then you can't get it out.
1: What do you do that makes people go, ew? You know, because
3: I
1: think
3: say anything. You would actually whinge and scream face up on anything.
1: People are going to see you on Channel 9 and go, you know what? She looks lovely, but she's actually a little bit.
2: She's a pimple popper.
1: Feral. She belongs in the carnival.
3: Sorry, if somebody has a white pimple, I'm not going to pop it, but you need to pop it.
2: Oh, I'll pop it.
3: You're happy to pop somebody's pimple?
2: I'll pop. Yeah, I don't care.
3: That's not well.
0: Maroon, Millie, and Nathan Hindmarsh. 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
3: 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Checking your M's and the M5, a troubled run westbound from Riverwood, heading all the way through to Moorebank after an earlier crash. We're seeing a fair bit of traffic at the moment. The M4 westbound Homebush to Prospect. Want that big deal feeling? You can this Prime Day with big savings on beauty, fitness, fashion and more. 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
1: 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The Rush. With Maroon, Millie and Nathan Hindmarsh.

0: Triple M's Rush Hour with Maroon, Millie and Nathan Hindmarsh. The best of. This is the stuff we thought was pretty good.
1: We are asking you about things that make people go, ew, things that you might do. Like I will peel off my toenails and put them in the lounge.
2: What? That's just sick.
3: No, you're just a child. I don't mind people pulling toenails off, but just put them in the bin.
2: Why would you put them in the lounge?
1: Well, the lounge is the handiest spot for them.
2: How old are you? You know what? He's lying. He just does this to try and get attention.
1: Yes. I just want to be all like part of the gang.
2: Anyway, we've got Pete on the phone. Pete, what do you do that makes everyone go, ugh?
4: It's got to be the old Dutch oven with my missus. Of course, hers smell like roses, and every night I jump into bed, well, I just can't help but rip one off. It's got to be a Dutchie. That's for me.
3: We all do it, Pete. Sometimes intentionally, other times not.
2: I make Adam get out of... I'm like, we've got a door just next to our bed, and I said, open the door, I need some airflow. Or get out. I hate it.
3: Yeah. Oh, well. I do it usually in the car.
1: Oh, yeah?
3: Yeah.
1: Yeah. I think I fart less as I got older. I think when I was younger...
2: You're perfect.
1: I could really...
3: It's the protein.
1: Yeah, could be. Could be. Let's go to Kingsford. Susan, what do you do that makes people go, ew?
5: Well, hi, guys. It's not necessarily bodily functions, but I, from the night before, if I've got leftover, whether it's a hamburger or a kebab or some takeaway, I'll leave it out or I'll leave it in my handbag and I can eat it the next day and all my friends are grossed out about it.
2: Susan, that's not well.
3: Susan, are you married by any chance?
5: That's why you have no tomato. So it doesn't get soggy.
2: Did you say tomato's not your problem, Susan? It's the 8-hour chicken that's been sitting on the kebab.
3: I could almost do that, what Susan does.
2: Yeah, well, I wouldn't be surprised.
1: Well, but let me ask you this.
2: Leave it in your handbag. What about the fridge?
1: If you were eating Maccas in the car and a few...
3: Nuggets? Fries? No, you don't get any fries again. Because you never get them the same. But if I dropped a few nuggets in the car...
1: Next day
3: I could pick them up and eat.
2: Oh, please, you would not.
3: I haven't, but I could. I could.
2: Oh, that's disgusting.
1: All right, let's go to you, John.
6: Right, when we go fishing on the rocks and I feel a bit hungry, you know the limpets on the rocks?
2: Yeah.
6: I'll pick one of those off and shoo away, if not a couple of those.
2: Oh.
6: And the green cabbage on the rocks. The usual blackfish, not a bad feed.
2: Oh.
6: Mate doesn't like it much. He turns his head every time.
3: That's like the bush tucker man. That's how the Bengals like that.
2: I actually respect you, John.
3: Yeah, so do I. I think that's a good one. That's not an ooh one.
2: That's like you're tough, you know? You are.
3: No, I don't know.
1: Yeah.
2: Thanks, John.
1: And I think John took us off topic a little bit. Well, it wasn't about really what you ate, was it?
2: Well,
1: that was a whole other topic.
2: He said people go, ugh.
3: You're in a mood today.
2: Lance, what do you do that people screw their nose up on?
7: Oh, g'day, guys. So, yes, I've got like a young family, and as you can all probably appreciate, your time for like personal screen time is usually pretty limited when they're at your ankles all the time. So, I tend to catch up on, you know, catching up with social media, getting some internet banking done. It's always when I'm doing number twos, because that's the only sort of privacy that I get.
2: It seems to be a popular thing now. I see at work, you know, people take their phone into the bathroom and like, aren't you scared you're going to drop your phone in the toilet?
3: No, I think it's more the fact that how much time do you sit and wallow in your own stench and smell and shit?
2: Yeah, but then like you're grabbing your phone and dirty.
3: I couldn't do that. I don't do that. You know what I mean? Like, get in and get out.
2: Mm. Yeah.
3: Yes.
1: I've dropped my phone in the toilet at the Paragon of Goulburn and had to fish it out before I fish it out of there.
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9: 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Check in your REMs and the M8 Annandale breakdown southbound near the Anzac Bridge off-ramp. Looking very busy along the ride bridge travelling south into Rhodes. The M5 motorway busy westbound through Riverwood. 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
10: Kids can catch colds like that. 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
0: Bo Ryan, Kat and Woodsy. 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

0: Triple M's Rush Hour is currently on a short break. But don't worry, Maroon, Millie and Nathan Hindmarsh will be back Monday, July 13. 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
1: Gather round, boys and girls. It's time to hear from one of Parramatta's greats. It's time for Story Time with Hindy.
2: It's time for Story Time with Hindy. We get so many texts, people wanting to know stories of your playing days.
3: Not very interesting, though. Not very interesting. Can I start off? Let's go back to 2009.
2: Right. Parra made the grand final in 2009.
3: We made the grand final. We went on a mad run. Semi-finals time. We finished eighth.
2: Right.
3: We played the Dragons first round. We played the Dragons last round. Okay. They pumped us like by 30.
2: Oh,
3: we meet them again the following week.
2: Yes.
3: We play them in the first semi-final. We beat them. They end up getting beaten again the following week. They go out the back door. We go on a bit of a run. We make it all the way to the grand final. We get their grand final day. Big day.
2: Yeah.
3: Huge day.
2: Against
3: coached
2: Melbourne.
3: By Daniel Anderson.
2: Yeah.
3: Fui Fui Moi Moi was outstanding that year. Daniel Mortimer. Timmy Manor had a breakout season. It all clicked for us.
2: Yeah.
3: It all clicked for us. So, as you do, you pack your bag for grand final day, like you do it before every week, every game. You're a little bit nervous, obviously. You pack your boots, you pack your mouth guard, you pack your socks.
2: Can I ask a question as a Vista man on the hill? So you pack and you all meet somewhere. You don't meet at the grand final.
3: Not for grand final.
2: No.
3: We busted in. It's just it was too hard grand final day to try and meet at the stadium, find parking, all that sort of stuff, get through and all that jazz. So we get there. We're sitting there. You know, we're in your track suits. You're walking around. You're looking outside on the field. You come back in the shed. You have your water. I like to have a bit of a muffin or a half a sandwich before a game day, all that sort of stuff. And you're just trying to settle your nerves. Then eventually you start to get ready, start to get dressed. And you pull your boots out, all this sort of
2: thing. And this would be what, 10 to 2
3: A fair bit before. And some blokes are different. Some blokes like to get their boots on nice and early, all that stuff. Some blokes are still getting a rub down. Some blokes will have a shower. Some blokes are usually sitting on the can, or a lot of us are anyway, or lining up for the toilet because of nerves and everything's getting flushed through you. But then we get there and we're all starting to settle down, but there's a bit of a commotion going on. It was getting ready. Someone had forgotten their boots. To the grand final, the biggest game of the year, if not the biggest game of their lives. May never be in another grand final again. They forgot their boots.
2: You don't want to name this person?
3: I will name this person.
2: Right.
3: This person was the best player in the game at the time.
2: Right.
3: He was our fullback.
2: Uh-huh.
3: His name was Jared Hayne.
2: He had
3: forgotten his boots to the grand final. Luckily for us, it's a big game, and we have a bit of pull, the old rugby league players. We actually got our gear steward, Gurr, actually got a police escort.
2: Amazing.
3: A police escort back to Haynesy's house, which was in Winston Hills somewhere. A police escort back, grabbed his boots, got back in time for game, for warm-up, on the field, made an absolute lick of difference. Because we got beaten anyway.
2: Well, hang on. Did he have to go, pardon me.
3: He had to go into Haynesy's house, find his boots,
2: right,
3: get back to the game and put his boots on. Well, not Haynesy didn't have to, a gear steward,
2: Yes. So, but wasn't there some talk, why didn't we go, all right, look, the reserve grade's just finished, see if somebody else's boots.
3: That's where I would have done. I would have done that because I would have been happy to wear anyone's boots. But boots, everyone's very particular about their boots.
2: Yes.
3: I've worn reserve grade players' boots before when I've forgotten my boots. I've worn reserve grade players' undies because I'd forgotten my undies.
2: Right.
3: Yes. Yeah, a bit damp, a bit wet, a bit moist.
2: Was it NRLW or NRL undies? What was it? There was no NRLW
3: no,
2: then.
3: No, there was NRLW back then.
2: So that's an...
3: Yeah, but these were Haynesy's boots. Very particular about his boots. Very, you know, and I kind of get that because he was fast, he was explosive. So you couldn't just wear anyone's boots. So you had to fit well and all that jazz. So, yeah, it was a bit of a drama before kickoff.
2: He had an amazing final series that year.
3: He had an amazing year that year. And I've said to a lot of people, and he's done some stuff. We all know that. But
2: just talking as a player.
3: As a player, he's a freak. Absolute freak.
2: That game against the Dragons, he stepped about 45 players.
3: To score a try.
2: Was amazing.
3: There was one against Penrith he did also. Things he sort of did on the footy field, you won't see another player ever do again.
2: Well, there you go, ladies and gentlemen. Another story from Nathan Hindmarsh's Story Time.
0: Maroon, Millie and Nathan Hindmarsh. Triple M's Rush Hour. Back live Monday, July 13 on Triple M. The Rush Hour. The Triple M Rush Hour is done for another day. 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
6: 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Moorebank M5, a crash on the off-ramp to Moorebank Avenue westbound. Looking slow at Annandale for the M8 past the Anzac Bridge off-ramp with a breakdown. Heavy for the M4 outbound from Homebush. There's so much to do at Sydney Zoo. 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
1: Good evening, I'm Angie Asimus with the news at 6. A disgraced former childcare worker has been jailed for 12 years for making child abuse material. David William James took photos of 10 young boys at daycares on Sydney's Lower North Shore. The judge described his offending as disturbing and depraved. A terrifying night for a family in Chester Hill with around 30 shots fired at their home. Police are looking for a white SUV seen fleeing Curtis Road around 2 a.m. Health authorities have issued a warning about the use of peptides sold online. Hospitals are seeing an increasing number of people suffering serious side effects, including liver damage. Architects from all over the world have been invited to submit their designs for Bays West, Sydney's newest waterfront suburb. And heading out to watch the Socceroos play Egypt on Saturday morning has been made a little easier. Public transport will operate from 1 a.m. while pubs and clubs can open from 3 a.m.
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3: Good afternoon, I'm Matt White. New South Wales playmaker Ethan Strange is being monitored by medical staff after rolling his ankle at training today on the Gold Coast. The extent of the injury is unclear. If Strange is ruled out, he could be replaced from outside the 20-man squad. At the World Cup, England scored a 2-1 win over DR Congo. Co-hosts USA are through to the round of 16, beating Bosnia and Herzegovina 2-0, and Belgium knocked out Senegal 3-2. And Nick Kyrgios says he's likely played his last match at Wimbledon after a first-round loss in the doubles.
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1: Checking Sydney's weather, remaining fine into the evening, heading for an overnight low of 13 degrees. Mostly sunny tomorrow with a top of 19. For Sydney's best news, sport and weather, watch 7 News tonight at 6 on 7 and 7 Plus.
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8: Welcome to Triple M NRL Daily here on your Thursday, counting you down to the season opener of NRLW. How bloody good. It's Charlie White here, and I've got two greats of rugby league, Reddy Matua and Josh Reynolds. How are you, boys?
31: Good, man. Geez, you know what's nice, boys? A player's fired a shot. Huddy Young,
2: yes,
31: one of the boys.
2: Our time.
31: He's gone after Sammy Walker, saying, mate, you're on the wing a bit too much. Smart play from Sammy Walker, but Huddy said he's coming after him. Can't wait.
2: I love it. I love it. Who else can fire a shot? Someone else fire a shot.
8: Who's in Queensland? Where's a Queensland? Let's have a Queenslander fire a shot.
31: Oh, they're too humble.
2: Yeah. No, they're just arrogant. They don't even have to fire a shot. Their arrogance is just,
8: But Thursday, obviously, we always have the players on, so we're going to get the tactics for both sides for Game 3 from two great minds of rugby league, you two. We're going to also talk about the TV rights deal. There's going to be a lot of money coming to rugby league players as well, and there's so much more to get to. We're going to preview the round of footy, but stick around. 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It's all thanks to Macca's when the footy's on, and you can't miss a moment. 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You've got Josh Reynolds, Reddy Matua, and Charlie White. We're back very shortly to talk Hudson Young and the origin drama.

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3: 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If you leave us a comment, we will read it out. And this one's from Jimmy, who says, love the daily pod, lads. What are the Thursday boys' favourite game three moment of State of Origin, playing or viewing? Anything stand out for you boys?
4: 24, I was at the game. And I could not believe how brutal it was and the speed of the game. I remember like being out of the game for so long, it was just, you could hear the hits, the intensity. And I watched Dylan Edwards actually like move off the ball and how much ground he covered. So there's a couple, obviously Grubby breaking the drought in 14. That was big, but great game 324, the most recent one. That comes to mind for me.
5: I'll go an experience, game three in that year. Horrible game. We'd obviously won the series 2-0 and, yeah, look, we probably dipped the toe in game three and we got absolutely spanked. But it is hard. Like, it's not that we weren't going in wanting to – like, we want to go, you know, full win it all, clean sweep. But, I don't know, you obviously enjoy the week prior.
4: What year was this one?
5: 14.
4: 14,
5: yeah,
4: right. Yeah,
5: yeah, so the last game, yeah, we got okay. To go back to Sunga. It yeah. Was weird getting the trophy at Sunga.
4: Yeah, okay.
3: But after losing.
4: But after losing.
5: And you're still, because as you know, like, even though we won, I just hate losing. And then I was looking at all those Queensland and I was just like, oh. But obviously deep down you're like, we still got it. But it is a weird feeling.
4: Yeah,
5: weird feeling. Yeah. Still went out after, but that's all that mattered.
4: Yeah.
5: But no, that was a weird one.
3: There's this clip that's been going around socials again from that series. I think it was game two and Thurston gives you a big old massage with an elbow to your face. Do you remember
5: it's
3: that?
5: Good. It was a good one. Yeah. It was actually Gillette. Oh, something happened in the ruck. It was me for sure. I started it. But then he
4: like
5: sort
4: you.
5: Of kamikazed me like a mad flip. Bang. And then Thurston like gave me a mad elbow. But that was at a top. That was when there wasn't long. I don't think we could lose. I think it was like a little, I don't know how long, but minutes to go. And we had the ball. We got the penalty. And I remember just sort of looking up at him and I was just like, finally.
4: Yeah.
5: Finally, I've beat you. Like my whole career, I never, like, my record against Thurston was horrible.
3: Right.
5: Just in club land, because we were both sixes and I wanted, or before he went to seven. And it's just like, yeah, finally I could say I got you one. But it's very hard to compete with that guy, to be honest.
4: He's
5: like on the field, especially as a half. Like, because you'd watch him.
4: He's like you. He's very, very competitive.
5: Nah, he's not. He's competitive, but then he's silky as anything,
4: yeah,
5: you know.
4: He's silk as well. I remember pre-seasons, like, he would compete for everything, like any sort of fitness skill session. He'd try and win everything, you know, and that's the player he was. And you're the same, Grubby.
5: Yeah, it really irritated me how good he was at times because, like, just what he used to do to edges, because he was left, I was right, and we'd break it down all week thinking, yeah, you know what, I think we finally could, and then he'd come up with something different, go all the way to the line, hit short, I'd slow, But that was the one time.
4: You
5: know, I'm not going to say I got him, but
4: got
5: the
4: him.
5: Team got him. You
3: got
5: him.
3: You got Grubby.
4: You got him.
3: Was it obvious he was going to be a superstar at that young age at the Dogs?
4: Yeah, I remember my first day walking into Belmore. Back then they had a rookie squad, so you were earmarked as like a player that could potentially play first grade. And I just came into the club, South Junior. We never trained at the Rabbitohs, and just this kid with like car doors, his huge, huge ears, and And myself, we all played up in reserve grade. We're all Fleg and Thursto. Back then, reserve grade was like essentially, you know, a lower standard of first grade. You had like 200 gamers, 150 gamers playing reserve grade. And Thurston carried us that whole year. He was 18 at the time and we beat the Dragons in the grand final in 02. So I always knew he was going to be a freak. And if you look at the back end of 04 in the semi-final series, he only got minimal time, like 10, 15 minutes here. But what he did in those periods going into the grand final and in the grand final was to set him up for, like, he had to go to the Cowboys. He had to be the chief playmaker because Braith and Shifty were playing well at the time.
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3: Hudson Young boys, he's fired up the Origin Builder finally. It's been the most boring Origin series in terms of shots from either side. But Hudson Young has finally fired a bullet. Speaking of Bulldog Richie in camp, and he said he wants to get his hands on Sam Walker. He said, I slapped him there in the last game and got penalised. He's a great player, but he hides on the wing until tackle four, so it's hard to get him sometimes.
4: Yeah, I saw a clip someone put up this morning of it's obviously a tactic to put him out there on the wing, but we can expose that as a weakness, I believe. But I love the fact that Hudson, you know, he's come out, he's fired a shot. You know, that's the type of player he is. He pushes the envelope. And we need that from him this week. We need that from Liam or Olakuatu too, to just go after their halves, especially Sam Walker. He's played in a dinner suit for two games. And that's the smarts of Billy and Sam of being able to not hide, but be effective in the game and know that you're a target. Yeah. That's smart though.
5: Maybe we all do it as a half. Like, this is the thing, right? And this is what there's like, same thing. And Hocker used to do it all the time too. Like, because he was such a good defender, he wouldn't mind being three in off a kickoff. But the guys that make the kickoff tackles are back rowers and centers a lot of the time. Front rowers, a lot of the time, that make the tackles. You watch, it's back rowers and centers because they go towards. And so sometimes, like, if I'm defending that three, that's me. No chance. Absolutely. No, that's Sammy Walker. But then he, you know, he'll probably be on the wing, doesn't have to go in. He'll go in one slot. Tackle two, go back into his slot by tackle three. And then Hudson's only really going to have a tackle three, maybe jig like in behind. It's hard to find the good ones. Saud used to do all the time. Saud would kick off and go back and find his way. So, it's Sam Walker doesn't want to be making tackles. He'll tell you that straight up. And Huddy's, it's his job to try and find him. But that's what I want from Liam Martin and Hudson.
4: Yeah.
5: I want, like you said, I feel their halves are just giving too much free rein this series.
4: Yeah.
5: Martin's just got to go after Munster. They've got that beef.
4: He doesn't know any other way.
5: He doesn't know any other way. That's all he has to do though, doesn't he?
4: Yeah.
5: Kick chase, do that, harass. I'd like Hudson to do the same.
4: Agitate.
5: I feel Hudson's so skillful, he can fall into the trap of him trying to create. Yeah. Just let your edge create, Mitch create for you and just go do a back roll special for maybe
4: early.
5: Early.
4: Yeah, the early. First 20.
5: And then after. Yeah. Then let's bring your skills in it. Whenever's a bit tired, late feet in the line. Yep. That's what I hope he's got.
4: A great offload.
5: Oh, he's awesome.
4: And then we haven't really been creative with our second phase. You know, I think we need to really chance our arm with our offloads, and Hudson is a great offloader. So that's where we can pull them apart. They've had Queensland's defensive line has just been too set. They need a little bit of chaos. They need to see the ball moving and players going up and back and not sure whether the ball's dead or not. And that's come to his second phase. But I've heard Joey talk about moving the ball a lot. But, first seven sets we complete, might be 10 first sets seven, now. Yeah. Mm-hmm. So I don't want to fall into the trap of, like, we need to go up there and just throw it around straight away. We need to get in and compete, get into contact for the first seven sets, eight sets, and then take our opportunities.
3: How would they, if Sam Walker is defending on the wing, how do they target him on the wing?
5: You can't.
3: You can't.
5: It's pretty much impossible. Because you're not going to take a carry unless it's only in good ball. He's not going to do it in good ball. Like, once you're over the 50, you have to be in your spot.
3: Yeah.
5: You're either three in or two in. That's the only thing. But he wouldn't be on the wing. He'd probably defend in the centers.
3: Right.
5: And then, so it might be kickoff wing, one in, come in. But it's very hard to find a winger.
4: Yeah, not really. Like, there's a thing that we called Bob sets, blind, open, blind. So you stay at that corridor. So instead of – so basically you're coming out of yardage, you stay on that edge.
3: Right.
4: So he's forced to make a decision on the wing. If he can't get into his third man spot, let's just stay at that corridor, go at that corridor. Because you're working – even though he might not be getting into contact, he still has to work. And then he's going to make the wrong decision as a winger. Do you know what I mean?
5: Yeah. Oh, he might have to be third man do it around him. It's not necessarily don't have to go directly at him.
4: I think it's called a bob set. So blind, open, blind. Just stay at those corridors and that'll expose him.
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11: 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We have a car crash on the off-ramp to Moorbank Avenue, causing bumper-to-bumper congestion in both directions. The M7, though, all clear southbound through Cecil Hills past Elizabeth Drive. 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
3: How do you want to see New South Wales bench used in Game 3?
4: All right, so Ken Murray has to start. Let's just get that out of the way.
3: Do you think that's going to happen?
4: It has to.
5: I don't know if it will.
3: You don't know if it will?
6: I just don't. Loz just hasn't really made many late changes ever, has he? I don't ever remember many where, you know, Queensland have over the last few years, but I agree with you. I'd like to see it. I just don't know if it'll happen.
4: Isaiah Yeo is the captain. I can't see him going back to the bench. I'd put him up front, maybe bring Mitch Barnett back to the bench.
3: Yep. So your bench is then Barnett, Finua Blake, Olakuatu, Brayley, and then you got Strange and Cooler as a potential.
4: So the two people that miss out for me is Cooler and Adam Finua Blake.
3: Okay, all right.
4: So Mitch Barnett, Tick, we'll get a run. Homoli, we'll get a run. Blake Brayley, we'll get a run. Ethan Strange, we'll get a run.
3: Okay.
4: That's what I'm calling.
6: Where Ethan Strange?
4: I would put him on as a 13, but I'd defend him on an edge. As a four-man. So I'd push Huddy or say, no, I wouldn't put Olakuatu in the middle.
6: Mm.
4: So if it's Hudson Young or Liam Martin, I'd push them into the middle for Ethan Strange to play on that edge like a four-man. I wouldn't put Homoli in the middle.
6: He's done that before.
4: Yeah, he's done that before. So you got to get Ethan Strange into the game. This man here is the luckiest man on earth to be in that team. Mitch Moses,
3: name yourself in there, yeah.
6: I reckon for me, I'm going, I want Reece Robson to punch out 30 minutes, just that hard stuff in the middle, and then just direct swap for Brayley to play the rest of the game. Robbo, that's what we need you for, just to tighten up that middle. Don't let Queensland dominate in the middle. I want Liam Martin to do very similar, like we spoke about, go after the halves, just do all the little things right. I'm going to go for 50 minutes. Then I'm going to bring Olakuatu on for 30 straight.

0: I mean, I even think Strange could defend in the middle. I don't even think you need to move like the Huddy or whatever in, like, because he just, mate, he's strong. Is he's got good.
1: It's that washing machine. Yeah, grubby. Mate,
0: it doesn't look different. Like he.
1: Well, he got caught out at a defender with that Lindsay Collins try when Cleary overchased, and then he got caught at a.
0: But it's hard when someone overchases that.
1: Yeah,
0: hard.
1: Correct.
0: You
1: correct.
0: Sort of try.
1: If you're giving him limited minutes, then he can. It's but it's a different beast. It's a different game in that middle. More, you're like, mate, you've played a bit of nine. So it different. Is a different. It's a different beast being in that washing machine, especially in Origin. So, I mean, it's not too big a change to say, hey, Huddy, go in the middle for 15 minutes.
0: Yeah.
1: You know, we're going to put, we're bringing him on at 13, but
0: he's done it before as well in Origin.
1: Defend him on the edge.
2: Middle. You said Moses is the luckiest man in this side.
1: Yep.
2: Is there any world where Ethan Strange swaps with Moses after, say, 30 minutes, things aren't looking great creatively? Would they throw him out there?
1: Hey, I've like got this conspiracy tinfoil hat on that Laurie could just throw him in at six and start him, and Cleary and Cam Murray starts as well. Mitch goes back to 18.
0: Really?
2: Wow.
1: Why not?
0: I don't reckon.
1: Why not?
0: Well, because Mitch doesn't give you nothing. Mitch just doesn't give you nothing off the bench. Like,
1: he's just there for backup. Well, he didn't give us anything in game two, and his defense was absolutely embarrassing on the weekend.
0: I
1: don't know how he's in the look. I love Mitch Moses. He's a great player. He is underdone.
0: Mm.
1: You don't get beat by a 36-year-old on your inside shoulder against the Rabbits twice.
0: Yeah,
1: maybe three times. How do you take that form into Origin? That's what worries me. You know, it's like, oh, come on.
0: Yeah. But if that's the case, then drop him. Don't bring him into the game as a benchy. I'm just talking to Tim Fuller.
1: Who would you have to cover the halves?
0: So you're saying if Ethan Strange, let's this hypothetically, Ethan Strange starts, I'm having Birdo on the bench.
1: Birdo on the bench. Yeah. Fair enough.
0: Someone that just who can cover a couple of positions and
1: I you know what? The thing is, I feel like when you came out and said that line about backing Laurie. Mm. He already knew he was in the team. So to toss up that performance against the Rabbits and not put your body on the line, you've got a lot to answer for Laurie. And that would be the motivating factor for Mitch this week. He's going to start, right? I'm just throwing out a bit of a conspiracy theory. I think he looks at those clips all week and knows how embarrassing that was to give up your inside shoulder like that and not even attempt to tackle, that he won't let Laurie down this week.
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9: 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Parramatta, a two-car crash southbound on Church Street at Marion Street, causing one lane, causing some heavy congestion. Also in Parramatta, traffic lights on the flash for the Great Western Highway at Pitt Street, causing delays in all directions. 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
3: 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How bloody good. Speaking of money, boys. The TV rights, holy dooly, show me the money, $5.3 billion over 7 years, just an insane amount of money. It will go up to about $5.5 billion once they sort the New Zealand TV rights as well. But, boys, this is a huge moment for the game of rugby league.
4: Massive.
5: $5.3
4: million. So it's essentially still stays the same between Nine and Fox, right?
3: Correct, yep. Origin exclusive on Nine.
5: Near Channel 7, mate.
3: Oh, no. Channel 7, Charlie. I'll have to try to become Channel 9, Charlie.
6: I wonder what Kiri's going to do.
3: Kiri, well, he's at Fox, mate, as well.
4: Well, he might go to – they might even sign him at Nine as well. He might do both.
3: Yeah, he could do both.
4: Has anyone ever done Fox and Nine?
3: Sterlo. Back in the day, he had the television show on – Fox, he had the Sterlo on the couch.
4: Oh, I did that show with him.
3: Yeah, and then he was on Fox's TV 9 as well.
5: But it's not going to be 5.3, is it? Because it's the contra and stuff involved in it as well. Like,
3: so 5.3 billion over 7 years. Like, there's obviously things involved with it all, but that's the figure, the overall figure, which trumps the AFL deal as well. So it's over $700 million a year. Like, this is Volandi's. Like, the only thing people could criticize him about was he did the TV rights deal during COVID. He maybe could have got more, but
5: he's too smart.
3: He's too smart.
5: Well, I'll tell you, I reckon, no offense to your colleagues.
3: Yep.
5: But Seven and Amazon and all, they were never in it. But he just, it's like an auction. You got to entice everyone to come. And it's all emotional. You're there. You know, this guy puts a bit up. Like, I'm telling you, man, he's probably the smartest operators I've ever seen. Like, maybe Seven were, I don't know. But I'm just saying, like, the way it's panned out, everything stayed the same.
4: Yeah.
5: More money.
4: Yeah.
5: But he's used, he's leveraged everything. He's got his fingers in.
4: He's an absolute genius. Yeah. Like, he brought, what was it? Melbourne Racing back from the dead. Was it Melbourne?
3: Sydney Racing. New South Wales Racing.
4: Come on, mate. Yeah. I'm not
5: Melbourne
4: a gambler.
5: Racing.
4: Yeah.
3: New South Wales Racing.
4: There you go.
5: Don't let me say that.
3: He's still running Racing New South Wales, where he's taken four months long service leave from Racing New South Wales when Abdo leaves to help out with as an executive chairman.
4: Yep.
3: And fingers crossed we get him in that role permanently.
4: Explain to me how KO's involved in all this.
3: So KO will be the streaming partner for all 9 games.
4: Someone needs to fix that app because my reception on KO is bloody horrible.
5: For all the 9 games?
3: No, for all 9 games.
5: Oh, sorry.
3: Because there'll
5: be 9
3: games. In this new TV rights, there'll be 9 games a week.
5: Understand.
3: And then when the 20th team comes in, it'll go up to 10 games
5: a
3: week.
5: Yeah, got you. Yep, sweet.
3: Yep.
5: Yeah, wow. It's massive.
4: It's huge.
5: Massive for the game.
4: Huge,
5: massive for the players. They all deserve it. I don't care what anyone says, man. When we're comparing to all these other sports across, we play one of the most brutal sports in the world, and we deserve to be paid for it. The boys deserve to be paid
4: for it. It'll be funny now, but how does it get divvied up now? RLPA going against PVL. Where's the money getting distributed? You know, the salary cap.
5: Teams.
4: You know, regional areas.
5: Extra.
4: Junior footy.
5: The new teams. Do they get any extra?
4: Like, that's a war within itself, right?
5: Mm.
4: But, well, yeah, great for the game.
5: Well, the Bears. They're sitting there. But it's hard for the Bears. The Chiefs have got the tax-free. They're killing it. Chambers is sitting there on his, where is it? No, they call it compound. What do we call it?
3: A resort.
5: Resort.
3: I've been there, mate. It is a resort.
5: They're killing it.
4: Is he at the sailing club?
3: Yeah, they've got the yacht club down there.
4: Is he at the yacht club?
3: And everyone who plays for them gets a membership to the yacht club as well.
5: Here we go.
4: Well, yeah, I don't mind the yacht club. It's all right down there.
5: But, like, it's hard. Like, the Bears are just sitting there going, like, man, we're struggling. Like, they are. They're struggling to put it – like, they're putting a team together of some toilers, right? And it actually reminds me of the Dogs. Remember when Ciro first come in, everyone was saying, oh, he's signing all the same players. He's signing, like, sort of like 14s that can play many, many positions. But it turned out pretty good for him because he wants to get him in the system.
3: Grubby, great to see you. Rennie, great to see you. We'll see you boys next week.
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8: 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Check in your Rams in Beverly Hills. Look out for a car breakdown eastbound on the M5 off ramp to King George's Road, taking out one lane, bringing the speed limit down to 40. The M7 busy but moving northbound through Oakhurst, approaching Rudy Hill Road North. There's so much to do at Sydney Zoo. 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
0: Hello, everybody. Welcome. Apologise once again. We have been having some technical difficulties across our network. It is now being sorted. Thanks to Mitsubishi Heavy Industry Air Conditioners Australia. 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It's Maroon. It's Wade Graham. It's James Graham. It's game one, round one of the NRLW. And two of the really good competitors at Ocean Protect Stadium tonight in Cronulla. It's the Sharkies taking on Newcastle. And as I say that, welcome to the Graham duet. Wade Graham, welcome to you.
20: Maroon, it's great to be here. How exciting. The season opener for the NRLW. We all got a little bit of a taste with the Women's Origin Series. How good was that? The Blues winning 3-0. You could just imagine all these girls at home watching that Origin series, knowing that the NRLW season is just around the corner, finishing off their preseason, and yeah, that they'd be keen to get out there and kick the season off tonight between the Sharks and the Knights, Jimmy.
7: Yeah, I know the men's season is well and truly underway, but it's exciting for any athlete in any competition. The beginning of the season is super exciting, and look, these two teams that are playing here tonight, look, they're not in the list of the competition favourites, but there's enough to like about them. You know, we're going to speak about some of the players that have moved on. But I think if the Sharks are going to make a dent in this competition, it's going to come through the middle of Johnson and Johnson Green. That combination in the middle is as good as any in the competition. And for both sides, just full of excitement. There'll be nerves as well. You want to get off to a good start and maybe play a bit conservatively. Obviously, it's a strange situation for our women counterparts in terms of having the State of Origin series before the season.
0: Yeah.
7: But nonetheless, an exciting time of year.
0: Well, we talked about player recruitment. The first one that comes to mind is for your Sharkies. There's been a bit of movement there. China Pallata makes her way from the North Queensland Cowboys. She's a good player, China. She's really going to add to this squad.
20: Yeah, definitely. And Higgins Ashby on the bench, her first game. There's some real good talk with her around the club, and that fullback 5'8" type of role, Emma Tonogato, he is out this season due to pregnancy, so she comes in there. But great excitement in terms of the Sharks. They've been thereabouts the last couple of years. It was only 2 years ago they were up against the Roosters in the grand final, almost staged a miracle comeback in the second half. They were down a long way, but they fought all the way to the end, just coming up short. And I think typically with their seasons, they've got off to a bit of a slow start, so they'll be looking to rectify that this year at home. Again, a long build-up in the preseason. They'll want to start fast. And Jimmy mentioned, I think their strength is their front row. Ellie Johnston, Johnston Green, and Quincy Dodd, so experienced there at hooker. And for the Knights, it's an interesting one because, you know, the last couple of years, again, they've been thereabouts, but two key spine members have moved on. Tamika Upton the last season before, and Jesse Southwell, who's basically owned that number 7 jersey for Newcastle since she's debuted. But there's opportunities there for others. And with the growth of the game in terms of their access to resources, the junior development, better coaching, better training, just the evolution of the athlete, we don't know what's waiting in the wings. So there's great opportunities for some girls out there tonight. And yeah, Jimmy said there'll be a lot of nerves game one, but excitement as well.
7: Mm. I think as well, when you look at both of these teams, like in a lot of sporting competitions across the world, you've got like two clear favourites and everybody makes predictions that it's going to be between the Broncos and the Roosters, right? And that's fair. But how many times do we see those teams falter, like kind of like the Broncos this year, Penrith last year to an extent. But it's on these other sides to use this as motivation. And look, they're almost like the Real Madrid and the Barcelona of the NRLW. And it's up for the some of these teams to come out and strike back and carry that underdog tag.
20: Speaking of Real Madrid and, how do you say it?
7: Barcelona.
20: Barcelona. Did you hear about Jimmy's escapade?
0: Yeah, no, do tell.
20: Well, again, I don't know if this is true, but as we know, England played in the early hours of the morning, just gone by. And Jimmy, a staunch, proud Englishman, he decided to come into the city and support his team.
0: Why did he have to come into the city?
20: Well, I'm thinking he was with a group of friends, most likely expats as well.
7: Correct.
20: So there's a lot of excitement coming to the city, the World Cup, you know, that energy. But obviously it wasn't enough energy for Jimmy to hang around because he ran out of battery and left at half time.
7: Well, all right, let's put this into perspective. Nothing says I love my country more than going out into the city of a foreign nation and drinking alcohol.
0: If
7: that doesn't say I love my country, then nothing quite does. But unfortunately, we do live in a bit of a nanny state, so a lot of the pubs in and around the Shire area unable to extend their liquor licences. Only in the CBD. Had I been in a local establishment, I could have stayed for the whole game and got to bed by 4 o'clock. But unfortunately, Maroon, the battery pack was fading at around about 3, so I got a taxi home and watched the second half in a taxi on my phone. But had I been allowed for a more local establishment, it wouldn't have, this problem wouldn't have occurred.
0: Okay. Well, there's a lot of Englishmen around my part of the world, and they tell me that it wasn't until the 75th minute that England kicked, got a goal and then got another one and beat,
7: Republic
0: of Equatorial Guinea.
7: Formerly known as Zaire. Interesting fact.
0: Okay, there you go.
7: Know why they changed over, but rebranding.
0: That'd be a whole thing, you know, a country changing its name. You got to change the money, the number plates. It's a to-do list.
7: Yeah, Bombay is now not Bombay anymore. It's Mumbai. But that's a city.
0: Yeah, there you go.
20: You would have been around when they went from pennies to cents.
0: Well, I was born in the year of decimal currency.
7: You are a bit of a granddad, aren't you? We were talking earlier about the TV rights deal and how you don't understand streaming and it's all a bit too hard for you, isn't it, Maroon?
0: Well, look, what's wrong with just pushing play and record on the video recorder? And then you can watch it whenever you want. Put a VHS tape in, set the timer, and just tape it.
20: What's a VHS tape? I'm joking.
0: 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Round one, game one in the NRLW.
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0: 0457 10 1049. Keep those texts coming in tonight. Red Bull on Triple M. Red Bull gives you wings and Triple M gives you the best game day insight. Together we bring you the keys to success, your ultimate pre-game ritual for every NRL round. So it would only be fair, Wado, that we ask you about the Sharks. Who's got a fire in the keys to success?
20: Well, firstly, I think for both teams, early in the season, completion rates are always important while you're trying to find that match fitness. It's important to play the field position battle, have the opposition coming out of their own half and take the pressure off your defence, particularly when that fatigue kicks in. But yeah, for me, it's their front row for the Sharks. Ellie Johnston, Johnston and Green up front, and then Quincy Dodd, her experience there at hooker. If they can control the middle third of the field, they'll get plenty of opportunities off the back of them.
0: Yeah, Ellie Dalyem, front rower of the year. Keys to success for you, James Graham, if I ask you to look at Newcastle, who, as Wade said, you know, the deck chairs have been shifted a bit there over the last couple of years. They're missing a couple of big-name players.
7: Yeah, well, obviously Southwell has moved on. It's up to the spine players to come out of the shadows. Like, she was their best player, and by some margin. So it's on. The opportunity's there for the likes of Dib and Roach to take this team to new levels and forget about the star that's left. It's as simple as that. And then obviously Predibon and Davison up front have a massive job on their hands. They need to be really working hard at marker, a defender getting off the line and shutting down the space of the big threat that is the Sharks' middle.
0: Okay, Red Bull gives you wings. Kickoff is 9 minutes away. It's round one, game one. We are pretty pumped for it too. NRLW live on the Triple M network, and we'll have kickoff coming up right after this as Triple M rocks the footy.
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16: Hello, everybody, and welcome to it. Yes, this is game one, round one of the NRLW. Really looking forward to this one tonight. Two of the big competitors, Cronulla and Newcastle. This game is live at Ocean Protect Stadium. It's round one, as I said, of the NRL. NRLW. So it's a lot of big games right across the weekend, and I'll be calling a lot of those on Nine, so I'm looking forward to that as well. I love the involvement. I feel like if it's not the fastest growing game in Australia, it's got to be close to the NRLW. What about a tip for tonight? Can we ask you for your thoughts, Wado? Obviously, you're going to take the Sharkies.
17: Yeah, mate, it's great to have the second Sharkies team play on the weekend. Now I get to wear my Sharkies beanie twice, mate. Twice.
16: Yes, indeed. I shouldn't have asked. I said, Will I ask? And I did. What about you, mate? You're neutral here, James Graham.
18: Yeah, look, two evenly matched sides when you look to last year. And I think the Sharks will have too much up front, to be honest. I think that's where the game will be won. It's the beginning of the season. We need to remember that. And usually it's the forwards that will get the job done, and the Sharks are stronger in that department.
16: I think so. Looking for big games from Ellie Johnson. Quincy Dodd, Johnson Green, and, of course, that new recruit in the back row, China Pallada from the North Queensland Cowboys. Not a bad turnout at Ocean Protect Stadium. It's a beautiful night in Sydney. It's a little cool, but no rain. It has been a wonderful day, and the people of the Shire just love their rugby league, so they've turned up in numbers today to have a look and see how the girls go. A couple of new players in key positions, but we'll keep an eye on that. 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
4: Okay, just about kickoff in the NRLW. Tomorrow we will have Rabbitohs Panthers at CommBank Stadium. Rabbitohs looking to win their second game at CommBank Stadium in less than a week. Can it be done? Well, obviously, Penrith will be missing a couple of their stars due to State of Origin and a couple of big games across the weekend. We might get a chance to talk about that a little bit later on. We get underway, NRLW season 2026, and here's Ellie Johnson bringing the ball back and immediately met and brought down by Pretty Bon about 15 metres out from her own line. Quincy Dodd will get into dummy half, and away we go. The season is officially underway. And now for Rhiannon Byers, who will play at about 21 metres out. Dodd at dummy half again. Johnson Green. And then Dimmick went straight back up the middle. Brought down by Meeks. 20 metres her own side of the halfway line, but it's the Sharkies with the ball. Ellie Johnson now. One of the bookends taken by Romanuk and brought down 10 metres her own side of the halfway line on tackle four. Then it's Dodd. And then it's Dimmick at first receiver, met by Prettybon and brought down on the last place as referee Liam Kennedy. Almost to the halfway line. Dodd is there. Kiria Ratu puts the kick up. And the chasers come flying through. Taken by White. And she'll be brought down by Dodd. And Kiria Ratu down injured already. So we'll just keep a little bit of an eye on that, Wayne.
5: Yeah, it was a bit of an awkward fall after she kicked it. There was a little bit of contact, but the referee cleared it. But just as she hit the ground, there was an awkward little collision between her head and the defender. So let's hope she's all right. Featured so strongly in State of Origin, and be okay. A shame if she's out hurt here early in this season opener.
6: I think it's her back, Wade. As she's gone down,
5: she got jammed up.
6: Reached for her back, and obviously this is the first game. That's the first set. Hopefully nothing too serious. The Knights came with such a statement in defence, and they're carrying the ball strong in their first set with the ball as well.
4: All right, well, we'll check in with David Riccio on the sideline in just a second. Plenty happening on the field here as Kira Dibb, another new recruit, puts a kick up. Let's go down to you now, David, on the sideline for Bob Jane Teammates.
7: Yeah, good evening, boys. Really looking forward to this contest. Two preliminary finalists, so we're going to get a good game to launch this NRLW season, which just keeps going from strength to strength. Keeping an eye on Kiria Ratu. She did get taken just off the ball as she kicked. That was a beautiful kick downfield. Slow to her feet. Trainer gave the thumbs up, so she's working back into the contest. Enjoy the footy, boys.
4: Good on you. Thank you very much. Two and a half gone. Nil all on the Triple M Beacon Trade scoreboard. Dodd out of dummy half. Scoots away. Looked to get the pass on, but couldn't. And she's going to be brought down there about nine her own side of the halfway line by Finau. Now it comes across to Johnston. Johnson Green, in fact, right on the halfway line on tackle five. She'll get up and play it. Liam Kennedy says that's tackle five. Kiria Ratu now from the halfway line. There's a high kick from Kiria Ratu and taken on the full by White for the Newcastle side, but the defence is there quickly to bring it down with Biddle, and so too Georgia Ravings involved in the defence. So Newcastle pinned inside their own 30. They try and work their way out. Now the ball is with Willison, who plays it back then. It'll go across from Roach and then into the arms of Talala Siala. 10 her own side of the halfway line. Liv Higgins jumps into dummy half for Newcastle and then goes back to Romanuk. Straight up the middle, but the defence right in the face. And for mine there, I thought maybe China Pallada was offside. Referee said play on. Here's Prettyborn straight through the middle.
6: Great carry. Recognised that there's some spacing behind the ruck there.
4: And now it'll be Kira Dibb putting the kick up for the Newcastle side. And then taken by Cassie Staples and brought down 11 metres up.
5: Oh, great start from both teams here. Just exchanging sets. Boys, a lot of nerves coming into game one. It's a long preseason. You want to get out there and just be disciplined, clean through your sets and get to a kick. And both teams are doing that right now. You see Hathaway and Hennaway almost make a break with some tired markers.
4: Now Dodd, expert comments today, Seabus Super. Build your something with Seabus Super. Ball is played by Jada Taylor, gets her first touch. Kiri Aratu. And then up toward the halfway line they go. And this will be Takapalotu, who'll get up and play it back to Dodd once again. Short side, Kiri Aratu on the fifth tackle, four and a half gone. This is coming down. Oh, there's our first big mistake. White, she's been under a bit of pressure. Lillian White drops it for Newcastle, and this will invite the Sharkies right on the attack.
6: Yeah, it was a routine kick, and I'm not sure if she was thinking about the kick return. She was under no pressure here. Because the ball just gets away from her, but a huge opportunity. It's been set for set, sets traded. A lot of action through that middle third of the field where you can see fatigue will start to step in and affect this game.
5: Oh, 100%, Jimmy, and expect the Sharks to go back to White there with those bombs. Nothing like an early error from one of the back three and just go, okay, the 6-7. Have a target on that player for the next little while.
4: Five gone. Mitsubishi Triton scoreboard, nil all. Kiri Aratu, Dodd, and then it'll come across Hannaway. Ellie Johnston standing out there nice and wide. 19 metres out from Newcastle's line on tackle one. It's Cronulla Sharks on the attack. Dimmick straight into them and brought down by Roach right on the 10 metre line. But plenty of tackles up their sleeve here, Cronulla. Dodd again, short side Hannaway into the line. She gets the ball then on. But the defence over there quickly to stop China Pallada about 5 metres out from Newcastle's line. Staples, and then Hannaway again. It comes out to Dodd. Dimmick has it now. Dimmick inside the 20. Great defence, Newcastle. Fourth tackle, 6 minutes gone in this game, but it's still Sharkies on the attack. Hannaway into the line again. Gets the ball away to Jada Taylor. And good defence brings it down from Sydney Taylor. 9 metres out. In a dummy half, Hannaway. Then Dodd puts a kick into the in-goal area. In behind Meeks. And straight over the dead ball line. No change, nil all.
6: Yeah, it's just a little bit too much pepper on this kick. I like the idea, though. It just got a little bounce at the end. I've got to give a big compliment to Georgia Hannaway. She's been outstanding and very busy to start this game with the Sharks, number six.
4: So, ball played back now, and out it goes for Taylor to get her first touch of the ball. 5 metres short of the halfway line. At the play of the ball, it comes back in field for Lillian White, who goes over the halfway. Start of a good set for the Newcastle side. Liv Higgins, and then it went to Romana. Then it comes back across to the middle of the field, and then out to the winger. She's big and strong, and she's brought down Mercedes Tilale Siala, 21 metres out from Cronulla's line. Then it comes back across to Roach, then to Liv Higgins, who travels across right side. Gets a pass across then from Gibb, who got it away to Taylor. And Taylor's going to be brought down 15 metres out from Cronulla's line. Still nil all in there at dummy half. It'll be the winger, Shanice Parker. And then back toward the centre of the field for Finau. 5 metres out from Cronulla's line. Still nil all. About 7 minutes gone in this game. Liv Higgins, short side. Dib for the line. Hit hard. And brought down by Rhiannon Byers. Another big delivery, well played moment.
5: What a great set from Newcastle Knights there. Started with a 7-tackle set for the 20 restart. They marched Cronulla all the way up the field with powerful runs. Sorry, finished 1 metre out from the Sharks' try line. Now the Sharks have to roll up their sleeves and do the hard work with fatigue already setting in this game.
4: So here's Cronulla now. And Hannaway is going to jump into dummy half on the Triple M Beacon Trade scoreboard. You get around the Tony Herman is the coach. You know Tony
5: he's a great
4: pretty well, Wade.
5: Yeah, he's been around Cronulla for a long time. Actually, owns Green Options, or formerly Green Options. I forget the name now, but he's got the landscaping business.
4: Okay,
5: it's
4: right.
5: It's everywhere.
4: Green Options.
5: Well, it used to be Green Options. It's rebranded now.
4: Hannaway is hit hard in a big tackle by Davison. Tackle five. Gets up and played it back. Then Kiri Aratu will kick it. Fifth tackle, up she goes, comes down. Lillian White, by gee, she's been put to the test so far in this game. She takes that one beautifully, and then Biddle brings it down.
6: Yeah, made up for the previous mistake there, White. She's down. I'm not sure what's
5: she's
6: happened
5: a bit of pain here.
7: Yeah, tackle one, number one.
6: Real strife.
4: Let me go down to the sideline for Bob Jane Teamart's David Riccio.
8: Yeah, Maroon, Lillian White's just been absolutely crunched by the Sharks' defensive chase there. As she returned the footy, I've got to say, ever since she's dropped that footy, Lillianne White.
6: No. Oh,
8: she's gone after the contest.
6: Oh, that's it's
8: you're watching it's the a replay.
6: Hip, it looks like a hip drop style tackle. I don't know if it's intentional. No, it's all accidental. But the foot that really. Oh wait, that is. That's not good.
5: It's a lower leg.
8: Yeah.
5: Possibly knee has been trapped underneath there. Of I think it was Vanessa Biddle who, in the greasy conditions, just lost her legs and doesn't look great here at the moment for Lillianne White. The trainers are out with her. She's in a lot of pain. Early in the season, not ideal, but
6: shame as well because
5: just not. Yeah,
6: you mentioned Wade. She knocked that ball on from her first hit received and then made up for that. They went back to her to test her out again. She answered the questions and it was a great return. She got through the line. Just unfortunately, it was three Sharks players actually knocked into each other, which caused this lower limb injury. She's going to try and attempt to continue on.
9: All right, you have a grip, you lose your legs, you swing your hips around, elevated risk of injury, you drop it on report and you're in the bin.
5: Oh!
4: Well, it's no surprise. Biddle is on report and in the bin for a hip drop. But so Biddle will be back in 10 minutes. We wait and see what happens with Lillianne White, who has copped that hip drop tackle. She's back up on her feet, and that surprised me. She was in a world of pain. Here it is again on the Harvey Norman replay. By the way, the half-yearly clearance extended to Sunday. Shot huge last-chance deals in-store and online Harvey Norman.
9: Okay, we go.
4: So she's going to play on. That's good news.
6: She's got the tape on the outside of the boots and the sock.
5: We'll have to get Dave Rico to keep an eye on that because she's trying to brave it out and tough it out, but definitely still ginger in the back as she's trying to run across the position. It's a great effort from her to continue to play on despite being injured.
4: Now, Willison taps it and sends it back infield to the very experienced Yasmin Meeks, who'll play it 30 metres out, live Higgins as a dummy. Pretty Born charged into Ellie Johnson and Johnson Green. And I tell you what, it took both of them to bring her down. 19 metres out, live Higgins again, then Romanuk, right side, here we go, Taylor. And then Shanice Parker is over in the corner for the Newcastle Knights. So we're 13 on 12 at the moment, and the Newcastle Knights score the first try through Shanice Parker.
5: Yeah, it didn't take them long, Maroon, did it, to take advantage of the extra number. They shift right here. The experience of Dib deep into the line. It's a great tunnel ball, what we call it, across the face of White into the hands of Taylor, who just had a little bit too much speed for her opposite centre in Byers. Good enough to position her winger. There it is. Denise Parker opens up the scoring for season 2026 NRLW.
6: Yeah, this is all the work of Sydney Taylor. Just clean pair of heels on the outside of her. Expect to get dry. She is so quick, just beats her opposite. All ends up just far too quick. And Denise Parker, she didn't have much work to do there. Thankfully, that was all done by the player on her inside. Sydney Taylor, outstanding centre play, and the Knights are off and running and punishing the Sharks, who are down to 12 players.
5: Yeah, and Taylor would like that matchup. Renan Byers, a great player, but spent the majority of her career in the back row. Notiana Penetani-Gray with that knee injury she suffered during Origin, so she's filling in there in the centres, and some early confidence from Taylor. As we see Kira Dee from the sideline, it's a great strike, just hits it left of the post.
4: No good. Triple M Mitsubishi Triton scoreboard. The Knights 4 lead the Sharks nil as Triple M rocks the footy.
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8: Boys, we're going to be mentioning the name Sydney Taylor over and over again this season. She's electrifying with that speed. On debut for the Newcastle Knights. She's made the cross-code switch from Australian rugby. She's a sevens player, played with the Wallaroos. She's a super talent. And it was just all her speed that created the try there for Shanice Parker. The Sharks are going to have to tough this one out for the next 12 minutes. For the next 7 minutes with 12 girls on the field. It'll be a challenge, 7 minutes remaining without Anessa Biddle.
6: Yeah, how good that the NRLW is the premier destination for female athletes. We're making plenty of strides in the NRL, but also the NRLW as well, the major destination for female athletes.
4: Okay, thank you very much, James Graham. Bob Jane T-Marks, end of financial year, or start of financial year sale is on now. 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Here's Meeks now. Good set after points, Newcastle. Yasmin Meeks away. Turns and gets a pass inside to Georgia Roach. And she's taken in a good tackle by Georgia Ravix. Gets up and plays it back white. And then Romanuk gets it away to Dim. They shift right side again. And for now is going to take the tackle about 12 metres out from Cronulla's line. There are a girl down, and I tell you what, they're struggling at the moment. Cronulla, short side, Higgins, Dib, kicks to the in goal, it sits up. They try and bat it back in. But okay, 20 metre restart, Cronulla ball.
7: She's already out, so it's going to be 7.
4: So no change. Beacon Trade scoreboard, Knights 4, Sharks 0.
5: Well, they really needed that, the Sharks. All the momentum with the Newcastle Knights. They marched them 100 metres there, set after points, and Kira did was a nice little kick as they get a penalty to compound that 7-tackle set, and just what the doctor ordered for the Sharks. They can slow it down here, catch their breath a little bit, kill a little bit of time off the clock with Anessa Biddle still in the bin, and start this set in good field position. It's a little bit high there from Finau.
4: Yeah. So, penalty goes to Cronulla. 13 minutes gone in this game. Remembering NRLW is 35 minutes per half. Hanaway. And then away we go again for Palata to play at 5 metres inside Newcastle's end. Dotted dummy half, Kiria Ratu. Ellie Johnson charges forward into Davison and brought down by Romanuk. They're about 12 metres inside Newcastle's end of the field. Dot again, Dimmick. So we've got replacements out there already. And one of them is Faulkner. Steph Faulkner gets up and plays it back for Cronulla. Dodd goes to Hanaway into the line. Oh, Romanuk cleans her up. And they bring her down with the help of Finau. About 29 metres out. Anessa Biddle is still 5 minutes away for Cronulla.
7: Don't lock her in like that.
4: Liam Kennedy just giving instructions on how to play the ball on the run. Hanaway will play it again to Dodd. She'll get it away to Kiria Ratu. And then it comes out now for Tua Palotu, who's going to play it about 20 metres out on tackle 5. Dot again, then for Kiria Ratu, turns to pass, the pass was sloppy, intercepted by Willison. Newcastle ball, no change. 4-0 Knights lead the game.
5: The experience of Quincy Dodd there on last play, just a little bit too much pressure on Kiria Ratu, last tackle, as you see. Taylor again with her speed out wide, causing all sorts of issues there for the Sharks' left-hand edge defence.
4: Now, up toward halfway come Newcastle once again. The very experienced Liv Higgins gets in a dummy half, brings it closer toward the centre of the field, and Davison will take it over the halfway line. He'll play it back, and you can hear Liam Kennedy bark instructions. Back to Liv Higgins, and then for Gibb, a swirling kick downfield. I tell you what, Jana Taylor made a mess of it. Oh. Prettybon picks it up, gets a pass away to Meeks, and Newcastle go immediately on the attack. A quick play the ball, Dib, and Roach. Oh! And it's been knocked on by Willison, and a try has gone begging. But in any case, Liam Kennedy gives Newcastle a penalty.
5: Well, it was a great kick from Kira Dib on the last tackle. A big torpedo. She's got Jada Taylor coming towards the football and she couldn't handle it. And Jimmy said on the course straight away, had to go left. Had the Sharkies defence backpedaling and sliding and definitely short.
6: Well, Willison was going over, wasn't she?
5: That
6: ball down. She just took her eye off. But the Sharks were offside. Newcastle looking to make them pay.
4: Now, here's Liv Higgins. They've made a little error.
7: Ready, want
4: to play the ball. They've made a costly error there, Brady Bond.
7: Clock on,
4: they really
7: the
4: have taken possession for granted. They've bombed a try, and now they've turned the ball over. And Anessa Biddle still 3 minutes in the sin bin for Cronulla. NRLW round one, game one, Knights 4, Cronulla 0.
5: Dodged the bullet there, the Sharks. Was under all sorts of pressure. It was the error from Willison, which led to almost a certain try. And then on play one after the penalty, just a fundamental error in the ruck. really relieves all that pressure they were building. Sharks in survival mode here, still down to 12 women.
4: And now Dodd is a dummy half once again. So Cronulla work it out from their own end. Here's George. Dodd again. And then to Ellie Johnson. Brought down by Yasmin Meeks. And that is tackle three. Then at the play the ball, Dodd. Kiria Ratu. And then it went across for Taka Patolo. By their own side of the halfway line. Dodd, then Dimmick. Got a little pass away to George. Fresh out there. And 10 metres into Newcastle's end on the last play. It'll come across now. Here is the kick from Kiria Ratu on tackle five, coming down, taken beautifully at Newcastle. And away she goes again. Tuolele Siala. She's a big frame. And she can really get some pace up. Gets up and plays it back to Roach. Then it goes across to Willison. But still, Knights lead the game 4-0 with 17 minutes left in the first half. Now here's White.
6: We'll have to find out from Dave, I think. Faulkner came on in her first carry. It looked like she was the victim of another hip drop. No penalty from the match officials, but it doesn't look like she'll play any further part in this game.
4: Now, Meeks plays it. Higgins in a dummy half. Gets the pass away then on to Roach. Just stops. White, 15 metres out. Short side now. White goes to the line, puts a kick in. It's scrappy. Kiria Ratu kicks it. Picked up by Willison. This might be six again. Newcastle.
6: Oh, wow, it is, Lou.
4: And played to Lillianne White and Roach. Big pass back to the middle. Romana tries to open it up. Brought down by Dimmick, 5 metres out from the Sharks line. Higgins again. Long pass to Dib. Dib back inside it comes. But now to be brought down 2 metres out from Cronulla's line, right in front of the posts on tackle two. Liv Higgins goes on her own, but Dodd reads it well and stops her. Just a half a metre out. Now Dib and Roach and Meeks. She gets it away to White. White says referee Liam Kennedy sees a forward pass in there. So Cronulla get let off the hook again. Knights 4 Sharks 0.
5: Yeah, lucky again. Great defense from the Sharks, just surviving here while they're still down a number. And it's a great read here from Georgia Ravik. The up and in pressure just forced White to try and tap the ball on before she could control it, and it went forwards out of the hands. Just that pressure right at the last moment forced that error. But Knights extremely unlucky not to be up a couple of tries here, Jimmy.
6: Yeah, they've missed some opportunities there. It's probably just a lack of depth there. Lillian White soldiering on with this foot injury. I'm not sure if she's cleaned up high. It doesn't look like she's moving naturally at all. There is that still a little bit of a limp. Brave to stay out there and compete for a team on the opening day of NRW.
4: Hannaway. And Biddle is now back on the field for the Sharks. Dodd gets him a dummy half. And gets a pass away to Jada Taylor. Beacon Trade, back in trading with all the lighting fans, switches and electrical for the job. Beacon Trade, let's make light work. Now, Dodd's gone right through. And brought down 15 metres inside Newcastle's end of the field. Gets up and plays it to Hannaway. Now Dimmick. Dimmick charges into Meeks. And they are looking for their first try of the night. Sharks in front of a home crowd. Here's Kiria Ratu into the 20. Brought down and a good tackle. Last play. Well, she's caught with the ball changeover. Newcastle Knights ball.
6: Well, that was all the work of Meeks in a marker there. She wasn't there for a rest. She recognised all the kicking is being done by Kiria Ratu. So she went and put pressure on, forced that turnover. Brilliant, brilliant play, defensive effort from Meeks there. It was outstanding.
4: Okay, let's go down to the sideline for Bob Jane. Here is David Riccio.
7: Yeah, Maroon, not good news for Stephanie Faulkner. She's gone straight up the tunnel with an ankle / foot injury, being assessed highly unlikely to return. That'll impact the Sharks' engine room because she really brings some punch from the bench through the middle. So this Sharks forward pack will have their work challenged tonight without Stephanie Faulkner for the rest of the game.
4: Yeah, Steph Faulkner, that's a big out. Yo's just knocked it on for Newcastle. And Steph Faulkner just got out there. So that's an awful start to season 2026. Yo's just got out there and dropped the ball. So that puts Cronulla back in the box seat once again.
5: Yeah, and the Knights, despite this positive start and playing for 10 minutes with 13 on 12, it's errors like these that just invite the Sharks back into it. It's probably the 13 in the row they haven't been able to complete, and just can't be giving these good opportunities to good teams because eventually they'll make you pay.
4: And Ellie Johnson
5: shot.
4: And taken by Romanuk that hit up. Had to play the ball, Dodd. And then for George once again. And Nevada George is going to be tackled about 20 metres inside Newcastle's end. Kiriaratu Biddle. Oh, this number five for Newcastle took a head on. Mercedes Tuilele Siala. She's big and strong. We've mentioned her a couple of times. Jada Taylor to Nevada George once again. Chopped down about 25 metres out. Knights 4, Sharks 0 on the Beacon Trade scoreboard. Hannaway drifts out left side and gets a pass on to China Palata. About 15 metres out from Newcastle's line. This is the last play. Short side again. Hannaway to the line. Jada Taylor did well to bring that
6: intercepted.
4: In. Oh, but the ball's been intercepted. And Parker will be brought down. Good tackle there from Dodd. That could have been anything. Now out of dummy half, Dodd goes once again, and she's going to be brought down 10 metres her own side of the halfway line. Kira Dibb, I beg your pardon. Then Shanice Parker in at dummy half once again. Got the pass back in field to Sydney Taylor, right on the halfway line.
6: I think that the Sharks players need to recognise when Quincy Dodd is going to jump from dummy half. She's been so threatening. Every time she jumps out, she's looking to engage the line. She's made a couple of half breaks as well. But just unfortunately, the Sharks just waiting for the next play instead of pushing up in support of Dodd.
4: And Amelia Pasikala is now out there for Newcastle. And 11 and a half minutes left in the first half. Liv Higgins on tackle five. Right side now. And the kick by Kira Dibb. Oh, it bounces awkwardly. But thankfully, Staples gets there and is brought down in the field of play. No change. Newcastle Knights 4. Sharks 0 on the Beacon Trade scoreboard. Hannaway gets a pass back toward the middle of the field. And Georgia Ravix, we haven't seen enough of her tonight, will get up and play it back. Hannaway at dummy half once again. And then for Rhiannon Byers, who I think might have played a fair bit of back row last year, Rhiannon Byers for Cronulla. Now we will see it played by Palata once again. And then back to Dimmick. And then Nevada George. Five her own side of the halfway line. Good hit out for the first game of the year for both these teams. Last tackle, Kiriaratu sends it down. Liam Kennedy says A-OK. And the chase is good from Georgia Ravix. Triple M NRL is brought to you thanks to Ream Hot Water. When you want the water steady, hot and strong, ask your plumber to install a Ream. And, of course, Macca's. If you can't miss a moment, get the Macca's app on your phone and you'll get the 99 cent delivery fee. Shanice Parker, 10 her own side of the halfway line. 10 minutes left in this half of football on tackle three. Now, it comes across, we've got fresh players out there once again. This is Jules Kirkpatrick. Oh, she might get this stolen off her. No, she does well. Plays it back to Liv Higgins, who darts out of dummy half. Makes good yards. No one with Higgins. And she's brought down 29 metres out from Cronulla's line on tackle five. At the play the ball, right side. Here's Kira Dibb. Up she goes from 30 out. It's going to be taken on the full by Shanice Parker, who gets away from one. They still have the ball, Newcastle. Here she is, Sydney Taylor, on the last play, brought down 5 metres short. And still only 4-0 Knights lead Sharks.
5: Yeah, it was an awkward kick. Just came off the side of Kira Dibb's foot. The Sharkies decided to just let Newcastle take it, and then all of a sudden, some incisive runs from Taylor and Parker just had the defence scrambling a bit, and they did well to end up saving a try there.
6: Both dummy halves very, very lively and making inroads, but unfortunately for both teams, just sitting back, I'd like to see both teams flatten up in attack and getting around the dummy half, because that's where the main threats are.
5: Yeah, it's hard, Jimmy, as well. Early in the season, that fatigue, to just realise, hang on, it's the simple plays. The hooker's getting out, engaging some tired defenders, but you're right. Despite that fatigue, you've got to stay on the ball and stay pushing up over the advantage line.
4: So
5: That's a bit better.
6: That is dope. Yeah, dodged himself to the right, hits Taylor back to the left. That's good work from the shot.
4: Kiriaratu from the halfway line and sends this one down to Newcastle's winger once again. She gets out of one tackle and away she goes. We're going to have a look at the run meters for this particular player. Tuolai Siala, she's big and strong, gets up and plays it. Georgia Roach and then Willison, 18 her own side of the halfway line. So the dummy half is Roach once again. Gets the pass away to Shanice Parker. And Shanice Parker will play at 8 metres her own side of the halfway line. And a penalty goes to Newcastle here. Well, they just wouldn't let her up to play it. Tafua for Cronulla just wouldn't let the Newcastle player up to play it. Penalty's 2-1 Newcastle. Tuolai Siala run meter 71 already off just 6 runs on the Triple M Choice Hotel stats. What a game to kick us off. 7.5 minutes left in the first half. Knights 4, Sharks 0.
5: There's plenty of feeling out there between these two teams as well. Dave Rigo mentioned earlier, the teams played in the prelims last year, so coming into this season with high expectations. And they're getting after it out there. Very, very chippy between these two teams.
4: So now Dib and then for White to get it away to Sydney Taylor once again. They tried to stop her. Rhiannon Byers hung on. And eventually she's brought down about 6 metres out. Dib again. Across the field it goes. And good yards once again from Finau. In fact, they've got to hold her up right on the line. And that's where she'll play it on tackle 4. Bennett comes back. They shift to the right side now. Roach, Meeks. Meeks got a beautiful little pass away to Willison. But again, Ravix, it's Biddle this time, but stops for about 7 metres.
6: That was outstanding defence from Biddle. She spent 10 minutes in the bin, but made up for it with their teammates. That try saver there.
4: Yeah, he's pretty bomb. 5 metres out. Newcastle looking as good as they've looked all night. At the play the ball, it'll come across Roach's left side, kicks into the in-goal area. But it's way too big. Way too big. So it'll be a 20-metre restart for the Sharks. Newcastle 4, Sharks 0 on the Triple M Beacon Trade scoreboard. 6 left in the first half.
5: Yeah, and again, right idea there from Roach. Just execution. A little bit too much heat on that grubber. They're building all sorts of pressure on the Sharks down here when they're attacking their trial line, but just a couple of set finishes have released that presser gate.
4: Expert comments for Seabus Super, James Graham and Wade Graham, and of course David Riccio on the sideline for Bob Jane Teamarts. 0457 10 1049 if you want to text us. Johnson Green and then to Nevada George, 9 metres inside Newcastle's end of the field. Quincy Dodd and then Johnson Green again takes the stopping. Brought down about 20 metres inside Newcastle's end of the field. Dodd goes from dummy half, gets it away to Kiriaratu, 21 metres out from the Newcastle line. Last play of the set. Out of dummy half goes Dodd. Then got the pass away to Tocopatolo. Got it away to Biddle. Biddle back in field now for the fullback Taylor, who pops a pass up somehow to Nevada George. But it's been intercepted by Roach and Newcastle back in possession. 0457 10 1049. The Sword says, looking forward to meeting you tomorrow, James Graham, at Berkeley Vale Sports Lunch. You know, a lot of the NRLW girls come from the Berkeley Vale Panthers. A lot of the NRLW girls.
6: Yeah, looking forward to it. Myself, Josh Reynolds, and yeah, this host who just...
4: The host with the most.
6: Yes, with the most.
5: The Sword, what a name.
4: Yeah, what a nickname, The Sword.
6: How are you doing, Drive?
4: I'm going to the Central Coast studios of Triple M.
6: Ah.
4: Yeah, we've got Triple M's everywhere. Here's Yo. 4 minutes and 20 seconds. Knights 4, Sharks 0.
6: I'm surprised Heidi and Millie allow that.
4: Oh, Heidi and Millie are the superstars, so they do it from away that often that when I want to do it once in a while, they just have to allow it. They're the superstars of the outfit. Here's Staples now.
6: Great
4: and
6: shot.
4: Brought down and a good tackle there by... Pasikala played then to Kiriaratu, and then we see Georgia Ravix with the ball inside the final 4 minutes of the first half. Kiriaratu got the pass away to Biddle, and Biddle is going to be brought down, and still ironing out a few of the kicks. These two sides, as you could expect in round one. Jada Taylor over the halfway line. 99 run metres for Sydney Taylor. And we heard David Riccio giving her a rap earlier on. That's on the Triple M Choice Hotel stats. ChoiceHotels.com. Dodd on tackle five. Hannaway steps off the left, steps off the right, and then drops it. And it ricochets. It's starting to get a little bit messy. 3 minutes left in the first half.
5: Yeah, it's a couple of times now in a row the Sharks on last play just uncontrolled. They've gone down the short side, put themselves under pressure, and just can't come out with an effective set end, and just allows Newcastle to start from a set play, all their players behind the ball, and they're just rolling into their work here, and they've been fantastic out of yardage, Newcastle. They're definitely winning the collision battle with how hard they're running and their physical nature they're playing with.
6: Yeah, the Sharks do need to be better on last plays, Ray, but they've got to compliment the Newcastle Knights and their attention to detail, their effort plays. They've gone after the Sharks kickers, the Sharks halves on last play. They recognise the threat there, so they go after them with their intent, big effort area and focus for the Knights, and it's paying dividends.
4: Now, high tackle, Dodd on Meeks. Knights will get a penalty with just 2 minutes left in the first half. Just looking at on the Triple M Harvey Norman replay. Half yearly clearance extended to Sunday. Shop huge last chance deals in-store and online at Harvey Norman. It was look, there was nothing in it, but it was high. So Newcastle will probably take us to the break, one would think, with this set. Willison getting set to take the tap for the Newcastle side.
7: Go, Tommel.
4: And then toward the centre it goes. Roach. And then for Yasmin Meeks.
7: Quincy, no more.
4: About 23 metres out. Dummy half there. Kirkpatrick will go right side there to Yo. And Yo gets it away to Dib. And then Dib floats one over behind Shanice Parker. And those last passes, just a couple of times, they've really let Cronulla off the hook. And now Dib once again. Then for Lillianne White, met and brought down 20 metres out from the Sharkies line. 4-0 Knights lead on the Beacon Trade scoreboard. Out of dummy half, Kirkpatrick goes short side. Sydney Taylor just a jinky run, a sidestep, and brings up her 100 metres on the Choice Hotel stats. 5 metres out, tackle four. It's played. It comes across now for Fanau. She's another handful for this Newcastle side. Last play of the set. So Jules Kirkpatrick again. Got a little ball away to Pretty. Bond's going to try the crash play. And she's brought down literally 4 millimetres short of the Cronulla try line.
5: It's great effort defensively, but I tell you what, Newcastle, they've had a lot of standout performers in this first half. But Prettybourne, Jimmy, she's been fantastic. She's played the whole 35.
6: Yeah, I think she has. Yeah, led from the front.
5: Unbelievable for a front rower in the first game of the season to punch out not just the minutes, but the quality in her work as well.
4: 30 seconds left in the first half of this game. Here's Biddle once again. Getting up to play it back, Dodd, and goes to Fua, and that tackle looked for mine like it might have been just a tad high, but she'll play the ball back. She's got Ellie Johnson, Johnson Green with her, comes back in toward the middle where Jada Taylor is taken, ball and all, by Prettybourne and Meeks. Just over the halfway line, it's tackle five. It's the last play of the set. It's a charge down by Newcastle, and it's going to be a penalty to Cronulla. So charged down by Newcastle and touched by a Newcastle player in an offside position.
6: Yeah, Kira Rata there with the kick, and I'm not sure.
5: I think they might just have a look at if there's any contact with a kicking leg. We've seen some issues in the NRL this season already. The players come through to charge the ball down. You've got to be careful. And she jumps in the air and almost leads with her shin into Georgia Artu while she's kicking, so gonna have another look at this.
4: He's called.
7: Right, you rush out of the line.
4: Georgia Roach over.
7: It's a high risk of injury. You're on report. You're in the bin.
4: Okay, now Georgia Roach is going to the bin. So we'll start the second half with Georgia Roach in the bin for Newcastle. Here it is again. So Kiria Ratu kicks. Georgia Roach touches the leg of Kiria Ratu. And that's a no-no in the modern game.
5: But I think it's just the fact that she jumped and she left the ground, which in the end concerns of the NRL and how they view things, it becomes careless because you can't change your movement from then on, and you put the player in a high risk of injury situation. Unlucky because she was trying to do the right thing, and pressure on last play, just got the execution of it wrong.
4: Okay, so this will be the last play of the first half. It's with Kiri Aratu, and just nothing enterprising about that last play for Cronulla. They'll take the tackle and we'll go to half time. Both teams a little bit of work to do. Sharks had more opportunities but failed to take them. 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NRLW Game 1, Round 1. 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
4: What a first half it was. Newcastle 4 lead the Sharkies 0 in the NRLW. Look, it's the first half both teams had the opportunities, but more so your Sharky, more so Newcastle with the Sharkies with a player in the bin.
5: Yeah, definitely. I think the Sharks would go to half time and be happy. They're only 4-0 down. There was a couple of really good opportunities for Newcastle attacking the Sharks line, and whether it was just poor execution or that last pass, they just couldn't seem to get it right. But really impressive in that first half, Newcastle. The way they carried over the ad line, their intensity in defence, and a lot of standout players. To me, Yasmin Meek's the captain. She's leading by example. He's just harassing the Sharks' kickers on last play, really leading by example. And in terms of the Sharks, they get an opportunity coming out after halftime. Georgia Roche just sent to the bin for some dangerous contact on Kiriratu on last play in a charge down. So probably came at a good time for them. They can sit down, refresh. Their coach can give them some areas they need to improve on, and then they start with the numerical advantage in his second half, Maroon.
4: What about you, Gemma? How'd you see it, mate?
6: Yeah, I thought the Sharks scrambled really well, especially when they're down to 12 players. Biddle come up with a massive try save. Newcastle, they have been the better team, but as Wade was saying, Georgia Roach in the bean. And that's been a feature of their game. Their last play pressure on kicker has forced turnovers and forced errors from the Sharks. Just unfortunately, Roach got that one a little bit wrong and sits out 10 minutes in the bin. So a chance for the Sharks to take advantage.
4: Okay, halftime, Newcastle 4, Sharks 0. We're back with the second half as Triple M rocks the NRLW.
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0: Mitre 10's got your back. Their trade centres are open early, stocked for the job and ready when you are. Mitre 10 trade.
4: Right side, here we go, Taylor. And then Shanice Parker is over in the corner for the Newcastle Knights. So we're 13 on 12 at the moment and the Newcastle Knights score the first try through Shanice Parker.
5: Yeah, it didn't take them long, Maroon, did it, to take advantage of the extra number.
4: And we'll go to half time. Knights 4, Sharks 0.
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4: 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This is Triple M rocking the NRLW. Newcastle 4 lead, Cronulla 0. Keep your texts coming in. We're getting through them as quickly as we can, but it has been a busy day. Michael from Hornsby says, hey, you guys, doing some work in the shed, making some home brew, just listening to you guys, wondering, has James's father still got the ream hot water that you sent him over to Liverpool in the UK, question mark? I don't know the answer to that.
6: Well, it was very kind of you to send it over, but obviously transport issues in the Strait of Hormuz just delayed it a little bit. So he had to shower in the cold maroon for quite some time, but I believe it landed last week. Delayed, but obviously not the fault of Ream. Obviously, they closed that pathway for the ships and the containers, but now business as usual.
5: What have you done with your Ream hot water system? The one that was engraved, had your name
4: signature
5: put onto
4: series
5: it?
4: Yeah.
5: Where's that?
4: It's at home in there where I keep my model cars. I've got it in my little room where I keep my model cars. My beer coolers, my things.
5: Oh, straight to the pool room. Yeah. It's gone. I love
4: just
5: that.
4: Just beautiful.
5: Love
4: Maroon,
5: that.
6: I reckon of all the people that I know, you've been my top five people to have like a 24-hour day in the life of.
4: Really? Bore you to death. I am so boring, mate. People say to me, I thought you'd be exciting. I can't believe how boring you are. Like I've had 10 cups of coffee by about midday and I'm ready for a sleep.
6: See that? And then you're ready for a what?
4: A sleep.
6: Oh.
4: Yeah. Ready for a watch. What about this creep? Jason Bowles of Cornell. Jason Bowles of Digital Signage Solutions has sent in photos of himself having a spa bath in the nude in Cornell. So, you creep. We don't need to see that.
6: If it's his own house, if it's his own spa.
4: Yeah, but I mean, he doesn't need to send photos like that. I mean, cover yourself.
5: It's just the way of the world now, Maroon. Everyone takes photos. Did it really happen if you don't have a photo of it?
4: Oh, you think it's AI. Did it really happen?
5: Yeah, unless you take a photo of it.
4: Yeah, like you see people, like there'll be a runaway trying the footy and you look up at the crowd and there's 50,000 phones out.
6: Does my head in.
4: Anyway, looking forward to getting up at 4 o'clock to watch Australia play Egypt on Saturday morning. Cannot wait. Get an early night, get home early from the Penrith South game. Because that will be a cracker, Jim. And Cronulla get us underway again. And let's get an update from the sheds on the sideline for Bob Jane T-Mart's David Riccio.
7: Yeah, Maroon, I've got to say, two relatively pleased head coaches. Firstly, the Knights coach, Ben Jeffries. He just spoke about really happy with their kicking game, really happy with their defence. He just said, girls, we have to go on with this now. We've forged out a lead. Let's go finish this contest off. As far as Tony Herman is concerned for the Sharks, he actually asked for more energy out of his Sharks side. He just thought they were slightly flat, and he'll like this one because it's a turnover from the Knights, but a little bit more energy, and also just target that ruck area. Thought they were getting a bit of joy through the middle.
4: Okay, thank you, David. And as we feared, completion rates might drop off this half, being round one, game one.

0: get up and play the ball too quickly, and it's to be expected in these early rounds. You're still trying to find your timing, battling with fatigue, but just after half time, certainly Newcastle, they wouldn't be happy with that. And they're a number down still for the next 8 or so minutes. So a wonderful opportunity here early in the second half for the Sharks.
1: And away. And then a lovely ball to Rhiannon Byers. Rhiannon Byers. Byers is going to run away and score. Well, Rhiannon Byers. I hardly remember calling a name in the first half. And Byers scores the opening try of the second half. And we're all locked up at 4-4.
0: Yeah, well, just like the first half, Newcastle, they made Cronulla pay when they were down to 12. It doesn't take the Sharkies long to take advantage either. Just a nice little scrum play. Hennaway with the deception. Had this Jada Taylor at the back. We caught all the attention of the Newcastle defence. When it was a short ball, Rhiannon Byers. She went through. She showed enough pace to get to the line. That's exactly the start the Sharks were after in this second half, Jimmy.
2: Yeah, great scrum play. And yeah, they make Newcastle Knights pay for that error straight off the base of the scrum. It's a brilliant line from Byers. Beautiful pass as well from Hannaway, who's been a real star for the Sharks. I've really liked her involvement with the football. That's a peach of a pass. Any centre three-quarter will welcome that opportunity. The work done in the build-up to releasing that football was sensational from Hannaway. And Byers, and it was just a foot race, Wade. I like the July try celebration as well, the Jai arrow.
1: That's really bad defence from Kira Dibb there, guys. She just stood there like a lollipop man waving the traffic through. Am I right?
0: It was great deception, Maroon. Hannaway's obviously a run threat, so she was worried about her. And then just Jada Taylor out the back. And maybe you would like to see her commit a little bit. She was out of position, maybe worried about the physicality or her technique heading into that tackles, but it was great work from the Sharks.
2: She was quick as well, Rhiannon Byers. I didn't realise she was that speedy.
1: Now, Shonte Kiriaratu, 22% on the Pertek kick predictor. Pertek hoses don't crack. And that's way off. That's almost landed in the Chinese restaurant. For all as Triple M rocks the footy.
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4: Triple M. Maroon, you were spot on in the first half, pointing out that Rhiannon Byers, she played largely back row last year, played in the second row. Gee, she showed some speed playing in the centres tonight. Absolutely outstanding. She scored 2 tries last season. She's already off the mark in game one for the Sharks. Byers, really important hit back there. Now, just confirming, Steph Faulkner, the Sharks bench forward, will go for scans on a suspected syndesmosis injury. She's in a moon boot as we speak. A blow for the Sharks.
1: Yeah, that's a shame, mate. Thank you. Good news, bad news to start the season for the kid. Choice Hotels red zone. Knights 17 times tackled in the opposition 20. Sharks 7 on the Choice Hotels red zone. Here is Tafua. So what a start to the second half for this Cronulla side. Dot out a dummy half. Got a little pass away to Jada Taylor. She's tough, Jada Taylor, for a little frame. Gets up and plays it to Dodd once again. And then the ball goes to Tafua. She's brought down this time by Kira Dibb, and she'll get up and play it back. Now, remembering, of course, Georgia Roach is in the bin for Newcastle. Kiriaratu's kick. This will be taken on the full by Georgia Ravics. And then she tried to offload it and ends up with Yasmin Meeks. So no change. Sharks Knights 4-all on the Triple M Mitsubishi Triton Raider scoreboard.
0: Great defence there from Willison on the last play. Understood that the kick wasn't quite deep enough. Allowed Ravics to take the ball and then was all over her with that defence, forcing the error. And now Newcastle in good field position.
1: And played, and that pass looked forward out of dummy half. Referee Liam Kennedy says play on. It's Shanice Parker over the halfway line. Brought down by Johnson Green. Will get up and play it back to dummy half. Is Jules Kirkpatrick. Meeks once again brings this one forward. And Yasmin's going to be brought down about 15 metres inside Cronulla's end of the field. 4-all, 5 gone, second half here. Played, it'll come across now to Yo. Yo gets it away to Dibb. Dibb got the ball out to Finau. who puts it down, and it'll be a knock-on.

0: Newcastle. Remember, they're playing with 12 at the moment.
1: Yeah, I was just going to mention that, Maroon. When you're down to 12 players, it's imperative that you complete your sets, get through, and don't hand over cheap possession to the opposition. And unfortunately for the Knights, that's a couple of errors early in this second half that really won't please their coach, just adding extra pressure on themselves as the Sharks look to go ahead with the extra player.
0: Okay. Now, Oliver asks on 0457 101049, Maroon, where did you get your drone? I got it at Harvey Norman. There's Johnson Green throws an awful pass, just an awful pass, picked up by Newcastle, and Newcastle immediately go on the attack. The ball comes across to Yo, who's brought down 15 metres out. She'll get up and play it to Jules Kirkpatrick. Then it comes across now, and they're only 9 metres out, this Newcastle side, and getting up to play it back is Pasikala for Dib to offload a very ordinary pass. And as we feared, it'd get a little bit untidy, and it has done in the opening minutes of the second half. But no change, Sharks and Knights are 4-all.
2: I think they're going to maybe challenge you. He's asking a question, Liam Kennedy.
3: Challenge!
2: Just think, there it is, as he fires it in.
3: I got that one
4: Kira,
3: in time, sir.
4: Kira, there is a process, okay? Jerry, got a couple of challenges.
2: Laying down the law.
4: Newcastle challenges the decision of a knock-on.
0: Okay. Newcastle challenge a knock-on. We'll have a look at this on the Harvey Norman replay.
2: They just got this play wrong here, whether it's their communication or
5: ball is
2: a misunderstanding.
5: Passed by Kira Dib and contacts the left hand of the Sharks defender.
2: Good challenge from Newcastle.
0: And
5: travels towards the opponent's dead ball line. The challenge is successful.
2: Great challenge. Actually, Jimmy, why we've got a break in play here? Just that comment about Blaise and Espeda remind me about the story I got told today from the great DJ Holmeswell. I was down at Sharky's as they were preparing to go to Brisbane, and he said he saw you pounding the pavement the other day on the Esplanade, and you sang out to him and said hello, and he went to say hello back, but he brushed him and just kept on running. That's how speedy you were.
1: Oh, no, man, don't be stopping. It's not a stop and chat situation. I'm on the jog.
2: Why would you say hello and sing out there?
1: It's because I'm saying hello. It's saying hello. Because I didn't want him, you know why, Wade? I didn't want him to see me running past and go, that's a bit rude not saying hello. So I'm doing the right thing and I get criticised, I just can't win.
0: So you said hello.
1: I was going, hey DJ, and then he's gone, and then I've just carried on running. Stop mid-run. Wade, by the way, I might save it for Monday's show, but we've got some serious figuring out to do in terms of your working weekly hours. I've got you under 10 and a half hours a week in all aspects of life, by the way.
2: And what's wrong with that?
1: Nothing.
0: He just wants to know how you do it. Here's Yo, and then it comes across to Dib, and Dib to White, and then White gets it away to Taylor. Out it goes to Parker on the wing, and she's brought down about 3 metres out. Newcastle look like they might be next to score. Played back, Taylor gets it away to Dib. Dib then offloads to Fanau, taken by Johnson Green.
1: Off the ball there.
0: And it's another Macca's I'm loving it moment, 10 metres out. It'll be played again. It'll go to first receiver there, Yo, who gets the pass away to Prettybon, who tries to take him over the line with her. Now we've got another player down injured. 1 metre out, this ball is played on the last. Kirkpatrick goes on her own, but she's held up over the try line, Jules Kirkpatrick. And this will be Knight still with a player in the bin. I'm just trying to see, David, we might go down to you, David. I can't see who that player is getting treated.
6: It's Fane Finau, the Newcastle Knights back rower, Maroon. It's cramp, and trying to get the pickle juice into her at the moment. She's getting up to her feet to get back into this defensive line as the Sharks work it out of their own end, Maroon.
0: All right, thank you very much for Bob, Jane, T-Marts. The boys are just bickering in the background. How many hours a week is too many to work? Wado says he stops at 12 hours. And poor old Jammer Graham with tomorrow's sports lunch is up to 17 hours for the week. As the ball is knocked on there by Jada Taylor.
1: You count the preparation, though. Like, work hours are different. We've got so much preparation. Yeah. Something you learn from being an athlete, Maroon. It's all in your preparation, which is technically work hours. You don't need to be here in the building to be technically working. That's why I've got a home office, Maroon, decked out nicely by Harvey Norman.
0: With a coffee machine and a robot back.
1: Well, it's a home office, right?
0: Yeah.
1: So it's a tax write.
0: Beautiful. Well, mate, that's...
1: You've got to keep the home office clean, and the only way to do that is either do it yourself or get a robot. Yeah.
0: Well, a friend of mine told me he got one of those robot vacuum cleaners and it run over a dog turd and spread the dog turd right through the carpet. Is this have you got a dog?
1: I thought you were just going to end it at the dog. It ran over the dog. No, I don't have a dog. A bit anti-pets.
0: It's for now. Oh, that's pretty... That's not nice, James. Ball is played back to Kirkpatrick.
1: Just a preference move.
0: And the Yo at first receiver. Newcastle at 20 metres out. 4-all on the Triple M Mitsubishi Triton Raider scoreboard. And then it'll go to Kira Dib. Dib holds on. Left side white. She's got support. And over the sideline they go.
1: Great defense from
0: with Mercedes Tuilele Siala. So still 4-all.
1: Georgia Rabbits there, brilliant play on the wing. The Knights looking to strip the Sharks for numbers. They did. Rabbits had other ideas. Rose here opposite into touch. Big defensive play.
2: He's happy about it too. A little bit of energy after the tackle, channeling some Ronaldo Mulatalo from the men's team, as we see this exciting prospect, Higgins Ashby, about to enter the field for the first time. Speaking to some Sharkies, they're really hopeful for what Ashby can bring to this team. Again, another player that come across from rugby, represented, I think, Australia in the sevens. As we see the play brought back for a penalty, a Knights player taken off the ball. We missed that in the live coverage, but Newcastle, they get the ball back here in great field position, 15 metres out on the scrum line.
0: Now, here's Meeks inside the 10. We're back to 13 on 13. And the ball is played to Higgins. Yo. Dib puts a nice little kick in.
1: Play one.
0: Played it very well. And I think, Fanau has got there first for Newcastle. And the Knights go up. A beautifully weighted kick. We've waited all game for one. Into the in goal. Fanau chased it through and gets there first. I got to say, Cassie Staples looked a little casual in her approach to pick that ball up, boys.
1: Yeah, look, it's been a feature in NRL this season, the early short kick in behind. And it's got a feature here in the NRLW as well. It was play one or play two where the Knights elect to kick. And for now, just that edge back rower, we see it so often in the modern game, they can hunt and find a try. It's a beautiful kick from Deer Pitt. Perfectly weighted, and for now has some work to do. She pushes through two Sharks players there. That is outstanding competitive skills there from for now. She just wanted that more than anybody else, Wade.
2: 100%, Jimmy, you summed it up. It was a gutsy play, that early kick. So many tackles still available to the Knights, but Kira did plenty of experience. She saw the space in behind and then had the skill to execute and put the kick in the right place. And again, just echoing your thoughts, Jimmy, Finau, she just wanted it more. She willed herself to the ball, competing for her team, and gets herself a try. That's a great angle. Charges through two Sharks players and beats Staples to the ball. That really had no right to get there with the amount of Sharkies jerseys around, but she just wanted to compete for her team and gets the reward.
0: Pertec hoses don't crack under pressure for 24/7 service. There's the kick. 38%, and it's over. So now we've got Newcastle leading the Sharks 10-4 as Triple M rocks the NRLW.
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6: Win or lose tonight, Kira Dib has just been absolutely outstanding, guys. And not just for that little kick in behind the line there. Her resilience in leading this Knights team around the park. She's getting hit off the ball late. They're getting a penalty eventually for it, the Newcastle Knights. As this ball almost goes into touch off the kickoff, it does. Sharks will get the ball here from the restart. Kira Dib is showing so much resilience on and off the ball. Elite player.
0: And for now goes from hero to zero there, David Riccio, because in an attempt to stop that ball from going into touch, he's put a hand out and knocked it on, and Cronulla invited into the game again, and they'll go on the attack.
2: Mate, I feel for her there, yeah, as a back rower, or a former back rower. I stood in that position on the 20 for many, many times in my career, and I used to just pray that the ball didn't come my way, because when it does, the kickers, they can always put some top spin or side spin on it. It's always an awkward catch.
0: Expert comments, Seabus Super, build your something the smart way. Kiria Ratu, and then George has got it for Cronulla, and she puts it in reverse, and she's brought down 18 metres out from the Newcastle Knights line. Gets up and plays it, Hannaway short side, Kiria Ratu drops one back under, and now Cronulla find themselves only 3 metres out from Newcastle's line. Hannaway again, right side, Kiria Ratu got the ball away then to Biddle, always a handful, and brought down 3 metres out on tackle 4 for Cronulla. Then Hannaway's a dummy half, Kiria Ratu again, and then Johnson. Then the ball comes across Higgins Ashby, sends it back infield, straightening up and going for the line is China Pallata, who'll get up and play it. 1 metre out on tackle 5. Kennedy throws it. Kiria Ratu tries to kick for the in goal area, but it's taken by Newcastle. And they are brought back into the in goal area.
1: Yeah,
0: goal line dropout.
1: Extra effort from the Sharks. That was sensational stuff.
4: Clock on.
1: I think it was Kiria Ratu that made that first contact, just held her up, and then joined by some Sharks teammates in a huge play and forcing a goal line dropout.
0: Yeah, Harvey Norman replay, there it is. And this will be a goal line dropout. So now here's Dib, and this kick travelling towards the sideline. But the Sharks managed to halt its progress, and they will play it now 10 metres out. China Pallata again, Kiria Ratu, and then Nevada George tries to straighten it up, and they drive it back. Great defence from Newcastle. They want to hang on to this lead. This will be a low scoring game. Here's Ellie Johnson, Dalyam prop of the year, and she's going to be playing at about 15 metres out from Newcastle's line. At the play the ball, it'll go across now to Higgins, and then out to Rhiannon Byers. Already scored one try this half, and Rhiannon Byers will take the tackle 2 metres out from the Newcastle line. Staples, Jada Taylor. She ran straight into Davison, who brought her down. 5 out, last play of the set. Cronulla, Hannaway got the pass on, and then it's going to be China Pallata taking the tackle. Changeover, Newcastle ball. Great goal line defence from the Newcastle side.
2: There, yeah, with Ashby coming onto the field, Hannaway's gone to the hooking position. Well, Quincy Dodds having a break, and always dangerous, always looking for opportunities. She goes short side and plays short to her back rower. It was a nice play on last tackle, but the Newcastle defence up to it.
0: So we see Romanak back out there for the Newcastle side. Played then. And back across to Kirkpatrick, right on the halfway line. Last play of this set, Newcastle. Back now, Kira Dib from the halfway line. And this is taken by Cassie Staples on the full, 15 out from her own line. Good kick return, but Romanak brings it down about 25 metres out. Knights 10, Sharks 4, Triple M Mitsubishi Triton Raiders scoreboard. Now, we haven't seen enough Georgia Ravics tonight. This time she has a good carry, but she'll be brought down about 15 her own side of the halfway line. At the play the ball, Kiria Ratu got the ball onto Biddle, and Anessa Biddle, that's a good run to the halfway line. They just can't get her down. She plays it to Hannaway. Good yards out of dummy half. Drop down 15 metres inside Newcastle's end. This is getting to be a very good game. Comes across down to Nevada George. And league forward's going to be brought down 30 metres out. Last play of the set. Hannaway and Kiria Ratu from 30 metres out. This is coming down. Taken beautifully. And That'll be Mercedes Tuilele Siala, 20 metres out. Still plenty of time to go in this one, 17 minutes and 20 seconds. White takes the tackle.
2: I'll tell you what, just an observation, and again, we saw it in the women's State of Origin as well. It's nice to watch a game without six agains, that hooter going off in the background.
0: Yeah, totally. Oh, totally. Yeah, waiting to tackle forward here in the suit. The ding go off. Here's Higgins. Higgins got great support, work. Gets it away to Romanak. And she's brought down 21 metres out. This is a good set for Newcastle. Tackle five. Dib is there again to the line. Offloads then to Sydney Taylor. And she gets caught with the ball on tackle six. Well, maybe she's just not completely across the NRLW rules.
1: No, she was looking for support there, but no one around her. She was looking to pop that short ball up.
4: Let's have a play.
1: I've got to compliment both Dummy Hard Show. They have been far and away the best players on the field. Olivia Higgins and Quincy Dodd for the Sharks. Just two players that any opportunity, they are running. And we've seen the Sharks adapt to an extent when one of their players takes off out of that dummy half position, but just not enough from that from both sides, that recognition. And it does happen as the Sharks get a penalty
4: and
1: strip.
4: Georgia, you're offside as well, so we've got greater advantage.
0: Yeah, Ravix has had the ball stripped. So Triple M Choice Hotel stats. 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And the penalty goes there to Cronulla. And we just got a little bit, just updating our stats as Biddle once again.
2: What
0: big,
2: a powerhouse
0: strong
2: Biddle
0: leg.
2: Is. Yeah. She's been threatening all night with her powerful carries. I know she spent 10 minutes in the bin earlier for a hip drop, but she's got through a mountain of work since she's been back on.
0: And we've just got the computer back with the stats. Our producer, Charlie White, has just put some double bunks on eBay, and he was just checking to see if he's had any bids. So now we've got our computer back. Penalties are 5-3 to the Knights on the Triple M Choice Hotel stats.
1: I don't think he trusts us with the computer.
0: No, I don't think he does.
1: Worried about what we might go searching that appears on his work history. But that's okay.
0: Higgins, Romanak. And then Dib, we'll get him another computer from Harvey Norman. And Newcastle, just their own side of halfway. Played by Taylor. Back in field, Dib. And Finau, who's scored a good try for Newcastle, as we sneak inside the final 15 minutes of the game. Liv Higgins, Romanak, Roach, White. This time, it'll go across to Willison, who's brought down. Ravix has got her, and so too Biddle. And then she'll get up and play it on tackle three. Roach again, this time for Yasmin Meeks. Fell into the tackle, and I think that meant Hannaway got a high.
1: Got to take the two here. Lillian White down in back play again. It looks like it's the other leg this time. She's getting some treatment.
4: Okay.
0: So
1: I think the Knights have got to take the two on offer here.
0: 31 metres out, it's not a hard kick. Here it is, Harvey Norman replay. So, guys, what happens here? The pass from Willison.
1: Oh, I think it's just a cramp in the calf.
0: Yeah.
1: So they're not taking the two here. The Knights, interesting, they're going for the kill. That's not a penalty. That is a joke. Like, some high tackle penalties that happen game, just
0: Willison will play it.
4: Tackle one. We've got concerns here.
0: Okay, we've got an issue
4: number
0: here.
4: Number four's with the ball.
2: Yeah, a little bit of friendly fire between all. She's opened up to Hannaway.
4: Get the Sharks trainer.
0: Okay, so, yeah. Hannaway is bleeding from an eye, or just above an eye there.
1: Ooh, that is nasty.
2: Yeah, it's as they're trying to wrestle in the tackle, I think it's Paul Lata and Hannaway, their heads come together just right here, Jimmy. Watch, bang.
1: Oh, yeah.
0: Yeah.
1: Cheers.
2: Sorry.
1: Yeah, friendly fire.
2: It's Taka Poltolo. It didn't miss. She's opened up. Hannaway, she's tough with the trainer now. They'd probably throw a little bit of Vaso on it and tape the head up. If it's too serious, but they still have Quincy Dodd on the bench. It's a deep one. It's always fun to get cut in the opening game, Jimmy, just knowing it's going to reopen for the next month or so.
0: Yeah.
2: The greatest game of all.
0: 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Knights 10, Sharks 4. This is Romanuk. And that's tackle 2. Played then to Higgins. Left side. Oh, Lillian White almost cut him open. Brought down about 3 metres out. And then played to Liv Higgins again. Back toward the centre is Newcastle. This player's just got out there and gone over to score a try. Carpani, Simon Parkani, Carpani.
4: I have no try. But
0: we're going to have
4: just
0: a look at it.
4: Stays up at all times.
0: Okay, well, Carpani does not look like she's celebrating a try. But I'm going to tell you, she's been out there about 18 seconds. Here it is on the Harvey Norman replay.
2: If they've managed to hold this up, done extremely well here, the Sharks. I think it's is it Tafua who slips over. Hennaway just gets a hand, but then Tafua recovers. And who's that that comes in behind? Is it Jada Taylor? You get the ball.
1: I think there's an obstruction in the build-up here.
2: Nah, you watch, Jimmy. Tafua actually makes the read to go in and slips. I'm happy with that to be play on, and you know, I'm very tinted black,
5: another
2: white, and blue.
5: Another 10 for Newcastle, runs an outside line, which interferes with the Sharks' defensive line. The
2: inside defender
5: is then denied an opportunity to get across earlier and deny the chance to get into the in goal. We have a decision.
0: So it's going to be obstruction is going to be the call.
2: Jimmy's frustrated by the last high shot. I'm frustrated
1: I think it was George who was the player inside. Yeah, I think it was the infringement was on George, who was the inside player that just couldn't check and release.
0: So no change, and Cronulla have the ball. So this game's still well and truly alive. And, of course, we're looking for a round one winner tonight. And it's about an 11-week competition. So to get a round one win, I tell you what, and particularly for Newcastle, this being an away game. But still 12 and a half minutes to go. Kiriaratu. An interesting round of the NRLW. Tigers Parramatta on Sunday. I'm eager to see the new look Tigers side as has been knocked on by Taka Patolo. A simple error in the play the ball. That's a coach killer. And there it is on the Harvey Norman replay. It's Taka Patolo. She just gets up. And well, it looked like maybe Davison did have a hand on that, boys.
2: Yeah, there was a little bit there, but obviously Taka Patolo not confident enough to fire in the challenge. The players have that option, and unfortunately for her, that's a couple in a row now, just as the Sharks getting into good field position, an error to concede possession.
0: Higgins, now it's the Knights in possession once again. Sydney Taylor, who's been so impressive tonight. 10 metres inside Cronulla's end of the field. Finau! She ran straight into Rhiannon Byers, and Byers stood aground with Johnson Green and brought her down. Now dummy half, it's Higgins once again for Newcastle. Back in field it goes now to Dib. Dib offloads there to Davison. They're 25 metres out with a converted try lead. Looking to be the first winners in the NRLW for season 2026. Liv Higgins, Romanuk, and then it went across to Roach, who got it away to Meeks. And Meeks was stopped by Biddle. 15 metres out and about 12 in from touch. Short side Roach goes to the line and brought down in a good tackle by Kiriaratu. This is the last play of the set. Higgins kicks a lovely ball into the in goal, picked up by a Sharks player, but the defence is too good. They swarm in. 1, 2, and 3. And it'll be a goal line dropout. Knights 10, Sharks 4.
1: Yeah, the Knights just applying a nice bit of pressure here. They're in complete control of this game. And to put it to bed, they really need to come up with points. The Sharks clinging on. There is some hope for the Sharks, but the Knights have a huge opportunity to go close to closing this one out.
0: There's the dropout, Kiriaratu. Triple M NRL, as always, thanks to Ream and thanks to Maccas. You're out in the car now, you might want to stop into a Maccas, but if the footy's on and you can't miss a moment, get it delivered for a 99-cent delivery fee on the My Maccas app. Kira Dib, 25 metres out. Finau straight into the defence and brought down. 15 metres out, we go inside the final 10 minutes. Liv Higgins, Romanak, and look at her go. She's big and strong. Brought down by Nevada George about 3 metres out. Higgins goes left side, and a penalty.
4: It's unacceptable when you push her back down.
0: Okay, well,
2: got to take two here.
0: Penalty to Newcastle right in front. The tackle player was pushed back down. Penalty to Newcastle right in front.
2: Well, and the way this game has gone to go out to, you know, a two-score game, lead by 8 points. This is a massive moment in the game. Clock running low, under 10 minutes, and a low scorer. What an advantage to be given a penalty right in front of the sticks, 10 metres out. Well-earned, but from Newcastle. The back of a couple of poor early errors from the Sharks coming out of their own yardage. They've been able to maintain that pressure and constantly ask questions of the Sharks' defensive line, and a little bit of slip in discipline just gives the opportunity here for 2 points and to really take control of the game.
0: Pertek kick predictor, 89%. Pertek hoses don't crack under pressure. 24/7 national service. Here's the kick, and over it goes. So Knights now lead Sharks 12-4 as Triple M rocks the NRLW.
3: Thanks to the new Mitsubishi Triton Raider. This formidable off-road ute is equipped with upgraded suspension, all-terrain wheels and tyres, and has been put to the test across 40,000 kilometres of the toughest Aussie terrain. Break new ground in the Triton Raider.
6: Yeah, look, Georgia Hannaway succumbed to that head cut and has made her way from the field, and it's Quincy Dodd into the action. Teagan Dimmick also out there, Maroon. So Tony Herman's going to his bench to try and salvage something with this 7 minutes remaining, 12 points to four. It's just errors and penalties that have absolutely cost the Sharks tonight. Let's see if they can mount a comeback.
0: Okay, so it's stopped that time by Finau, and she's met by Rhiannon Byers. Bob Jane T-Mart's end of financial year, no start of financial year sale is on now. BobJane.com.au. Shanice Parker driven back. Good defence, Cronulla. They won't go away without a fight. Is it going to be a home game loss for the Shire? Knights 12, Sharks 4. And we start to count down the minutes. Kapani plays it to Liv Higgins. Romanak again. And I think I recall Joey Johns or maybe Matthew Johns telling me Romanak's dad was quite a hombre in the Newcastle comp back in the day. Now Kapani plays it on tackle five just inside Cronulla's half. Back inside now for Georgia Roach to eventually get a kick away. She had to wait though. The traffic was queued up. And then about to Casey Staples. There's that name again, Romanak, to bring it down about five or own side of the halfway line. And then for Higgins Ashby, Georgia Ravix.
1: It's going to move on here, the Sharks, the scoreboard against them. And obviously, what a shot that is. Coming out the other end of it. That is.
0: Mick delivery, well played, head on collision.
1: Romanak comes out of the line looking to make an impact. Gets caught on it backside. That was a big attempt to just try and hold the Sharks.
0: Here it is.
1: Fullback. Oh. Jada Taylor,
2: she actually did really well there. The much smaller body just absorbed it and they got the bumper bars up. That is some heavy contact. 6 minutes to go, round one. Just emptying the tank.
0: Yeah.
2: Love to see it, Maroon. Love to see it.
0: Yeah, absolutely. But Jada Taylor, I mean, she can cop a battering and get up and go again. And she's proved that again tonight. Romanak's having the teeth looked at, the jaw. I think she'll be going for HIA.
1: I'm not sure if she'll be made to move to the sidelines, but the Sharks just have to get a move on here. They're running out of time. They've not really thrown too much in terms of.
2: Well, that's the thing, Jimmy, with those early errors, they haven't been getting to the back end of their sets and being able to kick down in the Newcastle half. And again, because of that, we've only really seen one out plays. We haven't seen their halves connect or any backline movement. You know, there's been a lot of decent work around the ruck, but all that one out carry, as effective as it is, eventually in positions like this, you need to ask some questions of the opposition defence, and the Sharks have just been unable to do that in this second half.
0: So, Knights 12, Sharks 4, 6 minutes, 10 seconds to go. And it's the Sharks now with the ball. Kiriaratu. Biddle has dropped the ball, and that'll be... it's going to be it was obstruction anyway. Penalty goes to Newcastle. But Anessa Biddle, she's tried a backside off tonight. She spent 10 minutes in the bin. But she's made a bit of an error there. Let's have a look at this on the Harvey Norman replay. Now, is... Is that a penalty for a deliberate forward pass?
2: Offside, Maroon.
0: Did she pass it?
2: So Kiriaratu passed it into Anessa Biddle, and when she dropped it, it ended back up in the hands of Kiriaratu.
0: Yeah, right. Okay. So she didn't pass it to her?
2: No, just as a knock-on.
0: Yeah, right. Okay. Here's Liv Higgins. And then it comes across for Pretty Bond, who was going half pace into the defence there. And at the play of the ball, Higgins again, then for Roach, then for Meeks, then it came out for Willison, then for Mercedes once again, Tulele Siala. The ball's come down, and it'll be a knock on Newcastle.
4: Where do you want it?
0: Inside the final 5 minutes.
2: They're going to challenge this here.
4: Jerry, have a couple of
2: desperation.
4: Newcastle challenges the decision of a knock-on coming into four.
0: All right, Harvey Norman replay. Let's get it up.
2: The desperation from the Newcastle player. Ball on the ground, 50-50. Two Sharkies there. She's desperate enough to get there.
5: Knock-on from the Knights.
1: No, I don't see a knock-on there.
0: No.
1: Or maybe, yeah. Maybe the drag.
5: She places two hands on the ball. Just looking to see if there is any separation.
1: Yeah, maybe she's in control of that. It's not the one arm drug across the foot.
2: These ones here, Jimmy, I find like it's always going to be hard to overrule the referee on field, and I'm actually happy that she's controlled that.
1: Yeah.
5: Newcastle secures possession of the ball. This is a mutual infringement. It'll be a play the ball, tackle free. The challenge is successful.
0: Challenge successful, Newcastle ball. And
2: Just back to the play, but Maroon, there was two Sharks jerseys around that ball and one Newcastle, but the willingness to compete and get down and win that possession is really where Newcastle have beat the Sharks to the punch on almost everything tonight.
4: Just wait, what?
0: So, Liv Higgins again. No, we'll play it again, says referee Liam Kennedy. 4 minutes and 50 seconds left in this one. Is this game done? Roach. Yasmin Meeks again. 10 metres out, she'll be brought down by Tafua. And she's, I think this is the claim here is a crusher tackle. Yasmin is favouring the back of her neck. And, obviously believes she's been the victim of a crusher tackle. Here it is now. So she's wrestling and then Johnson Green might have got her there, but I don't know that was your classic crusher, Wado.
2: Yeah, just a little bit twisted. She got as she went down to the ground, and whether it starts from the lower back and makes her way up into the neck, it's strong contact and transition into the ground, Jimmy. Twisting of the ribs is never nice.
4: Right, number 10, you're on report.
1: Oh, on report? Wow.
0: Johnson
1: I think
0: Green.
1: That's very harsh. That is very harsh on Johnson Green. I didn't see a lot wrong with that tackle, to be honest. It's an awkward position she ends up in, but for me, not a penalty. Newcastle with a great opportunity to seal this contest. Sharks need to be desperate. Wade mentioned it on a couple of occasions now. The Knights have just wanted it more.
0: Roach, Finau, 5 metres out. Knights 12, Sharks 4. Triton Raider scoreboard. Higgins out of dummy half. Stopped by Byers right on the try line. And that will mean Kira Dibb's going to jump into dummy half for Newcastle.
1: Oh, brilliant pass.
0: Very, very short little pass there. Kapani is over the line and tries to wrestle the way down. And she's claiming a try. And referee Liam Kennedy says that's a try. And that will be this ball game well and truly done for the Newcastle Knights to take victory.
1: Well, that is the epitome of wanting it more than your opposition. The Knights are celebrating. And let's have a look at this. It's a nice short pass from Kira Dibb. She's been outstanding. But in terms of getting this ball down, Kapani, there is, what, how many ways? I can't count that much.
2: Four, five.
1: She is surrounded by Sharks players. The referee doesn't call held, and she just, wow.
2: Well, it just sums it up.
1: Yeah, Jimmy, it does, doesn't it? Right, it really does.
2: There's small moments that we notice throughout the game. This looked like Newcastle were out-competing the Sharks, but that is an exclamation point. Something you look at in review and you go, well, it's evident there to the eyes that the Newcastle players, it just means a little more to them tonight and a little bit more spirit. And at times, that's all it takes on a rugby league field. Well done to the Newcastle women opening up their season with a victory. Would have been a lot of question marks coming into this game, losing some big players in the Southwell heading up north to the Broncos, but everyone in this team stood up. Kira Dibb, Georgia Roche in the halves.
1: Well, the Knights players there, they believed that that was just going to be a tackled in goal held up. They started to go back and retreat to the 10. That's really poor from a Sharks perspective. On a couple of occasions now, they've really just lost focus in the contest.
0: Kira Dibb adds the extras, and the Triple M Triton Ranger scoreboard, Knights 18, Sharks 4. Down to you, Dave Riccio.
6: Oh, what a win by the Newcastle Knights. And I said it earlier, guys, Kira Dibb, she's the heart and soul of this team, the way she steers the team across the park. And the Sharks have gone after her, certainly on playing when she takes it deep into the line, they've knocked her off her feet. She's jumped back and got back around and swept around the other side to get the attack on for the Knights. She's a super resilient player. And that no-look pass was Jonathan Thurston-like. It was brilliant.
0: Thank you, David, for Bob Jane Team Arts. I tell you what, this Simone Carpani off the bench. Lovely to have a player of that strength and that ability to come off the bench and to show so much promise in game one of the NRLW. But yes, they're going to get away with a win here. Newcastle, 2 minutes left. They lead 18 points to 4. Here's Carpani now. Charges into Dodd. Taken and brought down by China Palata, and she'll get up and play it. And now Pretty Bourne will bring it forward. Inside the final 2 minutes of this game tonight. Tomorrow NRL action. Penrith take on Souths. Rabbitohs looking for 2 wins within a week at Combank Stadium. And if they get them, maybe that should be their home ground.
1: You feeling confident about Souths this year, Maru?
0: Well, I'm confident of a finals finish. I don't know that I'm confident of a premiership, but I'm confident of a good end of season, James. Would you agree with that? You're the expert.
1: Depends if Mitchell is fit. It's really important that he's back out fit and firing, and obviously Cam Murray as well. I think they'll struggle against Penrith.
0: Yeah.
1: But yeah, they look like they're playing.
0: Ravix, what about your boys, the Doggies?
1: Yeah, I think some big players come back, Preston and Kikau or Dew. There's some work to do.
0: Preston and Kikau and Tupanua are some big injuries, mate, isn't it? As Cronulla throw the ball straight over the sideline. I mean, for your mob, when Preston was out and Kikau was out, we were all looking at Tupanua, and then he got injured.
1: Yeah, but yeah, like I said, I think they returned. But yeah, the Dogs have... Yeah, they've got back in the winner's circle without being brilliant, which is sometimes just what you need. Their best footballer is ahead of them now, and obviously Lockie Galvin going into camp and playing in the 7 jersey, Stephen Crichton in the 5-8. We'll see what happens with that combination.
0: I tell you what, the feel-good story of 2026, the mighty team in red, the Dolphins, Feel good story.
1: Talk about feel good. I saw your legs.
0: Exceptional calves.
1: Very smooth as well, Maroon. Do you use a hair removal product so that they don't appear shaved?
0: I do an all over thing. I just do an all over thing.
1: Hair removal?
0: Yeah, hair removal. Just no hair. Except the hair on my head. That's it. Other than that, I just get all the hair off. Here the ball comes across now. Sydney Taylor. Shanice Parker is brought down with 1 second left in the game. There's the full-time siren in the background. And referee Liam Kennedy says, well done, girls. Good first up hit out. But the Knights were too good tonight. They just did the little one percenters right, and they've beaten the Sharks by 18 points to 4. Big games from Kira Dibb, Yasmin Meeks. Some very, very experienced players in this Newcastle side. Given that they've lost a few, but there's lots of very experienced players. And they go away from this round one game with a win in the Shire. So there's 2 points that maybe the Sharkies banked on, but the Knights came in and stole them like a thief in the night.
2: Yeah, great performance from the Knights. Exactly the way you want to kick off your season. You know, it's not going to be perfect. There's going to be errors and ebbs and flows through the game as you're trying to find your rhythm and find your feet. But they just stuck at it. They worked really hard in all the effort areas. But Yasmin Meeks led from the front with her kick pressure and her work from marker. And then we've mentioned it a number of times, just their willingness to compete. Those 50-50 balls, when they went onto the ground, they fought hard to earn the possessions back for their team. And just through that sheer willpower, they found 2 tries. And that was the difference on the night.
0: Well, Dave Riccio is just organising some interviews for us. But a good win for this Newcastle side. And as I said, plenty of strength off the bench for them, but plenty of experience in this side. Sharks obviously got a few things to work on, which they will do. And the next time we have you for a live coverage will be NRL tomorrow night, Souths and Penrith. And that game is live from Combank Stadium. But Kira Dibb, wonderful game tonight.
2: You calling that game, Maroon?
0: I am, mate, yes. Oh, good. Yes. Let's go down to the sideline now. David's got Yasmin with him now.
6: Yeah, Yas, what a really strong start to your season for the Newcastle Knights. How'd you feel out there? Because I reckon pre-season's tough. You would have been happy to get a victory to open the account for the year.
7: Yeah, definitely. But it is just round one, and I still think we're building. But it was an amazing sort of win. And to kick off the NRLW, I feel just extremely proud of our girls. And I know we still have things we need to look at, but we played to the conditions. We kept the ball in play, and I'm just, super stoked to get the win.
6: You've been around the women's game for a while, and I say that respectfully. But the balance of this football team, it looks pretty special. Yeah, you got great punch from the bench, plenty of speed out wide. What are your hopes for this season?
7: Oh, to be honest, I want to win. I feel like everyone plays NRLW to win, and I feel like everyone wants to come first. So, yeah, that's hopefully what we're planning to do, but we're definitely building towards something special. And, yeah, I'm just super proud of the girls and how everyone stepped up tonight.
6: Talk to me about Sydney Taylor. What about the speed on her?
7: Yeah, she's amazing. Pretty good pickup from the Sevens program, but she's just adapted to rugby league like a fish to water. So I'm super proud of her and everything she's achieved.
6: Congratulations, go enjoy it.
7: Thank you so much.
0: As David Riccio with Yasmin Meeks, who did so well for Newcastle, steadied the ship and was barking instructions to the girls, even in those final stages. And I can see a couple of the ex-Sevens girls catching up out there in the middle. Sydney Taylor, who's got so many raps tonight. We didn't get to see a lot of your girl there, Wado.
2: Higgins Ashby, yeah. Limited opportunity off the bench, and always hard when you come in to play limited minutes in those key positions. You like to be out there and get a feel for the game, but I'm sure we'll see her feature a lot more as the season progresses. But again, congratulations to the Knights. Exactly how you want to start your season, a tough grind where you just do the effort areas right and you can build on your execution, you can build on your attack, and they got their chocolates tonight, Maroon.
0: Yeah, they did, and we're just going to try and see if we can grab Liv Higgins. No, we're not going to be able to. She's been grabbed by Channel 9. So we'll let that go. What's your tip for tomorrow night? South or Penrith, please, James?
1: Penrith Panthers for me, Maroon.
0: And what about you, Wado?
2: I like your more, Maroon. I like South.
0: Yeah?
2: Yeah.
0: I'm happy
2: just think with a host of players missing Penrith after the loss last week. And I don't know, South just doing again, we talked about the effort areas in this game. They're just turning up for each other. Some big, missing some big troops in Latrell, and Jack Whiten returns. But guys,
1: Jack Whiten back tomorrow?
2: I think so. I think he was named this week, or maybe next week.
0: Yeah,
2: we'll have to check
0: let
2: that.
0: Let me just check that. Fatigue, I don't think
2: fatigue setting in, Jimmy.
0: Yeah, I don't think Jack
2: but who cares? Talis Dunga's been doing a fantastic job in the centres, and still got Campbell Grant. He's returned.
0: Yeah, Jackie Whiten is playing
2: tomorrow.
0: Oh,
2: I see. So I am up to date. You've made me doubt.
0: I tell you what, all right. You Newcastle Knights fans in the NRLW, big test for them next week on the road again to the Roosters. But that's it. We've got the highlights in. On behalf of James Graham and Wade Graham and our team of experts, we thank you for joining us for Game 1, Round 1, Game 1 of the NRLW. And the winners tonight were the Newcastle Knights. They've beaten the Sharks by 18 points to 4. 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
10: Mitre 10's got your back. Their trade centres are open early, stocked for the job and ready when you are. Mitre 10 Trade.
0: Right side, here we go, Taylor. And then Shanice Parker is over in the corner for the Newcastle Knights. So we're 13 on 12 at the moment, and the Newcastle Knights score the first try through Shanice Parker.
2: Yeah, it didn't take them long, Maroon, did it, to take advantage of the extra number.
0: And away, and then a lovely ball to Rhiannon Byers. Rhiannon Byers! Byers is going to run away and score! Well, Rhiannon Byers, I hardly remember calling a name in the first half. And Byers scores the opening try of the second half. Deer puts a nice little kick in.
1: Lee Walton
0: waited very well. And I think, Fanau has got there first for Newcastle. And the Knights go up. A beautifully weighted kick. Very, very short little pass there. Kapani is over the line and tries to wrestle the way down. And she's claiming a try. And that will be this ball game well and truly done.
1: Well, that is the epitome of wanting it more than your opposition. The Knights are celebrating.
0: There's the full-time siren. The Knights were too good tonight and they've beaten the Sharks by 18 points to 4.
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14: Still filthy about that ref's call on the weekend? 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
1: The greatest escape.
0: Game two went to the Maroons. And game three is all on the line. And on Wednesday, the ultimate rivalry continues. This is State of Origin. And it continues Wednesday night from 7. Game 3, live from Suncorp Stadium, Brisbane. 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
0: two
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0: Went to the Maroons. And game three is all on the line. And on Wednesday, the ultimate rivalry continues. This is State of Origin. And it continues Wednesday night from 7. Game 3, live from Suncorp Stadium, Brisbane. 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
0: Game two went to the Maroons. And game three is all on the line. And on Wednesday, the ultimate rivalry continues. This is State of Origin. And it continues Wednesday night from 7. 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
1: And
0: game three is all on the line. And on Wednesday, the ultimate rivalry continues. This is State of Origin. And it continues Wednesday night from 7. Game 3, live from Suncorp Stadium, Brisbane. 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

0: Game one went to the Blues.
1: The greatest escape.
0: Game two went to the Maroons. And game three is all on the line. And on Wednesday, the ultimate rivalry continues. This is State of Origin. And it continues Wednesday night from 7. Game 3, live from Suncorp Stadium, Brisbane. 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
1: I meet a lot of people that are famous or with notoriety. 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
0: Game two went to the Maroons.
1: And
0: game three is all on the line. And on Wednesday, the ultimate rivalry continues. This is State of Origin. And it continues Wednesday night from 7. Game 3, live from Suncorp Stadium, Brisbane. 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
2: 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Checking your rams in Beverly Hills, look out for a car breakdown eastbound on the M5 off-ramp to King George's Road, taking out one lane, bringing the speed limit down to 40. The M7 busy but moving northbound through Oakhurst, approaching Broody Hill Road North. There's so much to do at Sydney Zoo. 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
2: 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On the Central Coast at Somersby, a two-truck crash on the M1 Pacific Motorway. It's northbound, but it has taken out three lanes just past Wisemans Ferry Road. In Campbelltown, we had a crash on Campbelltown Road. That's been tidied up. Northbound traffic recovering now past Blackson Road. There's so much to do at Sydney Zoo. 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
25: Morning, I'm Michaela Savage. Public hearings as part of the Royal Commission on Anti-Semitism and Social Cohesion continue in Sydney today. Yesterday, the eSafety Commissioner revealed mainstream platforms, including X, are fighting for the right and ability to distribute and monetize gory content, detailing difficulties the watchdog has faced trying to get harmful content removed. Aussies are reaching out for help to deal with debt more than ever before. Over 183,000 people called the National Debt Helpline in the last 12 months. That's almost a 10% increase on the previous financial year. 8 days after the twin earthquake struck Venezuela, rescuers have managed to pull a man alive from the rubble of a collapsed shopping centre. The mission to free the security guard took more than 100 hours after he was first located. The death toll from the disaster has now surpassed 2,200. And another early wake-up tomorrow for fans watching the Socceroos knockout clash with Egypt in Dallas at the FIFA World Cup.
23: Life is too short to miss a tournament that only happens every 4 years. Join the SBS World Cup Watchers Rights Association and stand up for your right to watch the World Cup during work hours.
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25: Ethan Strange has been spotted in a moon boot just hours after he rolled his ankle at Blues training. It's understood he'll be given a couple of days to recover before coach Laurie Daly makes a call on his availability for Wednesday's Origin decider. Round 18 kicks off tonight with Penrith hosting the Rabbitohs at CommBank. The ladder-leading Panthers will be eager to win after back-to-back losses to the Titans and Cowboys. And in the NRLW, the Knights beat the Sharks 18-4 in last night's season opener.
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0: Game two went to the Maroons. And game three is all on the line. And on Wednesday, the ultimate rivalry continues. This is State of Origin. And it continues Wednesday night from 7. Game 3, live from Suncorp Stadium, Brisbane. 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
2: 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It's Tim Govers checking your M's. The M1 Pacific Motorway north of Sydney. A two truck crash at Somersby. Three of the four northbound lanes are blocked just past Wisemans Ferry Road. Coming off the M4 at Orchard Hills onto the Northern Road eastbound, they've dropped the speed limit to 40 following an earlier crash. 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
0: For life's biggest moments, sometimes we need a little outside help. 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
25: Hi,
2: Hey, I'm Michaela Savage. The eSafety Commissioner is concerned about mainstream social media platforms fighting for the right and ability to distribute and monetize gory content. Julian McGrant has fronted the Royal Commission on Anti-Semitism and Social Cohesion. Block 3 of public hearings continues today. One of the main focus points is the spread of anti-Semitic content online. A teenager has been charged with murder after a 15-year-old boy was fatally stabbed. He was found injured outside a medical centre in Melbourne on Wednesday night. The 16-year-old is due in a children's court at a later date. And the death toll in Venezuela has tragically climbed past 2,200, 8 days on from the two earthquakes causing widespread devastation. A man has been rescued alive from the rubble of a collapsed shopping centre. The security guard was first located on Sunday, with teams delivering him supplies for several days until they were finally able to free him.
0: Life is too short to miss a tournament that only happens every 4 years. Join the SBS World Cup Watchers Rights Association and stand up for your right to watch the World Cup during work hours.
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2: The Knights have kicked off the NRLW season in style overnight with an 18-4 win over the Sharks.
4: 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So, yeah, really proud of them.
2: That's Newcastle coach Ben Jeffries there. And Ethan Strange has been spotted in a moon boot after rolling his ankle at Blues training. Staff will monitor his fitness before deciding whether to call in a replacement for the Origin decider.
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2: It's looking mostly sunny for Sydney today. We're heading for a top of 19 degrees, down to 13 tonight. Then it's looking sunny tomorrow to kick off the weekend. By Ryan, Cat and Woodsy for breakfast. 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
28: Hey, it's Bo Ryan, Cat and Woodsy. We are taking a well-deserved break, having a bit of a sleep in, but we'll be back on the 13th of July. In the meantime, enjoy some of our best bits.
29: Now, we're waiting patiently, Cat.
0: Oh, are we? What?
29: Because you've just dangled the carrot that you have been caught cheating.
28: Yes.
29: And you are, I would say,
0: as honest as they come.
29: I'd say top five honest people
28: yeah.
29: I know.
28: Yeah, you're probably right. But, see, I don't have kids of my own, as you know. But so my godkids, I've got two goddaughters. Yeah. They are, I'm mother bear. Like yep. It is, I want the best for them. So I throw all my energy into that. And so I went over to my best friend's house the other weekend. And Raffi, my little godchild, is sitting there colouring in. And she looks at me and she's like, oh, Auntie Kat, I'm in a colouring in competition. And I went, oh, amazing. I was like, what's the prize? So it's through her primary school and the prize was a laptop.
0: Oh, yes.
28: A
0: oh,
28: laptop.
29: Like a MacBook.
28: Yeah,
29: Apple Mac.
28: It's a public school. Like it's,
0: you're beauty.
28: Yeah, and so I was like, you
0: wish
28: know
0: I
28: what?
0: Had one of them.
28: We're on here. I was like, what do you need to do? Like, how can I help you? And she's like, oh, I can hand in as many as I want. I was like, game on. I'm sitting next to you. I'm going to do one and I'm going to colour in between those lines. Like, my life depends on it.
29: After urban surf, I've got a couple of hours to kill.
28: Yeah, oh, yes. Exactly. And I reckon I spent an hour and a half on this thing and colour schemes that were appealing to the eye. I'm going full hog.
29: Would you draw like Lakers jerseys everywhere?
28: No. It was like turtles and stuff. Oh, and so beautiful. I'm in here and I'm colouring in between the lines, but trying to make it look like an 8-year-old may have also done it, but
0: so
28: they're just very talented.
0: You spent an hour and a half on it.
28: Oh, easy.
0: Ooh,
28: easy. Great. I coloured in the entire thing and I'm like, there you go. Good luck. And so yesterday my friend calls me and said, oh, there's been a bit of controversy with the colouring in competition. And I was like, what happened? I was like, well, so apparently they're walking to school and Raph says to her mum, we'll find out today who wins a colouring in competition. I hope Auntie Kat wins it. And Sarah went, what do you mean? How would they know? And she's like, I put her name on it. And so the school has turned around and said, we don't have a kid named Kat.
7: Yeah.
8: Auntie Kat.
28: And Raph's like, that's my auntie. She's 45.
0: Oh, they're so innocent, aren't they, the kids?
7: The one on the billboard up there on Parramatta Road. Auntie Kat, the famous one.
0: You know, the best shed sheds,
7: the one that wants a laptop.
28: I was like, Raph, you are too honest. This has cost us. So then we lost the colouring in
0: competition. Did you get DQ'd?
28: I've been disqualified from future events.
29: But tell me you ram-raided the school and got the laptop.
0: Mate.
29: I know what you're like, Kat. You're not going to leave without the laptop.
28: Oh, you best believe. This isn't over.
29: This is only the beginning.
0: Kat's going to pick up Raffi and she's going to be staring at the teacher. No. Yeah. I'm Arnie Kat.
28: We'll find out who won it.
29: Balaclava's down, Raffi.
28: But, man, it's like you try and help kids as parents doing work and it just doesn't pan out.
29: You're no.
0: My wife, Sarah, she tried to help out our son, Buster. He's doing kindergarten homework now, year one. We got the results back. Fail. So now I have to help out with the homework every
28: night.
0: You
28: have to help out with
0: the homework. I've got to do the homework now.
28: Oh, God.
29: Who's going to read to you both of you?
0: It's an audio book.
29: Oh, it's an audio book.
0: They read to us.
29: You're smart.
28: Come on, you went to the school of football. So.
0: One it's football all, plus two football. What does that equal? Four football?
29: It equals a new club. If Dad changes club this year and then next year, how many clubs has
0: That's
29: Dad been
0: five.
29: At? Oh, my daughter's in the car right now on her way to school. And as they get a bit older, I'm telling you, the work's getting harder. I can't.
0: Yeah. Not looking forward to that.
29: They're all rocket scientists now in year eight.
0: Oh, yeah.
29: But I've attempted. I'll tell you after. But I want everyone else in Sydney stories as well. 133353. When did you help out in the kids' project and it didn't go to plan?
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4: 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On the M1 Pacific Motorway at Somersby, two trucks have collided just past Wiseman's Ferry Road. There are three northbound lanes blocked. It's only lane two getting through. The M4 at Orchard Hills have dropped the speed limit to 40 near the Northern Road after an overnight crash. The Hume Motorway is slowing northbound past Brooks Road. The Domain half-yearly sale has been extended. Until Monday, take a further 10% off the already reduced Sealy Posturepedic Crown Jewel mattress range. Hurry, must end Monday. Bo Ryan, Kat and Woodsy for breakfast. Good times and greatest hits while you work. 104.9 Triple M.
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0: You're listening to Bo Ryan, Kat and Woodsy on Triple M. We're having a bit of a breather and enjoying a much-deserved holiday, but we will be back on the 13th of July. In the meantime, enjoy some of our best bits.
1: Kat's cheated, guys, ladies and gentlemen.
2: Cheater.
1: Well, her intentions were to help her goddaughter.
0: My goddaughter in a colouring in competition where you could win a laptop.
1: I know, everyone's a winner there if it's done discreetly and there is no evidence, but your little goddaughter Raffi gave you up quite quickly.
0: Well, she put my name on it. So it's actually beautiful that she can't lie. She's like, this was my auntie's. She's 45 and she's here to enter the competition.
1: Yeah, you got to get to them earlier. You got to teach them lying very early, very young. Ain't that right, Woods?
2: Oh, 100%.
1: But we all make mistakes, guys, and we've all tried to help out kids in one way or another for a school project, and a lot of time it backfires, doesn't it? Dale from St Mary's, good morning.
3: Good morning, Bo, Kat and Woodsy. How you going?
2: Hey, big Dally, you stumbled about me, brother.
1: You stumbled on Woodsy.
3: Just back to Triple M. But, I'm a boilermaker by trade, and my daughter had a project for transfer of heat, so I decided to get some 3mm welding wire, different types of metal, and make some little frames up. My daughter come home from school crying, a teacher give her naught for the project, and I made them so precise that the teacher said, you bought them. You were supposed to get your parents to help. And she said, my dad did make them. So I sent my wife up to the school to ask the teacher, where would you buy them and what would they be for? Because they were just so unique. I made them up so that little candles sat on them and you heated them up. And
1: before Amazon.
3: After my daughter come home crying, I sent the wife up. She come back and got 100%.
2: Hey, on you, Dale. Well done, brother.
1: Always send the wife up to sort it out because you will come back with the right answer. Good on you, Dale. Wow, mate, that's
4: good.
1: That went 0 to 100 very
2: quick.
1: Susanna from Lane Cove. Good morning. Welcome to the show.
5: Hey guys, I am known to do kids' projects because my kids were always probably a little bit lazy, and I was like, I'll do it, you know.
1: Of course.
5: And especially when it was craft and stuff like that. So we had this one project; they had to draw a picture and tell a story about an Australian animal. And I was like, all right, we'll do it about a bull shark. And here I am doing this beautiful picture and the beautiful poem with Bruce the bull shark. Next thing, he wins the award and we get published in a book from the local council. So we had to go up to the ceremony and go, yeah, your picture is so great, your story is so good. My poor kid standing out there with a red face gets presented this stuffed toy and everyone's like, yay, you're awesome. And here we've got this book with my picture and story published.
2: Oh, and your mum, you killed it. Well done.
0: Yeah.
1: And now there's a cull.
5: So I'm really, really happy. I'm asking everyone, they want it autographed a lot.
2: Stop it.
1: Hey, we used to play with the Sharks, didn't we, Woods?
2: Yeah.
1: Hey, link it back to us somehow.
0: Yeah. Long ago, yep.
6: 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Triple M, Sydney. There's two great ways to start your morning. Triple M Breakfast with Bo Ryan, Kat and Woodsy. And Ream, Australia's favourite hot water.
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9: 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On the M1 Pacific Motorway at Somersby, two trucks have collided just past Wiseman's Ferry Road. There are three northbound lanes blocked. It's only lane two getting through. The M4 at Orchard Hills, they've dropped the speed limit to 40 near the Northern Road after an overnight crash. The Hume Motorway is slowing northbound past Brooks Road. The Domain half-yearly sale has been extended. Until Monday, take a further 10% off the already reduced Sealy Post Orthopedic Crown Jewel mattress range. Hurry, must end Monday. Bo Ryan, Kat and Woodsy for breakfast. 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
26: Hey, I'm Michaela Savage. Four teenagers have been charged over a violent home invasion. A 23-year-old man's hand was cut off during the ordeal in Sydney's southwest last month. The teens are all due to appear in a children's court today. Block 3 of hearings as part of the Royal Commission on Anti-Semitism and Social Cohesion continue today. Yesterday, the eSafety Commissioner said the watchdogs found it tricky to get social media platforms to remove harmful content, revealing she's concerned about them fighting for the right to distribute and monetize gory content. A record year for the National Debt Helpline, with 183,000 Aussies reaching out for assistance over the past 12 months. That's more than ever before, up 9% from the previous financial year. The top reasons for getting in touch were mortgages, credit cards, personal loans, utilities and ATO debt. Most callers experiencing overlapping issues. And another early start for Socceroos fans tomorrow, with Australia taking on Egypt in Dallas early in the morning.
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26: A worrying sign for New South Wales. A rolled ankle at training has landed Ethan Strange in a moon boot. It's understood Blues coach Laurie Daly will give Strange a couple of days to recover before making a decision on his availability for Wednesday's Origin decider. And the Sharks have lost the NRLW season opener overnight, going down to the Knights 18-4. Cronulla coach Tony Herman says they weren't on their game for the full 70 minutes.
0: We gave a few penalties, we didn't complete high enough, gave them too many opportunities and just, couldn't get our footy on, to be honest.
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26: It's looking mostly sunny for Sydney today. We're heading for a top of 19 degrees, down to 13 tonight. Then it's looking sunny tomorrow to kick off the weekend. 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

0: You are listening to Bo Ryan, Kat and Woodsy on Triple M. We're taking a bit of a break, to be honest with you, probably having a mad sleep in right now, but we will be back on the 13th of July. In the meantime, please enjoy some of the stuff we've done earlier.
1: God bless you guys. You gave me the morning off yesterday to be with my son. To get, he had like minor surgery. He went and had his adenoids out, you know, tonsils checked, all the ENT stuff that kids need when they're growing and stuff was causing problems. But I took him in yesterday early to St. George Private because my wife, the reason is my wife can't be around anything needles, can't be around blood, can't be around any of the gas, even the hospital sort of get up.
0: Wow. What happens?
1: She gets very weak. Like she'll go instantly, her and my daughter.
2: She go white?
1: They go like white.
2: Pale
1: and then
2: white,
1: still,
2: I mean, yes.
1: Yeah, they go white and then she will sometimes pass out.
2: Ooh. Jeez.
1: So I sat with the little man and, you know, it's like I've had seven surgeries. Woodsy, you've had countless. So we sort of know the drill and I've had quite a few at St. George Private. We get there bright and early. Sitting there waiting to go in. I'm fasting with a little man. We're meant to be mid-morning. Anyway, kept getting pushed back till after lunch, and we come in. Everyone at the hospital was great. And they put him under. I sat with him, held his hand, and they took him in. And then you just wait, right?
0: Yeah.
1: 45 minutes they said it'll be, and it took a little bit longer. But when they wake, you're only allowed one person in, which I get, to sit with them. So it can be the mum, dad, or carer, whoever it is. And my son wanted to wake up to his mum.
0: Mm-hmm. Yeah.
1: And I said to my wife, she goes, oh, I would love to see him because she was freaking out. I said, it gets a bit hectic in there. When they come out of the surgery, you'll see him with the tubes.
0: You might feel a bit sick.
1: You might feel a bit, she goes,
2: a bit wheezy.
1: Like any mum, I want to see him.
2: Yep.
1: And my little man, I knew he wanted to wake up to her. So we go over to where you go into sort of the, where they keep them near the operating theatres and you're waiting out there. And they said, come in now, Mrs. Ryan. So Cara goes in. And I was going to wait about an hour and then I was going to swap with her. Literally, I hadn't even walked back to the cafe part of St. George Private to sit down, and I've got two missed calls from the hospital.
2: Oh, geez.
0: No.
1: So I called them back. They said, hey, Mr. Ryan, how are you? I said, hey, yeah, I'm going well. You might need to come in.
0: Oh, no.
1: So I turn around, rush straight back in, and there is my little man just laying there recovering, a bit groggy coming out of it, and Cara, completely white, passed out next to him.
0: Oh.
1: She's just collapsed onto the bed, gone.
2: After you had warned her.
1: And they've said, that was so good. They said she was great. She come in and she got a bit overwhelmed at the start and then she just went collapsed straight down.
2: Boom.
1: In there.
0: Oh, just bang.
1: Gone. So I've suddenly got two patients.
2: Oh, man. It's a funny thing, but when people see blood, and so I've had
1: there was no blood, man.
2: Recovery. So I got stem cell surgery. And what's the thing they put in your hand, like
1: cannula.
2: The cannula?
0: Oh,
2: so,
0: yeah.
2: So the doctor couldn't find the vein to put it in for me. And then when he finally gets it in, the blood had squirted.
1: Yes.
2: And so Sarah had come with me because she had to drive me home afterwards. But she didn't realize she was going to come, drop me off, then go home, then come back. And then while she was sitting in the waiting room, she still had pajamas on because it's early in the morning when you got to get there. So she's passed out. It's our West Tigers doctor at the time, Dr. Kwa, Donald Kwa.
1: Good fun.
2: And he's gone to help her up, but he didn't realize she's in her pajamas with no bra on.
1: So
2: her little thingos are just popping around. The eye beamers are on. And every time we'd come into the after the game, you'd go, oh, Sarah, at least you're intact today.
0: Yeah.
1: Jesus. It's a bit nipply, isn't it?
2: Oh, is it be cold?
0: Yeah.
1: You know what? That's a win on all fronts.
2: Oh, it's great. The doctor got more than he bargained for, didn't he?
1: But you know what? That's what happens. And you hear stories about when kids are born as well. And usually it's the husband or partner. They just drop like a sack of potatoes. And you don't know until you know, right?
2: Exactly
1: until
2: right.
1: you go through it. We want to know, Sydney, on 133353, where did you pass out?
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7: 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It's Tim Govers checking your AMs. The M4 at Orchard Hills have dropped the speed limit to 40 for eastbounders past the Northern Road. It follows a crash late last night. The M7 congested eastbound past Old Windsor Road. The M5 now taking 22 minutes to get from Preston's to the M5 tunnel. 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

0: Hey, it's Bo Ryan, Kat and Woody on Triple M. We've ditched the alarms for a week or two, having a much-deserved break. But we'll be back on deck, ready to go, 13th of July. In the meantime, enjoy some of our best bits.
1: My little man went in for surgery. My wife went in straight after to see him. And we know what happens when she's around. Anything that could be a bit gory or confronting.
2: Yep.
1: She just goes, timber. And then I got in there and she was planking next to my son. Suddenly we have two patients. Where did you pass out, Sydney? Was it you? Was it your partner? 133353. Vern has called in from Seaforth. Good morning, Vern.
3: Hey, mate. How are you?
1: Going well. We're keeping the dream alive here. The three amigos are back together. Feels good.
3: Nice.
1: Yeah.
2: No. He's pumped. He's enough pumped.
1: Enough on us. Enough on us, Vern. Where was the inconvenient pass out?
3: Mate, as you know, I was going to tell you a story about my wife, but I chickened out. But probably about...
2: We all do, 40, bro.
3: A good 40 years ago, I was with my little sister and a tattooist in New Zealand, and she got a smiley face done. She got through the outline, and obviously there's like five or six needles when they're shading the inside, so she got through the shading. I went back to a singular needle to do the face, and they got about halfway through the mouth of the smiley face. She fainted and started sliding down the tattoo chair, which made a line go straight up.
1: Oh.
3: So instead of a smiley face, she's got a permanent grumpy face as a reminder of she doesn't like needles.
1: What's that grumpy face hanging off your forearm? How far does the line go up, Vern?
3: Oh, mate, it's probably about a good 5 or 6 millimetres.
1: Turn that into a big kick. Mate, you'll be able to cover that with something, can't you? You can cover that.
3: You're good to go, mate. You've got to wonder what the tattooist was doing though to keep going.
2: Yeah, exactly. I know, what a knucklehead.
1: Turn that into a sheep, Vern, can't they? Or is that too much? Hey, good on you, mate. Hey, I'm glad you didn't say anything about your wife because it's funny at the time.
2: It's great.
1: But what follows is a lot of drama.
2: A lot of punishment.
1: Chris has called in. Good morning, Chris.
4: Morning, guys. How are you?
2: Good, big fella.
1: Good. Where was the pass out?
4: About 12 years ago, I was a personal trainer working at working in the gym at Hurstville Aquatic Centre.
1: Oh, what's his haunt?
2: Yeah, I know there. My wife works there.
1: Oh, wow.
4: Yeah, well, look, that was the thing. At the time, as a trainer, most of the people know you. You're working out and things like that. Wasn't doing anything out of the ordinary, but all of a sudden I've gotten really, really lightheaded and thought, I'm going to fall over. What's going on? So there was a staff room there, and I've scuffled off over there, like, you know, without anyone seeing me, and managed to like just sort of slump up against the wall, you know, trying to keep myself awake. And sure as who walks in, but the girl I've had a bit of a crush on, you know, been checking her out for a while, and it's Sarah Woods. And
2: yes! You're kidding me.
1: Love that. I love those work relationships.
2: She made you pass out.
4: So, I didn't have any shots with Woodsy, you know. It was when you guys were early dating and things like that, but sure.
1: Well, they weren't really together. I get it. Yeah. They were sort of together, but they weren't. I get it.
5: No, that's
1: fine. They're on a break.
4: They're putting the oxygen mask on, and here I am thinking, yeah, good way of making a dick of myself. So, yeah.
2: Hope you didn't ask for mouth to mouth there, Chris.
4: It wasn't offered, you know. So.
1: I love that.
2: She's a good girl, Sarah.
1: I love that. Chris is like, I'm about to pass out. Sarah's like, I'm about to pass out too. They wink at each other.
0: Look at Woods. He's like, Chester's all puff. Like, I got the girl.
2: Yeah.
1: Chris, we're going to get your address in Barton Ridge, and Woods, you'll see you in about 45 minutes.
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9: 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In Kellyville, a crash Old Windsor Road, southbound at Samantha Riley Drive. There's a broken down camper van in the M5 tunnel. It's in a westbound lane approaching the exit. At Preston's, a bus has broken down on Camden Valley Way. That's eastbound at the on-ramp to the M5. The Domain half-yearly sale has been extended until Monday. Take a further 10% off the already reduced Sealy Posturepedic Crown Jewel mattress range. Hurry, must end Monday. Bo Ryan, Kat and Woodsy for breakfast. Good times and greatest hits while you work. 104.9 Triple M.
6: Game one went to the Blues. Game two went to the Maroons. And game three
5: is all on the line. And on Wednesday, the ultimate rivalry continues. This is State of Origin. And it continues Wednesday night from 7. 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
12: Morning, I'm Michaela Savage. Police have charged a teenage boy with murder after another teen was fatally stabbed. It happened in Melbourne on Wednesday night. Two other people have been charged with lesser offences, while a 15-year-old boy has been arrested this morning for questioning. After 8 days trapped in the basement of a collapsed shopping centre, a security guard in Venezuela has been freed by rescue crews. Sadly, the death toll is continuing to climb, currently over 2,200 following those devastating twin earthquakes last week. Briefly back home, a record 180,000 people called the National Debt Helpline in the past financial year as Aussies continue to struggle to keep up with the cost of living. And pubs will be open in the early hours of tomorrow morning so we can watch the Socceroos take on Egypt in their World Cup knockout clash, while some diehard Aussie fans have made their way to Dallas for the match.
13: To see Aussies win their first knockout game would be amazing.
14: Do you think we're going to do it?
13: I reckon we can.
14: 1-0 Socceroos.
15: 1-0 Socceroos.
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12: The NRLW season has kicked off overnight with the Knights claiming an 18-4 win over the Sharks. Tonight in NRL action, the Panthers host the Rabbitohs. The Mountain Men will be without their origin stars, while for the Bunnies, Jack Whiten is set to make his return from a broken arm. And Ethan Strange has been spotted in a moon boot. It's after he rolled his ankle at Blues training. Staff are going to monitor his fitness before deciding whether or not to bring in a replacement for the Origin decider next week.
17: USA.
12: It's looking mostly sunny for Sydney today. We're heading for a top of 19 degrees, down to 13 tonight. Then it's looking sunny tomorrow to kick off the weekend. Bo Ryan, Cat and Woodsy for breakfast. Good times and greatest hits while you work. 104.9 Triple M.
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12: Hey, it's Bo Ryan, Kat and Woody on Triple M. We've ditched the alarms for a week or two, having a much-deserved break. But we'll be back on deck, ready to go, 13th of July. In the meantime, enjoy some of our best bits.
17: We're talking cults.
19: Okay.
17: Are you in one? Have you been in one? You read about them every now and then online, but you never really get to unpack them. That's what we're about to do right now, Sydney. Welcome to the show, Anonymous, who has called in. Good morning.
20: Hey, how's it going?
17: Going well, mate. Good, how are you?
20: Yeah, good, mate. Yeah, I heard your segment. I was like, oh, I've got to call in because I got a fairly unique story here. So
17: the floor is yours.
20: Yeah, so I actually was born into a cult and I grew up in it. It was called the 12 Tribes.
17: What?
20: And they have these places, yeah, these cafes called the Yellow Deli.
17: Yes.
12: Oh.
17: The ones in the Blue Mountains.
12: Yeah, the one up.
20: Yeah,
12: yes.
20: Yeah, that one, yeah.
17: Okay, so you were born straight into it? You grew up in it?
20: Yeah, so I was born into it, grew up there all my life. I managed to leave like nearly 3 years ago now.
17: Okay.
20: And
17: what did that look like? How did that happen?
19: Yeah, how do you leave?
20: You can't really, they say you can leave, but they don't give you any proper education or anything to use in the outside world. So you're basically leaving with the clothes on your back.
17: Wow.
20: And just kind of fending for yourself in that way.
12: Wow. And Anonymous, what were the rules of the cult? What did you grow up having to do?
20: So we were homeschooled, so there was no outside technology. You had to wear certain clothes. The men had to grow beards and have like a long hair and a ponytail. The ladies had to wear like very baggy, modest clothes, I guess. You had to just finish your schooling and then go and like work in the cafes or whatever other industries they might have had. It was like very close to the outside world, but then they had these little like outreach cafes that they would try and like recruit people.
19: So were you allowed to like interact with other people or only the people in your cult?
20: Only the people in your cult, yeah.
19: Oh, what?
20: And you had to like intermarry into that cult, so it was kind of like arranged marriages and that.
19: You're kidding.
20: Yeah, so it was extremely closed.
17: Anonymous, let's talk about the leader. Where is all this sort of money and everything, the wealth and the power, where is that going?
20: So, yeah, that's a really good question. Yeah, so they actually started in the US. So the leader started in, like, the 70s, I think, around, like, the hippie movement time. And then he kind of sent out people that he trained up as leaders to different parts of the world to start other branches. And then the money, I don't know, it all kind of funneled back into whatever leaders or whoever had the power. We were never paid anything, so no one ever saw money except for anyone who was in the leadership role, I guess.
17: Hey, if you don't mind hanging on the line, because we have a million
12: questions
17: for you, respectfully, but we appreciate your call.
19: That's
17: and we are going to unpack this after the break, but hang around, mate. This really has our attention.
19: Interesting.
12: Yeah, and if you have a question for Anonymous, call us as well on 133 53.
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0: Hey, it's Bo Ryan, Kat and Woodsy on Triple M. We've ditched the alarms for a week or two, having a much-deserved break. But we'll be back on deck, ready to go, 13th of July. In the meantime, enjoy some of our best bits. We have a very interesting conversation on our hands.
1: Interesting is the word to choose right there, Kat. Cults. We are talking all things cults. Yep. And they're popping up more online and they're popping up into our feeds because they get your attention. We're in disbelief when we see them, but they are out there.
2: They are.
1: And it's in the proof of Anonymous, who's been hanging on the last half an hour, and we're now taking calls.
2: We appreciate your time.
1: A lot of questions. We've got a few people that have called in, quite a few actually, with questions for Anonymous, who was part of the Yellow Deli cult in the 12
0: from
1: tribes.
0: From birth, we should say.
1: From birth.
0: Yes.
1: Also, so no choice whatsoever. Jason from Eaglevale has called in. Mate, what would you like to ask?
3: Morning, team. Morning, Anonymous.
4: How's it going?
3: Question. Yeah, good, good. So if you're born in a cult and the cult is all you know and all you can really associate with, how do you know there's an outside world where you can actually leave the cult?
4: Yeah, great question. Well, I don't know. I was always questioning things from a young age, and I just knew that there was just, there just always felt like there was something off. So I was asking, I used the cafe because I had to work there a lot. So I was using that as a way to try and ask different regulars and things, like ask them about the outside world and just try and find out what was out there, because I knew there was more to whatever I was in. So yeah, and then just asking those questions and gaining more information made me, open up more to the big world.
1: Good job. Great question, Jace. What about this one, Anonymous? How old were you when you left?
4: I was 22.
1: 22. So were you in a position, because I guess a lot of people in the position, the later you go, the more you got to leave behind, right?
2: Yes.
1: Were you in a relationship? Did you have children in terms of, or even your mum and dad? What did you have to, obviously you made that call, what are you going to leave behind? And are you in touch with those people now?
4: So, no, I didn't have a relationship, but I did have a family. So I was the oldest of five siblings. And me and my sister actually left, but the other three siblings are still there. So, yeah, that was probably the hardest decision because you're not allowed to have any contact with them whatsoever once you leave.
2: So you haven't spoke to them at all, Anonymous?
4: Nah, not at all. Like, they cut you off fully.
1: What about parents?
4: So they cut you off as well, and they only want contact if you're interested in, like, repenting or coming back kind of thing.
1: That's really cult behaviour, isn't it?
2: That is bad.
0: What did you do? So where did you go? Your sister and yourself obviously walked out of the gates of the cult. What do you do next?
4: I knew, like, this regular in the cafe that had, like, a little landscaping business. So I kind of just contacted him. They gave me 1 week to sort stuff out. They were like, okay, you're on your own now, work something out, and you have to be gone in a week.
2: So do you have, like, a bank account or a birth certificate? Like, are you able to, because you've obviously been in there since birth, like, how do you get all that information?
4: They did give us birth certificates.
1: Oh, good on them.
4: That's all I had. So I had that documentation, but that was it.
1: If you can please hang on, I'd love to know, have you ever thought of a siege mentality? Go in and try and get out as many people as
0: actually,
1: you can.
0: Yes. Can we
1: show
0: ask you
1: what's
0: that
1: on
0: next?
1: The outside?
0: Yeah, Anonymous, right. Don't answer that yet. We want to know that next. If you have a question for Anonymous about this cult, give us a call, 133353.
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8: 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On the M7 at Ruddy Hill, a breakdown. It's northbound approaching Woodstock Avenue in the left lane. Crews are still sorting out a car and motorbike crash at Kellyville, Old Windsor Road, southbound at Samantha Riley Drive. Villawood, two cars collided on Woodville Road, southbound at Kerrang Avenue. And there's a truck breakdown at Penshurst, King George's Road at Forest Road, southbound. 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
12: Hey, what's Summer Burgess here? How's it going? Bo, Woodsy and Kat, been listening to the show. Anyway, it's a good show, isn't it?

0: Hey, it's Bo Ryan, Kat and Woody on Triple M. We've ditched the alarms for a week or two, having a much-deserved break. But we'll be back on deck, ready to go, 13th of July. In the meantime, enjoy some of our best bits. We are speaking to Anonymous right now, who was born into a cult.
1: Yes, the Yellow Deli cult. Well, it's part of the 12 tribes, essentially. As part of the 12 tribes, there's one up in the Blue Mountains that gets piques everyone's interest in
2: Mate,
1: Sydney.
2: Mine's been a very interesting chat.
1: Yes, and if you look for videos, they pop up and then they go away. TikTok take them down, YouTube. Yeah. But they are, it is true and it's happening, and Anonymous has lived it and he's got out at the age of 22 and he's still on the air now. And we are taking questions. Before we get to Spike from Dulwich Hill, I want to ask you, Anonymous, well, obviously, when you come out of there, you're going to try a lot of things for the first time. You might have, you know, it might be, you know, alcohol, sex, drugs, whatever it is. How did you handle that? And was there a moment where you thought maybe the way of life I was in was the right way of life? Like, have you had a handle on everything?
3: Yeah. Well, to be honest, the first thing that I was really wanting to just try and do was make money. So started by just trying to find work and that, but then obviously alcohol, sex, all that stuff. All that as well explored, but managed to stay on track. Didn't get too carried away.
1: Well done.
2: Good on you, brother.
1: That makes one of you.
2: That's a tough track to stay on.
0: Let's go to Spike in Dulwich Hill. Good morning, Spike. You've got a question for Anonymous.
4: Morning all, how are you?
0: Good.
2: Morning, man.
4: I think he just answered half of my question. With the non-social life, like, do they still get to watch the footy or sit around the fire with a beer and a smoke?
1: Yeah, can they watch your footy? Good question, Spike.
3: Yeah, great question. No, we're not allowed to watch the footy or drink or anything, but, hey, I found ways to watch the footy because I'm a massive fan of the Panthers.
2: Oh.
3: I found my ways to sneak around and do things. But you're not allowed to do any of that, really.
1: And how?
4: Oh, I'm out.
2: I'm with you, Spike.
0: Yeah. It's not for Spike.
1: Nah, you had me at the 16-hour, working 16-hour days, but when you can't watch Tigers games, I ain't joining. Hey, Anonymous, have you met, on the outside, let's call it, have you met anyone else that has been in the cult that you were in that may have left 10 years ago or even many, many years ago that you now have a bond with or a relationship with?
3: Yeah, there's a couple people actually. There was another guy my age who left around the same time that I'm good mates with, and then a few people that have left over like the last few years that I've got contact with. So we have our own little network, I guess, of support, which is nice.
1: Got your own little cult going on.
2: Ooh. From one to another.
1: Hey, whatever you can do, we can do better. We appreciate your call.
0: Massively.
2: We love it.
1: And your honesty, mate. You've been on the line the best part of an hour. And we spoke about this last year, but we really didn't get to unpack it properly.
2: No, we didn't.
1: I mean, look, the evidence is you, and we want to thank you.
3: That's all good.
1: Welcome to the dark side, mate.
2: welcome to the Triple M cult.
3: Mate, I could go on all day. There's so much to it, yeah.
1: Yeah, and what happened when you tried Triple M breakfast for the first time? Geez, that would have been an adrenaline hit.
3: Oh, mate, yeah. You guys are the best. Yeah, every morning after work.
1: They reckon that in the cult they only play Christian O'Connell.
3: No comment.
2: We love you, Anonymous.
0: We love you, Anonymous. We'll sort you out with a great prize. Hang on the line.
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8: 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It's Tim Govers checking your M's, and the M5 motorway at Liverpool with a broken down truck eastbound at the Hume Highway. Still a 24-minute city-bound trip from the M7 to the M5 tunnel. On the M7 at Rudy Hill, there's a breakdown. It's northbound approaching Woodstock Avenue. Forgot breakfast? 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
5: 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And game three is all on the line. And on Wednesday, the ultimate rivalry continues. This is State of Origin. And it continues Wednesday night from 7. 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
23: Morning, I'm Michaela Savage. A teenager has been charged over the death of another teen in Melbourne. A 15-year-old boy was found outside a medical centre with stab wounds earlier this week but couldn't be saved. A 16-year-old boy will front a children's court at a later date, charged with murder. A security guard who spent 8 days stuck under a collapsed shopping centre in Venezuela after those twin earthquakes struck last week has been freed by rescue crews. They located him on Sunday, but getting him out took over 100 hours. Tragically, over 2,200 people have been killed as a result of the quakes. The latest Guardian Essential poll has found just under 30% of Aussie respondents had a favourable view of the US, with Israel on 19%, Palestine on 21%. And live sites across the nation are set to be packed full of green and gold for Australia's World Cup knockout match against Egypt early tomorrow morning. Pubs are set to open in the early hours to welcome fans in to watch the game.
21: Life is too short to miss a tournament that only happens every 4 years. Join the SBS World Cup Watchers Rights Association and stand up for your right to watch the World Cup during work hours.
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23: Maroons lock Pat Carrigan has declared he's 100% ready for next week's Origin decider after testing out his ankle at training. The Broncos star says he's ready to rip in.
3: 100% ready to go. So, yeah, did all the session today, felt really confident, and I'll have another run on the weekend. So it's all about me nailing my job.
23: And Spain's won a World Cup knockout game for the first time since lifting the trophy in 2010 with a 3-0 win over Austria. The Portugal-Croatia clash is up next. Then Switzerland and Algeria will battle it out for a spot in the final 16.
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23: It's looking mostly sunny for Sydney today. We're heading for a top of 19 degrees, down to 13 tonight. Then it's looking sunny tomorrow to kick off the weekend. Bo Ryan, Cat and Woodsy for breakfast. Good times and greatest hits while you work. 104.9 Triple M.
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9: What about English? 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
24: You know I can't pronounce words.
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9: Mathematics.
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24: I don't know.

0: Hey, it's Bo Ryan, Kat and Woodsy on Triple M. We've ditched the alarms for a week or two, having a much-deserved break. But we'll be back on deck, ready to go, 13th of July. In the meantime, enjoy some of our best bits.
1: Guess who's back.
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1: Back again.
3: We back.
4: Hey there. We heard tell of a Halloween party. We're here to drink, play bad music, do some half-gay shit.
5: Why just half gay?
6: How good is this? Joining me now is Marlon and Sean Wayans and Anna Faris, stars of the new scary movie, and we cannot wait to see it here in Australia.
7: Where in Australia are you?
6: We're in Sydney, Australia, the best city in this country. Thank you so much for your time. This is the most excited my daughter has ever been in her life about something that I do for a job.
7: Yeah!
8: Okay, good. You have a good kid.
9: Very cool.
6: I think the main thing is she wants to know. I mean, we've watched the trailer 300 times, and usually with the premiere, I get to go and watch it before I do the interview. This time, I haven't done it yet. And I want to know, what movies are getting roasted this time?
8: We got some Sinners, got a little bit of Weapons.
9: We can't tell you all of
8: them. Scary movie. I mean, Scream 5 and 6. You know, but it's not about the movies. It's about the four characters that we have, our core four, getting together, Brenda, Cindy, Ray, and Shorty, and that them being reunited into this franchise again, and Ghostface being back.
7: And I gotta tell you,
9: and Doofy.
7: It means the world to me that everyone is so excited. I didn't think I would be
6: very excited
7: ever at a place in my career where, like, I feel like I'm kind of a part of a superhero movie.
8: It is, with the Avengers.
7: So excited.
9: With the Avengers.
7: And I was shooting a movie in Australia, your beautiful country, when Marlon called me and said, we got our franchise back. Would you come back? Do you want to come join the team? And I was like, wait for me.
9: And
7: I'm ahead of
9: you. She quit that movie and ran
7: yep.
9: to us.
8: And what's
7: yep.
8: funny was I just wanted to take her place on that movie to be in Australia because it's a lot of fun.
7: So thank you, guys.
6: Yeah. Are there many any Australians in the movie? And if not, which Aussies would you like to have? Because Scary Movie 6 is going to go nuts. We know this, right? So it's going to be Scary Movie 7. You're already in talks. Who do you want? Russell Crowe, Nicole Kidman, Russell Coit? Benji Marshall.
8: Any Australian actor in Scary Movie 7? I would say
6: Russell
7: Naomi
6: Coit.
8: I gotta go with Nicole Kidman.
7: Isla Fisher.
8: Actually, I want to go with Nicole Kidman's ex-husband.
9: That's Tom Cruise.
8: No, that's Toby Keith.
9: Oh.
8: And I don't know why. I just think it'd be interesting.
7: But I don't think he's Australian.
8: I know, but he was with her, so part of him is Australian.
6: So technically
8: sure
6: Australian.
8: Rubbed off on her. I'm pretty sure.
7: This is the kind of logic that we work with on a daily basis.
9: Yes, it all makes sense.
6: Yes.
7: Wayans logic.
6: What about, I mean, obviously you played a lot of different characters and roles throughout the last 30 years in your acting careers. Have you ever played an Aussie actor? Can you do the Aussie accents?
7: No.
8: I can't do it.
9: No.
8: Might.
9: Nair. We can say
8: Nair. I know, I'll say might a lot.
9: I can say Nair.
8: Might.
9: Nair.
8: Sydney.
6: What's Nair?
9: Nair.
7: No.
8: I can say this.
7: Oh,
8: Melbourne.
7: No.
8: I was down in Melbourne. You guys don't pronounce your R's. It's Melbourne.
7: Can I tell you a personal story super quickly?
9: I can't.
7: This might be a small waste of time, but I'll try to make it up to you. In 1995, I sold my Honda Accord, my beat up old Honda Accord, for $3,000. And
8: I would have bought that, damn.
7: I spent the money backpacking up and down the east coast of Australia. It was the first country I've been to on my own abroad as a new traveler. I love your country and the people. I've had great experiences there. I love returning and I hope that we get to promote there soon.
8: I had a similar
7: the movies that we spoof. We got Get Out. Oh, sorry.
8: No, Get Out.
7: No, I'm just rambling. Get,
8: no, we also had a similar to experience Australia. We sold out a bunch of shows.
7: Yeah.
8: And we've been everywhere in Australia, from Melbourne to Sydney.
6: Darwin. Sydney's where we'll have you.
8: We went to Perth.
9: Adelaide.
8: Queensland.
9: Perth.
6: Bankstown Central.
8: No, what's that
9: Perth.
8: Other one?
6: Cronulla.
9: Darwin.
8: Darwin.
7: I've never been to Australia with the Wayans brothers.
8: We got to do it. Let's
7: I'd
8: go.
7: Like
8: do it.
7: To
8: Let's
7: go. Go.
6: You can come and stay at my house in Cronulla. I know a place.
8: Did
6: I know a bloke.
7: You
6: can sort us out. Yes.
7: I stayed in Cronulla. I went to a phone party in Cannes.
8: Damn, you rocked out.
9: Yeah, you did. A phone party?
8: We was just working.
6: So I'll lock it in. I'll tell my daughter you'll stay with us next year when you come on the Junket tour.
7: I'd love that. Yes, please.
9: That'd be great.
6: Thanks for joining us on Bo, Cat, and Woodsy. You guys are superstars.
7: Thank you. I hope your daughter has a great time with her friends and with you.
8: I think you're going to like it more than your daughter.
9: I might.
6: All the jokes go over her head. Thank God.
8: Take it easy, my guy.
2: Bo Ryan, Cat, and Woodsy. Triple M Sydney. There's two great ways to start your morning. Triple M Breakfast with Bo Ryan, Cat, and Woodsy. And Ream, Australia's

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2: Instead of worrying about what ifs, set your business up right with ANZ and start to wonder what's the best that could happen. Start your business right. Search ANZ Business Start Right. In Epping, a crash, Carlingford Road, westbound near Cliff Road. At Stanhope Gardens, a crash on Sunnyholt Road, slowing down northbounders at Stanhope Parkway. And on the M5 at Liverpool, an earlier breakdown's been cleared. Citybound traffic struggling, though, from the M7. With over 300 products now reduced, Aldi prices just got Aldier. 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Bo Ryan, Cat and Woodsy for breakfast. 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
15: 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Ready to go from 9, following Bo Ryan, Cat and Woodsy. 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
15: 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Do you remember when we did our Triple M versions of Taylor Swift songs? Yeah, we got Paul Kelly's Anti-Hero to play.
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0: Hey, it's Bo Ryan, Kat and Woodsy. We are taking a well-deserved break, having a bit of a sleep in, but we'll be back on the 13th of July. In the meantime, enjoy some of our best bits.
1: Not sure if you saw this story that happened yesterday, guys. Police were called to Hyde Park at around 3 a.m. after reports a car had reversed into the Archibald Fountain.
0: Oh,
2: wait, the Archibald, that's in the middle
0: right
2: of Hyde Park.
0: Right across from the big church,
2: that
0: right?
2: That is Mary's Cathedral.
0: Yeah.
1: Right in the middle. The driver was a 21-year-old French national. He was uninjured.
0: Okay, good.
1: He was driving and delivering McDonald's at the time, a food order. Police knew this because he was eating the McDonald's when they arrived.
0: Oh, and he's in a no-birds car from the photo.
1: He is in a no-birds car.
2: Is that like an insurance car? Is that what it is?
0: No, it's like you rent them, right?
1: Rented.
0: Yeah, it's a rented car.
1: Which a lot of people do on that. Well, especially foreigners, they're renting cars and to use them for Uber, Deliveroo, whatever it is.
2: But what I don't get right, the fountain is in the middle of the park.
0: Yeah.
2: There is fountain's no roads that lead into that.
0: And he's reversed into it, so that would be a solid reverse effort.
2: You huge. Reckon? And he's eating the Maccas he should be delivering.
1: A little bit of a bonus for you guys. What also was found in the car was, two Nangs.
2: Okay. He's having a good time, was he?
0: Okay.
1: Nang is a nitrous oxide canister, and, you know, they're known to... very popular in certain crowds.
2: Yes.
0: Yeah. Right? It's a real student thing, isn't it?
2: Yes.
1: Yeah, I'd say that. I'd say student thing is where it's safe to say it's...
0: Yeah, people were putting them down our garbage chute, and so people were hearing like, da-da-da-da-da-da-da-da. It sounded like gunshots, and it was students.
1: You know what? I read quite a few articles about this, right? And I found some information. Because it's like, how does this happen?
2: Yeah, how does it happen?
1: Poor bugger's only been here for 2 weeks. That's on a working holiday visa. But one of the articles I found is... The poor bugger, he's hit his maps to drive, but he's accidentally hit the walking route. So he's following that. He's following that because otherwise, how do you explain it? How you do au revoir? Au revoir.
2: How do you drive through a park?
1: Well, don't you know you're not on the road?
0: Nice.
1: But I think he thought it was leading him through a shortcut. He must have got next to the fountain and then got it. Oh, actually. Halfway through it, he's nanged off his head. He's tried to reverse his way out of there straight in there. They knew he was French because when the police arrived, he had already surrendered.
2: Oh, yep. Oh, used to it, yep.
0: Yeah.
1: What?
2: Yep.
1: What, you get there like that?
2: No, I do like that one. That's a good one. Yeah. It's probably the only good thing you've done today.
0: Yeah.
2: Well done.
1: I'll finish with that.
2: Oh, do you?
0: Oh, okay. Yeah. Oh, we're going out on that.
1: Why not?
2: Hey, okay. Au revoir.
0: Okay. Bo Ryan, Kat and Woodsy.
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6: 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The M7 getting from Richmond Road to the M2 in 11 minutes. The M1 clearing out of Sydney okay, but further up at Somersby, a truck crash will slow you down past the Carryong interchange. Want that big deal feeling? 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
23: Morning, I'm Michaela Savage. Public hearings as part of the Royal Commission on Anti-Semitism and Social Cohesion continue in Sydney today. Yesterday, the eSafety Commissioner revealed mainstream platforms, including X, are fighting for the right and ability to distribute and monetize gory content, detailing difficulties the watchdog has faced trying to get harmful content removed. The Deputy Liberal Leader has fired back after the Communications Minister hit out at the Coalition for pushing for a Senate inquiry into Labor's legislation strengthening the social media ban. Jane Hume telling Seven it's a Labor beat-up.
24: Now, we're not in Parliament for the next 6 weeks. Why not use that time to make sure that this legislation is right, that it's going to work this time?
23: Aussies are reaching out for help to deal with debt more than ever before. Over 183,000 people called the National Debt Helpline in the last 12 months. It's almost a 10% increase on the previous financial year. And another early wake-up tomorrow for fans watching the Socceroos knockout clash with Egypt in the FIFA World Cup.
21: Life is too short to miss a tournament that only happens every 4 years. Join the SBS World Cup Watchers Rights Association and stand up for your right to watch the World Cup during work hours.
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23: Ethan Strange has been spotted in a moon boot just hours after he rolled his ankle at Blues training. It's understood he'll be given a couple of days to recover before coach Laurie Daly makes a call on his availability for Wednesday's Origin decider. Round 18 kicks off tonight with Penrith hosting the Rabbitohs at Combank. The latter leading Panthers will be eager to win after back-to-back losses to the Titans and Cowboys. And in the NRLW, the Knights have beaten the Sharks 18-4 in last night's season opener.
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23: It's looking mostly sunny for Sydney today. We're heading for a top of 19 degrees, down to 13 tonight. Then it's looking sunny tomorrow to kick off the weekend. Bo Ryan, Cat and Woodsy for breakfast. 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
2: Still filthy about that ref's call on the weekend? 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
22: 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Bo Ryan, Kat and Woodsy. Sydney's longest running breakfast team. Just don't ask how.
23: Hey, it's Bo Ryan, Kat and Woodsy on Triple M. We've ditched the alarms for a week or two, having a much-deserved break. But we'll be back on deck, ready to go, 13th of July. In the meantime, enjoy some of our best bits.
4: Emergency, paging Dr. Woods. Doctor, I got this problem. I just don't know what to do.
5: Won't you help me, Dr. Woods?
1: This is from Lucy from Bankstown. I've been married to my husband for 2 years, but on three separate occasions, he's called out his ex-girlfriend's name in his sleep.
25: Ooh.
1: Should I be worried or am I overthinking it? Wow.
25: Lucy, Lucy, Lucy.
23: Oh, no.
25: So for starters, like, the bloke's sleeping. Like, she needs to have a good look at herself. Like, come on. If she's worried about it, she needs to really pull it back a bit. Like, he's sleeping. Like, what is she doing? Like, I'll tell you, Lucy, I'll give you a heads up. Us as blokes, like, we can't control what we're saying when we're awake, let alone when we're asleep.
23: Well, some, yeah.
1: Mate, you're right.
25: You know what I mean? Like, honestly, like, pull your head in, Lucy. Yeah, yeah. Like, seriously, you're putting him under the pump for why he's sleeping. He's saying a few words.
23: Yelling out his ex-girlfriend's name.
1: Can I give you this one, Woods?
25: Yep.
1: Can I give you this one? Answer honestly, mate, because I'm on your team.
25: Yep, let's go.
1: Sarah, your lovely wife's asleep. She has an ex from a former life. Yes, he's dead to me. We'll get him one day.
25: She's probably had a few.
1: Anyway, she's laying there and she says his name not once, not twice, but three times. Is that affecting you, yes or no, or are you going to the mirror?
25: Wouldn't affect me once because I'd be still asleep. I wouldn't even hear it.
23: You'd be snoring away.
1: You didn't Sarah's asleep.
25: But then my question for Lucy is she insecure because when she sleeps, she has dreams about her ex and she still has feelings for her ex?
1: Okay.
23: Well, how do you know?
25: I'm saying is that why she's insecure? I'm asking a question.
23: Well, no, I think she's insecure. If someone's – honestly, if I'm sleeping next to someone and they're just yelling out Pam – I'd be like, what is going on?
1: Who's Pam?
25: Really?
23: What do you dream? It depends. Is it a dream or a nightmare?
1: It's a frying pan. That's what I'd say.
25: It is an interesting one you do say there, Kat. But for me,
1: running.
25: Feel like there's a bit behind it on her angle because I think she's still got feelings for her ex partner.
1: No, good point, so Kat. That's why maybe they're like,
23: how is her ex partner brought into this?
25: Because she's got that emotional attachment, right? So she's worried because he's saying his ex partner while he's sleeping. So she's.
23: But everyone's had a sexy dream before.
1: Maybe they're running
25: from.
1: Yes, you have. Maybe they're like, ah.
23: Oh, like, that's what I mean. If it's a nightmare,
1: Tim,
23: it's different.
1: No.
23: Oh, no.
1: No, Tim, yeah. No.
25: Oh. Well, listen.
23: But if
25: here.
23: It's like, Tim.
1: Tim, stop.
23: Hi, Tim.
1: Hi, Tim.
23: Hello to Tim. Hello,
25: nice.
23: Tim.
25: Honestly.
1: Tim, no.
23: Tim, thank God you're here.
1: Yeah.
25: All I'm going to say to Lucy,
1: Tim,
25: guys.
1: Tim, like,
25: that was a, yeah, that
1: I'm
25: was
1: I'm giving
25: a,
1: you options.
25: If she's saying, Tim, that's a little bit of a worry.
1: Mm.
25: But I'm just going to say, Lucy, look, honestly, Judge your partner on what he says when he's awake, not while he's asleep, darling. You got to pull your head in there.
6: Is that good advice? 1-3-3-5-3 Well, yeah. I'm asking everyone else.
25: She's kidding herself.
1: Yeah, 1-3-3-5-3 That's great. That got me, Doc. I wasn't ready for that diagnosis.
25: Yeah,
1: that really got me.
25: Yeah. Well, what if you say something in your sleep, you're gonna get judged by it.
6: Oh, has this happened to you? 1-3-3-5-3 What is your advice for Lucy here? Has she actually got genuine worries about her boyfriend?
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3: 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In Epping, two cars have collided on Carlingford Road near Cliff Road. The right lane is closed each way. At Penshurst, a truck breakdown, King George's Road, southbound at Forest Road. And at Concord West, traffic lights are flashing on Concord Road at Kalula Road. 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
22: 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Now, reports are Taylor Swift is going to get married this weekend. Do you remember when we did our Triple M versions of Taylor Swift songs? Yeah, we got Paul Kelly's Anti-Hero to play.
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0: Hey, it's Bo Ryan, Kat and Woody on Triple M. We've ditched the alarms for a week or two, having a much-deserved break. But we'll be back on deck, ready to go, 13th of July. In the meantime, enjoy some of our best bits.
1: Emergency, paging Dr. Woods. Doctor, I got this problem. I just don't know what to do.
2: Won't you help me, Dr. Woods? Dr. Woods.
0: Dr. Woods is in session.
3: You know what? I actually thought about something in the break.
4: Give it to me, mate.
3: You asked me a question about if Sarah mentioned someone's name.
4: Yes.
3: One night when we were first getting together, she actually yelled out something in a dream. Sterlo.
4: What?
3: Sterlo. Peter Sterling. I swear, I am not lying.
4: What, like
3: this is like first,
4: Sterlo.
3: Like 18 months into her. She's like, Sterlo.
4: Oh, like that. Not like Sterlo.
3: Sterlo. Yes.
4: Oh, that is.
3: So
4: great.
3: I don't know where her fascination with Sterlo, and I had to work with him probably a year later, and I was just looking at him going, bloody Sterlo.
4: Yeah. Did you King hit him?
3: No, I didn't.
4: Oh, okay. Sterlo won.
3: Just kind of won, yeah. I know.
4: Oh, well, there we go. We've all got exes. Right? Today's question for Dr. Woods. Lucy from Bankstown says, I've been married to my husband for 2 years, but on three separate occasions, he's called out his ex-girlfriend's name in his sleep. Mm. Should I be worried or am I overthinking it? And Doctor was along the lines of, you're overthinking it and it's a you thing. All right. What do you think? Sydney, Kellyanne's called in. Good morning.
5: Good morning.
4: What do you think? Where do you sit here? Do you agree with the doc, Kelly?
5: Yeah, I think overthinking it for sure. I still dream about like my primary school teachers and random things. Maybe the girlfriend was just a cow and she was dramatic all the time. So it's like she was like a trauma sign.
3: Well, oh, Kelly, yeah, oh, my team.
0: Wow,
3: I wasn't expecting that. I love that.
4: Wow. Okay, Kelly. Jeez.
3: Kellyanne, you there are you my go. Type of woman. Love
4: there
3: it.
4: There you go. Pro.
3: That is a lady that doesn't have, you know, she's not scared about her husband.
4: No, there's no middle ground with Kelly.
3: No, you know where you stand.
0: And there's no middle ground with Woods.
3: No, not at all.
4: Mm. Oh, maybe it could be something in that. Kelly! Kelly! Yeah, Sarah's yelling out Sterlo. You're yelling out Kelly. But you're always awake. You're always awake. Kelly!
3: Oh, mate.
4: That's great. Mark from Northern Beaches, good morning.
6: Good morning, team.
4: Yes.
3: Oh, look at this man.
0: All right.
4: Up and at him, mate. Where do you stand here on Dr. Woods' advice/prognosis?
6: In my past, I was dating a girl. In the intimacy moments of pleasure, she used to yell out her ex-partner's name.
0: Oh, that's different.
3: So, that is different.
6: So I started yelling out a few of my ex-partner's name, and that soon put a stop to that. So maybe she could mention this person's name and see what sort of reaction she gets from him, or she could drop her ex's name and see what reaction she gets from him and sort of bit of a payback's a bitch thing, but yeah, see what happens.
3: Oh, I love it, Marky. That is a great reply.
4: That's funny. She's like, oh, Jeff, and you're like, Jeff.
3: Who's Jeff?
4: She's like, Jeff, and you're like, Jeff.
3: Wake up, Jeff.
4: You've both got the same ex. Oh. That's fantastic.
0: Unreal.
4: That is fantastic, Mark. Chestnut checkers, mate.
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10: 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It's Tim Govers checking your M's, and on the M4 motorway at South Wentworthville, a crash eastbound just past the Cumberland Highway. Two lanes are blocked. Right now from Mulgoa Road to Church Street, it's a 38-minute trip. The M7 from Richmond Road to the M2 is 11 minutes. 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
25: Morning, I'm Michaela Savage. The eSafety Commissioner is concerned about mainstream social media platforms fighting for the right and ability to distribute and monetise gory content. Julian Mingrant has fronted the Royal Commission on Anti-Semitism and Social Cohesion. Block 3 of the public hearings continues today. One of the main focus points is the spread of anti-Semitic content online. A 16-year-old boy has been charged with murder after another teenager was found with fatal stab wounds outside a medical centre. The 15-year-old was discovered outside Craigieburn Community Hospital in Melbourne's north, where staff tried to save him with CPR. Police have made several arrests with the investigation still running. And a security guard has been pulled alive from earthquake rubble in Venezuela after 8 days trapped underground. Rescue crews worked through 140 tons of debris to free him after a tiny concrete booth helped to shield him. Nearly 2,300 people are confirmed dead, with tens of thousands missing.
23: Life is too short to miss a tournament that only happens every 4 years. 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
25: Newcastle's kicked off the NRLW season in style overnight with an 18-4 win over the Sharks.
1: To travel down the bus today, you could tell they had a real focus in their defensive efforts, where they just kept turning up for each other. Was awesome. So, yeah, really proud of them.
25: Knights coach Ben Jeffries there. And Ethan Strange has been spotted in a moon boot after rolling his ankle at Blues training. Staff will monitor his fitness before deciding whether to call in a replacement for the Origin decider next week.
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25: It's looking mostly sunny for Sydney today. We're heading for a top of 19 degrees, down to 13 tonight. Then it's looking sunny tomorrow to kick off the weekend. Bo Ryan, Cat and Woodsy for breakfast. 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

0: Hey, it's Bo Ryan, Kat and Woodsy on Triple M. We've ditched the alarms for a week or two, having a much-deserved break. But we'll be back on deck, ready to go, 13th of July. In the meantime, enjoy some of our best bits.
1: Now, I've been with my wife a long time, okay, and I'm trying to get the spark back. And nothing adds a little bit of spark like a bit of spontaneous romance.
2: Oh, yeah. Yes, big man.
1: In the form of a song.
0: Depends on the execution.
1: Yes, it does.
2: Yeah.
1: In the form of a song that I had been planning for quite a while. I don't want to say how long because it's embarrassing. But I had lyrics written. I had a person overseas put this song together. Look, they did a lot of the heavy lifting, and I had an R&B version and an acoustic version.
0: So you just sent it. Is it an app? Or
1: I don't want to give my secrets.
2: Can I say, is it AI?
1: Course.
2: Like, do you ask AI?
1: No, it's not AI.
0: So it's okay. A company overseas it's that you company. Can say.
2: And how
0: can
2: much
0: say,
2: did you pay?
1: I don't want to say.
2: I want you to say.
1: I can't. A lot of the money is in pounds.
2: Okay,
1: but Cara's seen the pounds coming out, and it's not great.
2: But
1: it is... I made the wrong call by going R&B because I like that and I should have gone rock or acoustic. And
2: yep.
1: Now I'm chasing my tail. But for those that didn't hear it earlier, I've got a song prepared for her. I had this song written and delivered and I had it in my email. I put it on a boom at home so it was loud through the house.
2: You recorded
1: and
2: her.
1: Sat her down and went to surprise her with the song. And this is how the song went.

0: but we got our frost meal.
1: You lost me at Hog's Breath Cafe.
0: It was an expensive place where I grew up.
2: Okay? Oh, you lost me with the Boys to Men Fandango,
1: know.
2: Whatever the hell that is.
1: Wearing oversized suits and just dancing like the sway.
0: Okay, look, I missed it, right? Okay, I aimed at the target and I hit the back of the barn, right? I missed it.
2: Yeah.
0: And whilst I was playing it, she's sitting her down, and the way I lured her over to the table, because it's not dinner time, so why are we sitting down, right?
1: Yeah.
0: I had a couple of bills there from, you know, energy bills and water and whatnot, and I said, oh, look at this.
1: That's
0: what's
1: romantic.
0: Going on? Geez, these are going well. And she's like, so I put the song on, I've got her, and I'm filming her, and she's like, I can't hear you. Because the song was loud, and I'm like, but then when it said Cara, which really struggled with
1: Cara.
0: The pronunciation, because I was going back and forth with the guy. I was like, Cara.
1: Yep.
0: He's Cara. I was like, okay, just do Cara. And that got her attention, but there was 2 minutes of blow-ups between it, right? And the ship had already sailed, man. The moment was
1: Goodbye.
0: Gone. The gesture had backfired.
2: Yeah. I mean, mentioning Hog's Breath Cafe in a romantic R&B song, I don't know. Well, there's a few missteps
1: and
2: here,
1: your nice hairstyle. Yeah, real good.
2: Yeah.
1: No, but you had a rat's tail, brother.
0: No, but she laughed at it. That's the joke. You guys don't know romance.
1: I think she's more worried about the bill in front of you.
2: Yeah.
0: I know. And the couple of £100 that come out.
2: You could buy Hog's Breath Cafe with what you spent on this song.
0: Look, guys, forget about Hog's Breath. It was a nice place where I grew up, right? And the point of it, I didn't know she worked there, but we got half-price meals and ended up going there a lot. But we've all had gestures that have backfired.
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7: 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In Strathfield, a truck has broken down on Centenary Drive. It's in the left southbound lane approaching the turnoff to the Hume Highway. In South Wentworthville, big delays for the M4. A multi-vehicle crash just past the Cumberland Highway has taken out two city-bound lanes. And at Concord West, lights on the flash, Concord Road at Kalula Road. 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
0: 12 global powerhouses, North versus South Hemisphere war. 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
3: 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G'day, Dangerous Davey, ready to go from 9, following Bo Ryan, Cat and Woodsy, non-stop at 9 as well. 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
3: 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Now, reports are Taylor Swift is going to get married this weekend. Do you remember when we did our Triple M versions of Taylor Swift songs? Yeah, we got Paul Kelly's Anti-Hero to play.
5: 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I'm the problem.
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0: Hey, it's Bo Ryan, Kat and Woody on Triple M. We've ditched the alarms for a week or two, having a much-deserved break. But we'll be back on deck, ready to go, 13th of July. In the meantime, enjoy some of our best bits.
1: When did the gesture backfire, like my little romantic song? And sorry for trying to be a romantic, guys.
2: There's ways you go about it, big man. I don't think that's the way.
1: Sorry for trying to be emotional.
2: You should have done
1: a
2: U-turn.
1: A new age man with emotions, feelings,
0: yeah,
1: and a little
0: bit of romance.
1: Yeah,
0: with Hog's Breath as the first lyric. Hog's Breath Cafe, I didn't know you were there. Yeah. Oh, boy. And the fact that the song was about 8 minutes as well, poor Cara.
2: Can I say, like, if that was me and I could see Sarah listening to this lyrics, I'd be just shrinking in
1: I
2: my
1: misread
2: seat.
1: It, guys. Look, I got... Guys, I got caught up in myself again and made the song about me.
2: It wasn't about you. It was about Cara.
1: I know. Because she's like, why would you – I clearly like acoustic music. Why would you get like a Boyz II Men song that you like with most of the stuff about you?
2: I'll give you a thing, but it was a gesture that you thought would go right, but it just really backfired.
1: Yeah.
2: It's happened to all of us, man. I did it when I brought my wedding ring for my anniversary. Engagement ring for Sarah.
1: And I skimped out.
2: Oh, mate. So I got the engagement ring, but I got it a week before I was going to actually propose.
1: Yeah, I had it set up.
2: So the lead up to it, I said I was going to be in a different position. She was like, blah, blah. She had a bit of a flat tyre. She had a flat tyre. Footy. Oh, yeah. Kat, I didn't
0: expect. You missed out a really key word, oh, in
2: mate,
0: footy.
2: I didn't. Oh, man.
1: Shout out to the kids in the car on the way to school.
2: It took me 2 seconds, but I didn't realise Kat was going to go to that lane.
0: I'm a listener, mate.
2: And I've gone a bit red here.
0: Yeah.
1: Get your head out of the gutter,
2: so, yeah,
1: Kat.
2: So basically I told her I was somewhere else. I wasn't. She needed a bit of help. She changed her flat tyre and I was in a different area because I was in the right position.
1: What happened next?
2: And then she caught me out lying the whole week. I was just trying to... You know, I was
1: trying
2: to get myself out of the hole. I just kept digging myself.
1: Where were you?
2: Then I had to play a game on Saturday and I was going to take her out for dinner and propose to
1: Beautiful.
2: Her. Did my knee in the game. I had a knee brace.
1: Oh.
2: Yeah, so take her out to dinner. It's the worst feed we've ever had at our favourite restaurant. Go get ice cream. It wasn't great. Take her in front of the place we just brought together as a beautiful couple.
1: Yeah, nice.
2: And I go to bend down. I realise I've got a knee brace on. And it's just one thing just led to it. And it was just awful.
1: Did you have the brace on the outside of the pants?
2: Yes, so I had it outside my chinos. And you know I don't wear chinos too often, guys. It was like a good night.
1: It would look like RoboCop.
2: So you can say that it did backfire on me.
1: How did you get down? Did you roll on the ground?
2: I went down left knee.
1: Your back. Did you go on your back?
0: You know when you're sore and you're trying to get on the toilet? Yeah. Was it like that?
2: Mate, I went down left knee and I had the leg pointing diagonally to the side. You know when you got it to the side?
1: You know when dogs' asses are itchy? Yeah. And they drag it along. That's how he proposed. He had his legs in the air, but then, dragging his ass along on Norton Street. Going, we my ring!
2: I was dragging my head. Don't worry about that. But then I had to, the problem was the ring didn't fit and I had to get a hand for her to help me get back up because I couldn't stand up properly.
1: Pulled her over. Yep.
2: So the gesture
0: put your
2: really
0: knees
2: backfired.
0: Into it, babe. No, bend your knees.
2: Yeah. Baby in this position, Kat.
1: They watch me chinos, me brand new chinos.
2: Your favourite beige bear.
0: Oh, my God.
1: Oh, that backfired.
0: Oh, 1-3-3-5-3. Let's throw this. We've already got some calls coming through.
2: I lost my way there, Kat.
1: No, but I love it. I love it.
2: You thought like Woody would think, not how Kat would think.
0: I know.
3: 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That's it for Triple M Breakfast with Bo Ryan, Kat and Woodsy. 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
5: 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Right now it's taking 25 minutes to get from Mulgoa Road to Church Street. The M7 from Richmond Road to the M2 is a 10-minute trip and the M1 between Sydney and the Central Coast, 13 minutes each way. 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

0: Hoodoo Gurus, What's My Scene, Sydney's 104.9 Triple M. Good morning. Dangerous day for you. We go non-stop at 9. There are no commercials between 9 and 10, just an hour of great songs. Taylor Swift, she's getting married this weekend to Travis Kelce. A couple of years back when she was here, we did our Triple M versions of Taylor Swift songs. A bunch of our favourite singers and bands recorded them, including this legend.
1: Hi, it's Paul Kelly here, and here's a Triple M version of Taylor Swift's song, Anti-Hero.

104.9 Sydney's Triple M. Where will you be watching the World Cup tomorrow? I will be watching it from the comfort of my Tempur king-size mattress under the doona. A bunch of Sydney venues opening, which is great news. Some all night, some opening in the morning. The Sports Bar in Rudy Hill. You got the Sports Bar at the Mounties, Mount Pritchard as well, be opening. If you want to give your pub a shout-out, text in 0457 10 1049 is Bob Marley.

Space Oddity, David Bowie, Divinyls 2. Good morning. This is Sydney's 104.9 Triple M. As some people will be pulling an all-nighter tonight to stay around to watch Australia take on Egypt in the World Cup 4 a.m. tomorrow. It's a horrible time, isn't it? But we will push through. A lot of pubs across Sydney will be open.

0: being given the extension as well, including the sports bar at Rudy Hill. Also, the Mounties in Mount Pritchard. I got a text in from Troy. Coolabah Hotel, Sherwood Road in Merrylands. And it's my birthday today. Oh, happy it's all about you today, Troy. Well done.
1: Oh, yeah.
2: Sydney deserves a breakfast show made in Sydney.
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0: Back live on your radio, July 13. What's that Monday week? Bo Ryan, Kat and Woodsy. Although they have been dropping some fresh content on the pod every day. So subscribe through Listener, including a DIY fail. Oh, surprise, surprise, from our man Aaron Woods. That's on Listener right now. Now, Jim Jefferies, one of our favourites. 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Would you like them? 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I'll take caller 15, 1-333-53. 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
2: 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And game three is all on the line. And on Wednesday, the ultimate rivalry continues. This is State of Origin. And it continues Wednesday night from 7. Game 3, live from Suncorp Stadium, Brisbane. 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
23: Good morning, I'm Matthew Layton. Labor's push to toughen its under-16 social media ban is being told to go harder. Liberal frontbencher Sarah Henderson's told the ABC the bill needs proper scrutiny, arguing stronger penalties and e-safety powers still don't go far enough to protect kids online.
24: The bill does try to make them stronger, but we are not convinced that they are strong enough. These amendments to the Online Safety Act were rushed through very quickly.
23: Senior Labor MP Pat Conroy is digging in after calling former PM Sir Robert Menzies a Nazi appeaser, saying he will not apologise for the National Press Club spray. Police investigating the alleged fatal kidnapping of Sydney grandfather Chris Bagzarian have charged a 23-year-old man with drug offences. A security guard's been pulled alive from earthquake rubble in Venezuela after 8 days trapped underground. And the biggest celebrity wedding circus on the planet may have already had its quiet little moment. The New York Post reports Taylor Swift and Travis Kelce tied the knot privately ahead of a massive celebration at Madison Square Garden.
25: M Sport.
23: Bayer joins Wimbledon fairy tales hit the brakes just 2 days after taking down Serena Williams. The young Aussie won the first set but faded fast, beaten by Alexandra Iala. Alex de Minaur cruised into round three. The Knights have opened the NRLW season with an 18-4 win over the Sharks. And Egypt is keeping the Socceroos guessing with Mo Salah pushing to play through a hamstring strain. The superstar trained in Dallas ahead of the World Cup clash, but his coach says he'll only feature if the medical team gives him the green light.
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23: Mostly sunny today across Sydney, down to 10 tonight. Sunny tomorrow, 19 in the city and the west. Showers returning Sunday. Bo Ryan, Cat and Woodsy for breakfast. 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